Alex Jude and Leaving Egypt on Used to Be One. Through the night on a Tuesday morning, it is Brian Furrow with you, just approaching 5 minutes past one. And of course, you can check in, say hello to me, let me know where you're listening from, brian@ucb.co.uk. Coming up this hour, we're going to have your night blessing and our UCB word for today. Now though, getting back to sounds with this, it's Blessing Offer, the morning on UCB One.

You're on Yes, It'd Be One through the night. It is Brian Farr with you. Thank you so, so much for keeping me company. Let's check in with our record of the week. And all this week, we're putting the spotlight on John Keith and his latest release called Everything. You see, John Keith is a Christian hip-hop, pop and R&B artist from San Diego, and his music is known for what he calls an honest approach to faith. Here he is, John Keith and Everything.

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0: This is Used to Be One Through the Night. It is Brian Furr with you. Thank you so, so much for keeping me company. Right now, let's check in with our Used to Be word for today. And this morning, it's a focus on me and you doing goodwill and good service. 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
2: You're called to do good works. Good works. Many people know how Helen Keller overcame the difficult physical challenge of being left without hearing, speech, and sight after contracting a fever as a baby, and how she eventually learned to communicate by learning Braille. Her life inspired millions of people. One of her ardent admirers was author Mark Twain. She was invited to visit every president at the White House from her childhood on. What many people don't know, however, is how hard Helen worked as an adult. After graduating with honours from Radcliffe College, she worked to help others until her death at the age of 88. She authored numerous articles, she gave lectures for the American Foundation for the Blind, and raised millions of dollars for them. On her 80th birthday, she was given the Helen Keller International Award for those who give outstanding help to the blind. In the Bible, Paul prayed for the Colossian Christians in Colossians 1 verse 10, that you may walk worthy of the Lord, fully pleasing him. And he gave them two ways in which they could do this, being fruitful in every good work and increasing in the knowledge of God, faith and works, spirituality and service, ministering to the Lord and meeting the needs of others. That's how Helen Keller lived. You say, but my goal is to please the Lord rather than people. Here's how you do that. With goodwill, doing service as to the Lord and not to men. That's Ephesians 6 verse 7. Hymn writer Charles Meigs wrote, "Others, Lord, yes, others, let this my motto be. Help me to live for others, that I may live like thee." Like thee.
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0: You're on ECB One through the night. It is Brian Farr with you right now. Let's press pause and reflect on the day. Yes, this is an opportunity just to meditate on what God might be saying to us. It is our Tuesday night blessing. So for the next few moments, I'd encourage you just to take a few deep breaths. Put whatever you're up to the side. And as you listen to this, just quiet yourself, quiet your mind, and just think. Think about how God gives us a healthy heart.
1: May circumstances not dictate the health of your heart. May the health of your heart determine your view of your circumstances.

0: And that was a reading by Danielle, based on Malcolm Duncan's Night Blessing series of texts. And to find out more about him and his work, head on over to malcolmduncan.co.uk. And we'll have another Night Blessing for you, same time tomorrow.
1: Where do I go from here? What do I call this feeling? Help me to find its meaning.

Rachel Mack and Jesus Doesn't on It Used To Be One. Through the night, it is Brian Farr with you. And of course, you can check in, say hello to me, Brian, at ucb.co.uk. Let me know where you're listening from. Sometimes I'm in the middle of lining up music or fixing microphones. So if I don't reply to you straight away, don't worry, I will get back to you. Brian at ucb.co.uk. Let me know where you're listening from.

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1: Natalie's from Colorado Springs. 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

You're on E71 through the night. It is Brian Farr with you. Now, are you creative? 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

0: John Mark McMillan and Ancient Love on UCB One. We're heading towards our 2 o'clock news this Tuesday morning, but don't go anywhere. After two, we're going to check in with our 10-minute Bible talks. Your latest news is right after this.
1: When I get to heaven, and we'll end up outside the pearly gates, but we're all walking, small talking, mingling. I already know what I'm gonna say. When we all trade stories of what we did with our lives, I won't say that I played music or could sing. When it's my turn, I think I'll smile. Say I was

on a Cedo. I'll probably never own a jet. In the sand of time will wear down all the fame and fortune till I don't have any left.

Jonathan Ogden and Blue Feathers on UCB One through the night on a Tuesday morning. It is Brian Furr with you, just approaching 5 minutes past two. Thank you so much for keeping me company through the night. And of course, you can check in, say hello to me, let me know where you're listening from, brian@ucb.co.uk. Coming up this hour, we're going to check in with our 10-minute Bible talks. And this morning, we continue to look at the book of Judges. Do that around about 20 past two. Now though, back to sounds of this, it's Forrest Frank. Good day. On UCB One. I'm about to

0: You're on UCB One. It is Brian Furr with you, Brian at UCB.co.uk. That's you can check in and say hello. Now, here is a wonderful feel-good story from Swansea. You see, one local artist has taken something he created and turned it into an opportunity to help people going through cancer. Jeff Phillips has just donated a beautiful, one-of-a-kind painting of the Lord Mayor's Regressa to the Going the Extra Mile for Cancer Appeal. Now, this painting was inspired by the return of the Regressa during Councillor Cheryl Philpott's year as Lord Mayor. And now it's being auctioned to raise money for this really important cause. And I just love that. The thought behind this, someone's talent, someone's creativity, becoming a blessing to someone else. And it really is a great reminder that we all have something to give. Sometimes it's money, sometimes it's time, and sometimes it's simply using the gifts we've been given to make a difference. And that kind of generosity really can bring a little light when people need it the most.
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0: Lucky you. Art Camp and Lucky You on UCB1. Just approaching 20 past two. Time now to check in with our 10-minute Bible Talks. And this Tuesday's episode, we continue to look at the Book of Judges, Chapter 8. You see, Gideon's story has somewhat of a disappointing end. While seemingly remaining faithful and humble to God and word, indeed, Gideon betrayed a different attitude, creating an idol. Now, Gideon assumes the behavior of a king and potential when examining the idol, one acting in a way more akin to the pagan kings and idol worshippers of the nations around. And while it may seem rather drastic in comparison, we are reminded to remain faithful to God in more than just word. Are we, and is there any areas in our life that when we have assumed kingship in action, if not in word? And while it can be easy to assume we've finished, it's worth remaining vigilant. The race isn't over yet. Here's our Bible Talk.
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3: I'm Jeff Parrott. There are few things more frustrating than thinking that you've finished something only to find out that the finish line is still ahead of you. Back in 2015, a runner for the University of Oregon was about to finish first place in a 3,000-meter race. I mean, victory seemed so certain that he started to slow his pace. He confidently gestured to the crowd and relished the joy of winning, all before reaching the finish line. As the Oregon runner soaked up his pre-victory celebration, another athlete from the University of Washington caught up to him, flew past him, and crossed the finish line first. The look on that celebratory Oregon runner's face is equal parts bewilderment and frustration. He was running as if he'd already finished the race, and that cost him the race. He had a false finish line, which turned out to be a trap. It's tempting to simply laugh at this story, but it's better if we try to learn from it. Because here's the thing, this race with the false finish line serves as a diagnosis for you and for me. We can all fall for the allure of a false finish line, thinking that we've achieved victory, only to find out that the race is still very much going on. The false finish line can be like a trap that keeps us from finishing well, or finishing at all. The idea of a false finish line reminds me of the complex stories of the people we come across in the Book of Judges. Many of them have promising beginnings, only to falter or completely fail before their race is finished. It's almost like they have a kind of ongoing problem of celebrating their victory before it's actually accomplished. This is the kind of dynamic we come across in the story of Gideon. Today, we'll look at the end of his narrative in the Book of Judges. But we'll also go beyond looking at his life, and we'll let his life be like a mirror to examine our own. Now, as we approach God's words together, let's pause and ask for his grace to move through our time. Heavenly Father, thank you for the gift of life and breath in this new day. And thank you for the gift of your word. We bring before you every part of our days, every part of our lives, our joys and our sorrows, our anxiety and our excitement, our calendars and our contingencies. God, would you meet us in this space, in this time? Jesus, help us abide in you as we engage with your truth. And Holy Spirit, we ask you to move in and through this time in Judges. As we read these words, let these words read us and restore us in a relationship with you. In Jesus' name, amen. Okay, so last Friday, we encountered the beginning of Gideon's story arc in the Book of Judges. And today, we come to the end of it. And we start our passage with the Israelites making a strange request of Gideon. In verse 22, they say this to him, "Rule over us, you, your son, and your grandson, because you have saved us from the hand of Midian." Now, a couple of things give us a sense that things are out of sorts here. First, this request from the people goes against Deuteronomy 17, which indicates that God is the one who should choose the king of Israel, not the people. Secondly, the Israelites are misattributing their success to human agency. Notice how they say, because you, Gideon, have saved us from the hand of Midian. There's no reference to God as the one true king who saves his people. And that serves as a bad omen for the rest of this passage. Now, in response to this questionable request, Gideon gives what at first glance seems to be a faithful retort. In verse 23, he says, "I will not rule over you, nor will my son rule over you. The Lord will rule over you." Now, let's be honest. This seems like a pretty good response, doesn't it? I mean, Gideon acknowledges that God is the one true king over the Israelites. But as we keep reading, we come to find that this response is really just a platitude. It's theologically correct, but is practically evasive. When we keep going into verse 24, we turn a sharp corner in Gideon's story. After paying lip service to the kingship of God, Gideon requests earrings from the Israelites, amassing a stockpile of gold in order to make an ephod. More on that ephod in a moment, but for now, we should note that this request for gold from the people, it's the kind of thing that a king would do. So while Gideon gives off this air of humility and deference to God with his words, his actions betray a deep sense of self-importance. And that powerful sense of self-importance that leads us to the construction of this ephod. Elsewhere in the Old Testament, an ephod was a garment, almost like an ornate apron worn by the high priest in temple service. But there's reason to believe that this ephod has much more sinister purposes in mind. Verse 27 tells us why. Gideon made the gold into an ephod, which he placed in Ophrah, his town. All Israel prostituted themselves by worshiping it there, and it became a snare to Gideon and his family. Now, it's hard to know exactly what this ephod looked like, but some scholars suggest that this garment was placed over a sacred image. Not an image of Gideon, but an image in a shrine to Baal, which was formerly torn down. Old Testament scholar Daniel Block comments on the significance of this move by Gideon. Here's what he says. "The irony and twistedness of his actions should not be missed. Instead of himself, an image of God, clothed with the spirit of Yahweh, Gideon created his own image and clothed it with pagan materials." That's the tragic irony here. The very man who was formerly tearing down idols and rescuing God's people, well, now he's building idols and leading God's people into rebellion. So we have to ask the question, what on earth happened to Gideon? He was running the race so well, but here near the end, it's like he settled for a false finish line, and it's costing him the entire race. And as verse 27 says, this ephod, this symbol of Gideon's greatness mixed with pagan worship, it ends up being a snare to him and his family. It's a trap that sends shockwaves into the community for generations. I wonder if you and I have snares, traps, just like Gideon, that we'd prefer to ignore. Could there be something like that at play in your life right now? A trap that's causing you to settle for a false finish line and could cost you the race in your relationship with God. Maybe it's a persistent sin that somewhere along the line you've decided to make peace with. Or perhaps it's the allure of comfort or control that's preventing you from taking a risk that God is calling you to take. Or maybe you're a lot like Gideon and that your trap involves your willingness to call God king with your words while your heart and your actions suggests that you want to maintain sovereignty over your life. I honestly don't really like reading this ending to Gideon's story because it reminds me of me. When Gideon's story acts like a mirror to confront my own life, it makes me uncomfortable. And frankly, it should. But here's the tension at play with Gideon, his life, his story. He and some of the other complicated figures in the book of Judges are commended as exemplars of faith in Hebrews 11, that famous Hall of Faith passage in the New Testament. This man who did not finish the race well is still recognized for the faith he did have, for the ways that God did use him. It's almost like Hebrews 11 is trying to say, hey, don't give up on the Gideons of the world. And if we're the ones who identify with Gideon, it's saying, hey, don't believe that God is giving up on you. Maybe the worst kind of false finish line is believing the lie that we are so far beyond God's grace that he is somehow finished with us. See, God's enemy would love nothing more than for this story, or any other story in the Bible, to drive you further from God. But the point of this story isn't to convict us away from God. It's to convict us back to him, back to dependence, back to a sense of our need for him. True conviction is meant to fuel greater connection to God and his purposes. All of this reminds me of a famous verse from the Apostle Paul's letter to the church in Philippi. Here's what he says in Philippians 1:6. He says he's confident of this, that he who began a good work in you will carry it on to completion until the day of Christ Jesus. Let that powerful truth wash over you as you consider Gideon's story and your own story. Yes, this narrative should convict us, but it should convict us back to dependence on and delight in our Creator King. He who began a good work in you will carry it on to completion. And notice what Paul says, that the work that God does will continue until the day of Christ Jesus. That means that whatever work God has started in your life is not limited to the span of days that you have on earth. It will continue creating ripple effects of restoration until Jesus returns to make all things new. Now that is the finish line that God is bringing us to by his grace for his glory. Father, we acknowledge the traps that cause us to settle for a false finish line in the race of faith. Jesus, we thank you that you do not give up on us, but that instead you gave yourself up for us. Spirit, let our conviction fuel greater connection to you. Continue the good work that you've started in us. Lead us further into the race, one day, one step at a time. In Jesus' name, amen.
0: And that's our Bible Talks this morning, a focus on the book of Judges all this week. And remember, you can listen back to any of our 10 Bible Talks over on our replay service. 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Time.

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It is Brian Farrell with you. Now, at Used to Be, we know everybody has a story to tell, and we are all ears because we want to hear your story. 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

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It is Brian Furr with you. And a reminder that It Used To Be has a dedicated news team that bring you the topics of the day from a Christian perspective. And recently we pondered the question, what is the strangest weather you can recall? Well, you see, UN experts, they reckon the Southern Hemisphere's powerful El Niño phenomenon will likely affect global weather until next February. Well, we spoke to Andrew Sibley from Creation Ministries International, and he explained what this could mean for us. 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

Rhett Walker and Days That We Dreamed Of. This is Used To Be One Through The Night. It is Brian Furrow with you. We're heading towards our 3 o'clock news, but don't go anywhere after three. I'll have your fun fact of the day and also our Bernie Dimmitt teaching as well. Your latest news is right.

The Grey Havens and Loose Cycle on UCB1 through the night on a Tuesday morning. It is Brian Farr with you, just approaching 6 minutes past three. Thank you so, so much for keeping me company through the night. Coming up this hour, we'll have your fun fact of the day. And this morning, it's an interesting fact about strawberries I'm going to share with you. I'll do that in just a few moments. And also, we're going to check in with our Bernie Diamond teaching as well. Bernie with us around about 20 past three. Now, back to sounds with this. It's Henrik Rich on UCB1.

It is such a great, great song. Jill Vaughan and Need to Know. You're on Used to Be One through the night. It is Brian Farrell with you. Time now to have your fun fact of the day. And this is for you to share with friends and family, or maybe keep in the back pocket for the next quiz night you're invited to. How about this? Did you know this? Strawberries are the only fruits that wear their seeds on the outside. Never realised that, did you? Strawberries are the only fruits that wear their seeds on the outside. Every day a learning day on Used to Be One.

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1: When Jesus tells two parables to make his point, that's significant. But when he needs to tell three parables, like his memorable stories about the lost sheep, the lost coin, and the lost son, it's time to sit up and take notice.
2: The first parable is one sheep in 100 that are lost. The second parable is one coin in 10 that are lost. The third parable is one son in 2 that's lost. Now, that's deliberate. It's as if Jesus is zooming into the individual. You know, we're not just a faceless name in a faceless crowd as far as God is concerned. God will zoom right in there to hunt us out, whether we're 1 in 100, 1 in 10, 1 in 2. That's how big God's heart is, Jesus wanted the Pharisees to know, and still wants us to know today, and whose constant heart to any who've discovered that they are lost, own fault, other people's choices, wandered away, whatever it might be, however you ended up lost, the big heart of the Father today cries out with this simple message to you. Come home, I'm waiting for you.
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Limbo Blaze, Talk and Do on UCB One. Stand by in just a few moments. We're going to check in with our Bernie Dimmitt teaching. And this morning, Bernie continues his series, The Righteousness of God. I'll let you know more on that right after this.

0: Gable Price and friends, Treason on UCB One. Through the night on a Tuesday morning, it's Brian Farr with you. Let's check in with our Burnie Time of Teaching. And this morning, Burnie continues his series, Reaping the Harvest of Righteousness. You see, Burnie says, the bad news about God, and there is some really bad news, is that he's holy and perfect and righteous. And the reason that's bad news is that we're not. And our not has some serious consequences. So then what's the good news? And there is some good news, great news, fantastic news. Here's Burnie.
1: So how are you doing this fine day? The one thing that I know, with frankly millions of people listening to this same message today in 160 countries around the globe, is that there's going to be a myriad of different responses to that question. How are you doing this fine day? Some people are just on top of the world. Others are in the absolute depths of despair. And in between those two extremes, there's every shade of grey under the sun, right? And wherever you are, some good news would be sure to go down well. Some good news to shine some light into a dark place. Some good news to brighten just a mundane day. And even when we're in the middle of a fantastic patch in life, some good news to put all that into perspective. Well, today is a good news day. Today on the program, as we spend these few short minutes together, we're not just going to share some good news. We're going to roll around in it, revel in it, and delight in it. Because the good news that I'm talking about isn't some cliche. It's not some bit of religious spin. This good news is meant to make a difference in our lives, a real difference, in fact, a world of difference, an eternal difference. I've previously said on this program that when it comes to God, there's both good news and bad news. We're in the middle of a series that I've called Reaping the Harvest of Righteousness, because when we live out the goodness and the holiness and the wonderfulness of God, is there such a word? Well, let's use it. The righteousness of God, there's a huge harvest of blessing in that. Not necessarily the sort of blessing always that the world tells us we should have, you know, the whole healthy, wealthy and wise myth, but a depth of reward, a joy, a peace as we live out the righteousness of God in our own lives. The bad news is that we have all sinned and fallen short of the glory of God, and the wages of that sin is death. The bad news is that God is righteous and we're not, and no matter how hard we work at it, no matter how hard we labor at it, we will always fall short of the glory and the righteousness and the wondrous perfection of God. And whilst at first that might seem a tad unreasonable, death because we're not as good as God, seems harsh, doesn't it? It's that bad news that makes the good news so absolutely, incredibly, wonderfully fantastic. The Apostle Paul has this fantastic knack for hitting the nail right on the head, for boiling big things, huge things, seemingly complex things, down into a sentence or two that people like you and me can actually get our hearts and minds around. Have a listen to this. Romans chapter 6, verse 23. For the wages of sin is death, but the free gift of God is eternal life in Christ Jesus our Lord. There they are, the two sides of the coin, the bad news and the good news. And remember, when we talk about the gospel of Jesus Christ, that word gospel literally means good news, glad tidings. We're talking about the good news of Jesus. And if I were writing a Bible dictionary trying to define that Greek word that's used in the New Testament for gospel, I think I'd redefine it. I think I define it as meaning absolutely mind-blowingly fantastic news. Now, if you're a Christian and you've sat in a pew for a good many years each Sunday, maybe this good news has just lost a little bit of its luster. You hear something so often over and over and over and over again. And well, after a while, it becomes mundane and passé, just the way things are. I have to tell you, it's happened to me from time to time too. But here's the thing, I wonder how many people really understand the enormity of this fantastic news about Jesus. What's going on here when God does this amazing thing in the face of such terrible news? The wages of sin is death, but the free gift of God is eternal life in Jesus Christ our Lord. The bad news, the bad part of the equation of grace, is shockingly terrible news. And if you're someone who has never put their trust in Jesus, if you're someone who has never accepted Jesus as your Lord and your Saviour, wrap your mind around this because it's meant to be shocking. Luke chapter 16, verses 19 to 26. This is Jesus talking. There was a rich man who dressed in purple and fine linen, who feasted sumptuously every day. And at his gate lay a poor man named Lazarus, covered with sores, who longed to satisfy his hunger with what fell from the rich man's table. Even the dogs would come in and lick his sores. The poor man died and was carried away by the angels to be with Abraham. The rich man also died and was buried. In Hades, where he was being tormented, he looked up and saw Abraham far away with Lazarus by his side. He called out, "Father Abraham, have mercy on me. Send Lazarus to dip the tip of his finger in water and cool my tongue, for I'm in agony in these flames." But Abraham said, "Child, remember that during your lifetime you received your good things, and Lazarus in like manner evil things. But now he is comforted here, and you are in agony. Besides all this, between you and us, a great chasm has been fixed, so that those who might want to pass from here to you cannot do so, and no one can cross from there to us." Go ahead, be shocked. Come to grips with it. Jesus isn't mincing words. He knows about hell, and he's painting a vivid picture. But it's this picture is what makes the good news so great, because when we believe in Jesus, we become as righteous as God himself. Let me say that again. When we believe in Jesus, we become as righteous as God himself, and the horrible penalty is lifted. See, this is the bit that I didn't understand at first. It took me a while to get it. Christians talked about the fact that Jesus' death on the cross bought me a ticket into heaven if I believed. But no one ever explained to me why. I needed to know why. The wages of sin is death, but the free gift of God is eternal life in Christ Jesus our Lord. I get the first bit, but the second bit, why? Well, 2 Corinthians chapter 5, verse 21 says this: "For our sake he made him to be sin who knew no sin," that's Jesus, "so that in him we might become the righteousness of God." If we think of God as a God of justice, then the penalty for our sin has to be paid. Someone has to pay. And out of his love and out of his mercy, God came up with this crazy plan that he himself, Jesus, should pay. So Jesus became a man, was nailed to a cross. He took the sins of the world, you and me and everyone else on his shoulders. He, in effect, became sin. Why? So that you and I might become the righteousness of God, stand before God completely free from sin because the price has been paid. And how do we lay hold of this incredible blessing, the freedom of forgiveness, eternal life? How do we get it? How do we become as righteous as God himself? Ephesians chapter 2, verses 8 and 9. "For by grace you have been saved through faith. And this is not your own doing. It's a gift from God, not the result of works, so that no one may boast." So how do we lay hold of it? By working hard? No. God's grace in Jesus is activated towards us through faith. We obtain the righteousness of God. In fact, we become the righteousness of God by believing in Jesus. It's that simple. And that is why it isn't just good news. It's not even just great news. It is mind-blowingly fantastic news, because all is forgiven. The anger and the wrath and the punishment of God on us is removed. And we now have a new life to live, a life that goes on from now and for all eternity.
0: And that's our Bernie Diamond teaching this morning. And you can find out more about Bernie and his work over on his website, ChristianityWorks.com. That's ChristianityWorks.com.

Need to Breathe alongside the Red Clay Strays. That is Mama Loves Me. You're on UCB One through the night. It is Brian Farrell with you right now. Let's take a listen to new music on the playlist for the month of September. And this next track is from Gabe Van Ovin. It's called Wanna Sing.

0: collaboration from Johnny Riggs and Lucy Grimble, that is Bless You. Now, here's a message from Earl Robinson that will just filter through your Tuesday.
1: Hello, friends. This is Earl Robinson. I'm a church leader at LifeSpring Community Church in Overton, Hampshire. God is busy. The Bible says He is always listening, always caring, is everywhere, and so much more than we can imagine. There's something else He's doing, which I think is also amazing. Zephaniah 3:17 says He is singing over you. While the Lord is creating, answering prayers, and being omnipresent, He is always singing over you. Imagine that. Right now, as you face that tough meeting, hearing bad news, while you go in to be with your crying baby, He is singing over you. What must that song sound like? I love music, but wow. The song of Zephaniah 3:17 must be one of the best hits ever played in song.
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Brandon Heath and Gospel Truth on It Used to Be One. We're heading towards our 4 o'clock news, but don't go anywhere. After four, we're going to have your night blessing and our Used to Be word for today. Your latest news is right after this.

Cochrane and Company runs in the blood. A year and used to be one overnight show. It is Brian Furrow with you on this rather early Tuesday morning, the 15th of September. It's just coming up on to 4:05. Thank you so much for keeping me company. And of course, you can check in, say hello to me. Let me know where you're listening in from, brian@ucb.co.uk. Coming up this hour, we're going to have your night blessing and our UCB word for today. Now, though, getting back to sounds with this, it's Josiah Queen, Make Heaven Crowded on UCB1.

0: You're on It Used To Be One. Through the night, it is Brian Farr with you. Right now, let's press pause and reflect on the day. Yes, this is an opportunity just to meditate on what God might be saying to us. It is our Tuesday night blessing. So for the next few moments, I'd encourage you just to take a few deep breaths. Put whatever you're up to the side. And as you listen to this, just quiet yourself, quiet your mind, and just think. Think about how God gives us a healthy heart.
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And that was a reading by Danielle, based on Malcolm Duncan's Night Blessing series of texts. And to find out more about him and his work, head on over to malcolmduncan.co.uk, and we'll have another Night Blessing for you same time tomorrow.

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It is Brian Furr with you. 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

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It is Brian Farr with you. 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And at 10 o'clock tonight, Mr. Chris Dalby is in the chair presenting the rock show. Now, Chris gets to play alternative and rock from top-class Christian artists. 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That's the rock show with Chris Dalby at 10 o'clock tonight on UCB One.

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Eddie Holcomb, wherever I go on Used to Be One. It's Brian Furrow with you. Let's take a listen to new music on the playlist for the month of September. And this next track is from Caleb Meekum. It's called High Horses.

0: This is Used to Be One Through the Night. It is Brian Furr with you. Thank you so, so much for keeping me company. Right now, let's check in with our Used to Be word for today. And this morning, it's a focus on me and you doing goodwill and good service. 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
2: You're called to do good works. Good works. Many people know how Helen Keller overcame the difficult physical challenge of being left without hearing, speech, and sight after contracting a fever as a baby, and how she eventually learned to communicate by learning Braille. Her life inspired millions of people. One of her ardent admirers was author Mark Twain. She was invited to visit every president at the White House from her childhood on. What many people don't know, however, is how hard Helen worked as an adult. After graduating with honors from Radcliffe College, she worked to help others until her death at the age of 88. She authored numerous articles, she gave lectures for the American Foundation for the Blind, and raised millions of dollars for them. On her 80th birthday, she was given the Helen Keller International Award for those who give outstanding help to the blind. In the Bible, Paul prayed for the Colossian Christians in Colossians 1 verse 10, that you may walk worthy of the Lord, fully pleasing him. And he gave them two ways in which they could do this, being fruitful in every good work and increasing in the knowledge of God, faith and works, spirituality and service, ministering to the Lord and meeting the needs of others. That's how Helen Keller lived. You say, but my goal is to please the Lord rather than people. Here's how you do that. With goodwill, doing service as to the Lord and not to men. That's Ephesians 6 verse 7. Hymn writer Charles Meigs wrote, "Others, Lord, yes, others, let this my motto be. Help me to live for others, that I may live like thee." Like thee.
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Chris Llewellyn and Gamble on Your Goodness on UCB One. That's just about it for me. I'm Brian. Thank you so much for keeping me company through the night. But keep your radio on though, because just after five, Bex Millington is in the chair for our breakfast show. Bex with us all the way through till 9 o'clock. Have a blessed Tuesday ahead, and I'll chat to you tomorrow from midnight. Heartbeat.

It is Seventh Way in Kayarara. Tuesday morning. Hi, I'm Vex. It is great to have your company. Tuesday morning, loads on the way, including your latest record of the week and this or that when it comes to decorating. I want to get your thoughts on wallpaper or paint. Plus, of course, 10-minute Bible talks on the way. And up next, do you know the game of Uno started because of an argument?

0: It is Caleb and John. For your Tuesday morning, do you enjoy card games? What about games like Uno? It would be loads of fun to play as a family, but it all started because of an argument. Yes, goes back to 1971, Merle Robbins. He actually invented it because his family kept playing Crazy Eights. And I don't know if you've ever played Crazy Eights, but the game's tricky and there are very changeable rules. A certain draw card meant the player must draw another two, another card meant the game switched directions, tended to cause a lot of family arguments, and it was difficult to remember the specific rules for each number and what they all meant. And so Merle came up with the idea and he wrote each card's specific action directly on the card with a felt tip pen. Soon, they recognised they essentially designed a whole new game. It differed from Crazy Eights because the rules didn't vary. They were there on every card. It was very simple. And so they ended up risking the sale of their home for financing, had 5,000 copies of their game printed, and hit the road and sold them. I love the fact that his son gave the games away to his friends. Absolutely brilliant. But eventually took off and eventually sold it. And managed to get a 10% royalty on each deck that the company sold. What I love is that Uno is a great game, but has then led to Uno Killer, which is where you make up your own rules of, like, if someone puts down a zero, you've got to hand it to the left, or if someone puts down a nine, you've got to hand it to the right, or if someone puts down a five, you've all got to snap. I love the fact that the rules of Uno ended up mirroring the original game of Crazy Eights that it came from because of an argument because no one could remember the rules. There's just brilliant irony in that.
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It is Samantha Abbott. Well, your Tuesday morning. Now, if you like your music loud, do not forget tonight at 10 p.m. Chris Dolby has got you covered with all the best Christian rock music. Seriously, turn it up to 11.

0: In a citizen way for your Tuesday morning. I've been looking at the life of Gideon, and particularly deep diving into Judges chapter 8. There is so much in it, but particularly the end of Gideon's story, which kind of has a bit of a disappointing end. But what does it mean for us today? What lessons can be learned? Well, Jeff Parrott explores more now with 10 Minute Bible Talks.
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3: I'm Jeff Parrott. There are few things more frustrating than thinking that you've finished something only to find out that the finish line is still ahead of you. Back in 2015, a runner for the University of Oregon was about to finish first place in a 3,000-meter race. I mean, victory seemed so certain that he started to slow his pace. He confidently gestured to the crowd and relished the joy of winning, all before reaching the finish line. As the Oregon runner soaked up his pre-victory celebration, another athlete from the University of Washington caught up to him, flew past him, and crossed the finish line first. The look on that celebratory Oregon runner's face is equal parts bewilderment and frustration. He was running as if he'd already finished the race, and that cost him the race. He had a false finish line, which turned out to be a trap. It's tempting to simply laugh at this story, but it's better if we try to learn from it. Because here's the thing, this race with the false finish line serves as a diagnosis for you and for me. We can all fall for the allure of a false finish line, thinking that we've achieved victory, only to find out that the race is still very much going on. The false finish line can be like a trap that keeps us from finishing well, or finishing at all. The idea of a false finish line reminds me of the complex stories of the people we come across in the book of Judges. Many of them have promising beginnings, only to falter or completely fail before their race is finished. It's almost like they have a kind of ongoing problem of celebrating their victory before it's actually accomplished. This is the kind of dynamic we come across in the story of Gideon. Today, we'll look at the end of his narrative in the book of Judges. But we'll also go beyond looking at his life, and we'll let his life be like a mirror to examine our own. Now, as we approach God's words together, let's pause and ask for his grace to move through our time. Heavenly Father, thank you for the gift of life and breath in this new day, and thank you for the gift of your word. We bring before you every part of our days, every part of our lives, our joys and our sorrows, our anxiety and our excitement, our calendars and our contingencies. God, would you meet us in this space, in this time? Jesus, help us abide in you as we engage with your truth. And Holy Spirit, we ask you to move in and through this time in Judges. As we read these words, let these words read us and restore us in a relationship with you. In Jesus' name, amen. Okay, so last Friday, we encountered the beginning of Gideon's story arc in the book of Judges. And today, we come to the end of it. And we start our passage with the Israelites making a strange request of Gideon. In verse 22, they say this to him, "Rule over us, you, your son, and your grandson, because you have saved us from the hand of Midian." Now, a couple of things give us a sense that things are out of sorts here. First, this request from the people goes against Deuteronomy 17, which indicates that God is the one who should choose the king of Israel, not the people. Secondly, the Israelites are misattributing their success to human agency. Notice how they say, because you, Gideon, have saved us from the hand of Midian. There's no reference to God as the one true king who saves his people. And that serves as a bad omen for the rest of this passage. Now, in response to this questionable request, Gideon gives what at first glance seems to be a faithful retort. In verse 23, he says, "I will not rule over you, nor will my son rule over you. the Lord will rule over you. Now, let's be honest. This seems like a pretty good response, doesn't it? I mean, Gideon acknowledges that God is the one true king over the Israelites. But as we keep reading, we come to find that this response is really just a platitude. It's theologically correct, but is practically evasive. When we keep going into verse 24, we turn a sharp corner in Gideon's story. After paying lip service to the kingship of God, Gideon requests earrings from the Israelites, amassing a stockpile of gold in order to make an ephod. More on that ephod in a moment, but for now, we should note that this request for gold from the people, it's the kind of thing that a king would do. So while Gideon gives off this air of humility and deference to God with his words, his actions betray a deep sense of self-importance. And that powerful sense of self-importance that leads us to the construction of this ephod. Elsewhere in the Old Testament, an ephod was a garment, almost like an ornate apron worn by the high priest in temple service. But there's reason to believe that this ephod has much more sinister purposes in mind. Verse 27 tells us why. Gideon made the gold into an ephod, which he placed in Ophrah, his town. All Israel prostituted themselves by worshiping it there, and it became a snare to Gideon and his family. Now, it's hard to know exactly what this ephod looked like, but some scholars suggest that this garment was placed over a sacred image. Not an image of Gideon, but an image in a shrine to Baal, which was formerly torn down. Old Testament scholar Daniel Block comments on the significance of this move by Gideon. Here's what he says. The irony and twistedness of his actions should not be missed. Instead of himself, an image of God, clothed with the spirit of Yahweh, Gideon created his own image and clothed it with pagan materials. That's the tragic irony here. The very man who was formerly tearing down idols and rescuing God's people, well, now he's building idols and leading God's people into rebellion. So we have to ask the question, what on earth happened to Gideon? He was running the race so well, but here near the end, it's like he settled for a false finish line, and it's costing him the entire race. And as verse 27 says, this ephod, this symbol of Gideon's greatness mixed with pagan worship, it ends up being a snare to him and his family. It's a trap that sends shockwaves into the community for generations. I wonder if you and I have snares, traps, just like Gideon, that we'd prefer to ignore. Could there be something like that at play in your life right now? A trap that's causing you to settle for a false finish line and could cost you the race in your relationship with God. Maybe it's a persistent sin that somewhere along the line you've decided to make peace with. Or perhaps it's the allure of comfort or control that's preventing you from taking a risk that God is calling you to take. Or maybe you're a lot like Gideon in that your trap involves your willingness to call God king with your words while your heart and your actions suggests that you want to maintain sovereignty over your life. I honestly don't really like reading this ending to Gideon's story because it reminds me of me. When Gideon's story acts like a mirror to confront my own life, it makes me uncomfortable. And frankly, it should. But here's the tension at play with Gideon, his life, his story. He and some of the other complicated figures in the book of Judges are commended as exemplars of faith in Hebrews 11, that famous Hall of Faith passage in the New Testament. This man who did not finish the race well is still recognized for the faith he did have, for the ways that God did use him. It's almost like Hebrews 11 is trying to say, hey, don't give up on the Gideons of the world. And if we're the ones who identify with Gideon, it's saying, hey, don't believe that God is giving up on you. Maybe the worst kind of false finish line is believing the lie that we are so far beyond God's grace that he is somehow finished with us. See, God's enemy would love nothing more than for this story, or any other story in the Bible, to drive you further from God. But the point of this story isn't to convict us away from God. It's to convict us back to Him, back to dependence, back to a sense of our need for Him. True conviction is meant to fuel greater connection to God and His purposes. All of this reminds me of a famous verse from the Apostle Paul's letter to the church in Philippi. Here's what he says in Philippians 1:6. He says he's confident of this, that he who began a good work in you will carry it on to completion until the day of Christ Jesus. Let that powerful truth wash over you as you consider Gideon's story and your own story. Yes, this narrative should convict us, but it should convict us back to dependence on and delight in our Creator King. He who began a good work in you will carry it on to completion. And notice what Paul says, that the work that God does will continue until the day of Christ Jesus. That means that whatever work God has started in your life is not limited to the span of days that you have on earth. It will continue creating ripple effects of restoration until Jesus returns to make all things new. Now that is the finish line that God is bringing us to by His grace for His glory. Father, we acknowledge the traps that cause us to settle for a false finish line in the race of faith. Jesus, we thank You that You do not give up on us, but that instead You gave Yourself up for us. Spirit, let our conviction fuel greater connection to You. Continue the good work that You've started in us. Lead us further into the race, one day, one step at a time. In Jesus' name, amen.
0: Thank you so much for that, Jeff. If you want to know more, it's very simple. Head to 10minutebibletalks.com. We're finishing looking at Gideon tomorrow, and particularly the legacy of his children with Keith Simon.

0: That is a new one from Nikita featuring Young Presley, Psalm 130 for your Tuesday morning. Now, here's a thought for you.
1: Hi, I'm Ben Cohen from Open Doors. I'm sure you've heard that phrase, what happens in Vegas stays in Vegas. It's an advertising slogan from 2003. It says, come to Vegas and the usual rules won't apply. The idea of hanging up your personal moral code like a soggy raincoat isn't from 2003. William James coined the term moral holiday in 1904. It's a special situation where you relax your usual moral code. It's your own personal Vegas. So where's your moral holiday? Is it social media where you can let off steam? The girly or blokey night out where the gossip flies thick and fast? Or is it work where you're just doing what your manager told you to do? Now, following Jesus isn't all about rules, but it is about being a whole person. Being the same you at the water cooler, in the pub or on Twitter. Or as Janis Joplin, the singer, put it, don't compromise yourself. You're all you've got.
0: It is very true. Or maybe you've been doing some compromising on yourself.

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1: From the Sky News Centre at 6. The Duke and Duchess of Sussex have moved their children to a new school over safety concerns. Steve Shillinglaw has more.
2: 7-year-old Prince Archie and Princess Lilibet, who's 5, started the new school term a few days ago after they moved back to the UK with their parents last month. A spokesperson for the Sussexes says the decision was made after discussions with their security team over the practicalities of their current arrangements. The decision comes after reports that both Harry and Meghan will receive an official risk assessment following their return to Britain. The couple also stressed the move was no reflection on the school, and they thanked the staff for the exceptional care they received.
1: The final report into the circumstances surrounding the murders committed by Lucy Letby will be published later. The Thirlwall inquiries looked into what happened at the Countess of Chester Hospital, where the nurse killed 7 babies and tried to kill 7 more. Small boat crossings dropped by nearly 50% in the first 6 months of the year, but the number of arrests linked to immigration crime rose by more than 55% in the year to April. Pubs and shops in England and Wales will now be able to accept digital ID as proof of age when selling alcohol. Several apps will offer the service, with users having to verify their identity before getting a temporary QR code or token. Welsh actor Matthew Rhys has made history at this year's Emmys by becoming the first person to win 2 lead actor categories in the same year. He picked up one award for comedy show Widow's Bay and the other for limited series The Beast and Me.
3: My parents, they just kicked me onto a stage from a very early age. My sister, who's here tonight, turns out she was the brains of the outfit all along. Finally, to the great and good people of Wales, who were as much a nurture as anyone else, we are a small but mighty nation. This is incredible. Diolch yn fawr iawn. Thank you very much.
1: Widow's Bay took home 14 awards in total. And Leeds start the day 3rd in the Premier League. It's after a 4-1 win against Newcastle. That's the latest.
4: Thank you so much for the latest there. I'm Bex. It's great to have your company for a Tuesday morning, taking a look at your weather. And I hope you enjoyed yesterday's warm sunshine, because today is very different. Yes, bands of rain will be moving across England and Wales, gradually clearing that humid air, turning a little bit fresher, a little bit cooler, and some sunshine and heavy scattered showers in the north with blustery winds as well. So definitely grab your umbrella as you head out the door. And why don't we start this hour by looking to the book of Colossians.
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5: Since then, you have been raised with Christ. Set your hearts on things above, where Christ is, seated at the right hand of God. Set your minds on things above, not on earthly things. For you died, and your life is now hidden with Christ in God. When Christ, who is your life, appears, then you also will appear with him in glory. Colossians 3, verses 1-4.

pick me up. That is Three Heath Brothers for your Tuesday morning. I'm Bex. Great to have your company. And we're going to be diving into home decorating this morning. Paint or wallpaper. Very fun. This or that coming up after 7 o'clock today. Plus, I have your cryptic crossword clue. And up next on this day in church history.

It is Brit Nicole for your Tuesday morning. It is the 15th of September. On this day in church history, in the year 921, Ludmilla was killed for having too much influence on her grandson as a Christian. You might be going, hang on, wait, what? Okay, so going back to the year 900, and Ludmilla and her husband were the original rulers in Prague. They became Christians, and when they're deposed by the Bohemians, because they didn't want any of it, the people who replaced them, not so great, so they ended up coming back into power. Sadly, her husband, Borowiec, passed away, as did two of her sons, but that left her grandsons, including Wenceslas. Wenceslas lived with Ludmilla, became a Christian. You're like, hang on, that name sounds familiar. Yes, of course, the Christmas carol, Good King Wenceslas. Resentful of Ludmilla's Christian influence over Wenceslas, another leader ordered her to be killed with her own veil. What's interesting is she then attempted to remove the Christian influence from around Wenceslas, and her policy failed, actually. Outraged by his grandmother's murder, he then seized the throne, deposed of the former leader, and reigned in her stead. I was sewing as I was reading a little bit of Ludmilla's story and the influence that a grandparent can have on their grandchildren, particularly when it comes to their spiritual life. That blessing continues through the generations. And while we might not know what happens with our own children, when you look at the grandchildren, the influence you can have, it's quite powerful. What does that look like in your life today? You might not be a biological grandparent, but I'm sure there are some young people around you that are looking for good, wise, godly advice.

0: And there's a new one from Called Out Music, So Real. Hey, Tuesday morning. Now, do you know what it means to be called to be doing good works? But we're saved by grace, Bex. Yes, it's part of the story. So explore more now with Word for Today.
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2: You're called to do good works. Good works. Many people know how Helen Keller overcame the difficult physical challenge of being left without hearing, speech, and sight after contracting a fever as a baby, and how she eventually learned to communicate by learning Braille. Her life inspired millions of people. One of her ardent admirers was author Mark Twain. She was invited to visit every president at the White House from her childhood on. What many people don't know, however, is how hard Helen worked as an adult. After graduating with honours from Radcliffe College, she worked to help others until her death at the age of 88. She authored numerous articles, she gave lectures for the American Foundation for the Blind, and raised millions of dollars for them. On her 80th birthday, she was given the Helen Keller International Award for those who give outstanding help to the blind. In the Bible, Paul prayed for the Colossian Christians in Colossians 1 verse 10, that you may walk worthy of the Lord, fully pleasing him. And he gave them two ways in which they could do this, being fruitful in every good work and increasing in the knowledge of God, faith and works, spirituality and service, ministering to the Lord and meeting the needs of others. That's how Helen Keller lived. You say, but my goal is to please the Lord rather than people. Here's how you do that. With goodwill, doing service as to the Lord and not to men. That's Ephesians 6 verse 7. Hymn writer Charles Meigs wrote, others, Lord, yes, others, let this my motto be. Help me to live for others, that I may live like thee.

It is Austin French for your Tuesday morning. Now, if you tuned in yesterday, you would have heard me talk about Hugo. He is a Shire horse who is the world's tallest horse, coming in at 19 and a half hands. Quite tall. Okay, 6.5 feet tall. But I feel like this week is just a bit of a horse week, because a woman who was told that she couldn't have a horse when she was a child has now broken the record for having the world's biggest My Little Pony collection. Yeah. Her name is Miranda. She lives in Suffolk, and it all started when she was 3. Now, originally she broke the record after amassing 4,500 items for the toy collection. That is now sitting at over 7,500 collections. I didn't even know you could get that many My Little Ponies. I mean, it's her life's work. I mean, she's 43 now, so you know what? Fair play. I mean, she's got an entire room dedicated to My Little Pony. Complete opposite of Hugo from yesterday. But I love the fact that she's like, you know what? Do what you love. Collect what you love. Whatever that looks like, whatever brings you joy, do it.

Thank you so much for putting on UCB One. I was just sharing about how a woman started collecting My Little Ponies from when she was 3 years old, doing what you love for your life. Our artist in the spotlight this week, Natalie Lane, has been playing piano since she was 3. Yes, you're going to hear more of her story as part of the evening mix tonight, or you can go and check it out on the Artist in the Spotlight podcast, out now wherever you get your good podcasts.

0: UCB News headlines at 6:30. I'm James Morris. The findings of a public inquiry into how Lucy Letby was able to kill and harm babies on a hospital neonatal unit will be published later. It's heard from numerous witnesses, including from the parents of the nurse's victims. Prince Harry and Meghan's children are moving schools just days after beginning their first term back in the UK. It's understood to be because of safety concerns about the school run and heavy traffic. Digital IDs can now be accepted by pubs and shops in England and Wales. Third-party apps can be used to verify someone's age for buying alcohol, as well as going to the cinema and getting into concerts. And 500 new money laundering investigators will be recruited by the Home Office over the next 3 years. The National Crime Agency believes around £100 billion is laundered through British fintech, crypto and AI firms every year. That's the latest UCB News headlines.
1: Thank you so much for the latest there, James. I'm Bex. It's great to have your company for a Tuesday morning. Definitely grab your umbrella today. And I hope you enjoyed the sunshine yesterday because it is rain today. Bands of rain will be moving across England and Wales, gradually clearing that warm, humid air, leaving feeling a little bit more fresher. Sunshine and heavy scattered showers in the north with blustery winds as well. So maybe a light raincoat just to be safe.
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0: for you. It is Chris Ranzema for your Tuesday morning, just coming up to 25 to 7. I'm Bex. It's great to have your company. Are you ready to get your brain working?
1: The cryptic crossword clue.
0: Yes, today's word has seven letters in it, right? Seven letters. Here is your cryptic clue. Army commander isn't particular. Right. Army commander isn't particular. What is the word I'm thinking of? It has seven letters in it. Think you know, pop the word, your name, where you're from into WhatsApp and send it to 01782 911111 or email me bex@ucb.co.uk. Army commander isn't particular. What is the word I am thinking of?

Spencer Olsen and Rachel Summers for your Tuesday morning. Today's cryptic crossword clue, well, you have seven letters in it. Your cryptic clue was Army Commander Isn't Particular. Good morning to Tim from Kent. Colonel is not the right answer, but you're on the right track there. A big congratulations going out to Tim from Hilton, Juno in Chipstow, Jane in Loughborough, Sarah in Grantham, and Joanna in Southfields. Nice to have you back from your holiday in France. Oh la la. You are all correct on the cryptic crossword clue. All right, so if the cryptic clue of Army Commander Isn't Particular is a little too cryptic, here is your less cryptic clue. Something that is common, widespread, it is... okay. Think you know what the word is, pop the word, your name, where you're from, into a WhatsApp and send it to 01782 911111 or email me bex@ucb.co.uk. I will have the answer for you after this.

0: is Anne Wilson. Maybe Tuesday morning, just gone 22:07. Your cryptic crossword clue this morning had seven letters in it. Your cryptic clue, Army Commander, isn't particular. Your less cryptic clue, common or widespread, of course, the word I was looking for, General. Oh, of course, Army Commander is in particular a general. A big congratulations going out to, and I'm gonna say this wrong, so I apologise right now, Nashby in Denmark, welcome along, hi, and also to Martin in Cambridge. You are both correct, joining the others on the podium this morning, so a big round of applause. How did you get on today?
1: Yeah. A little bit trickier than yesterday, but absolutely fine. You'll have another opportunity to play same time tomorrow.

0: your body, tell your body.
1: That is a new one from Jeremiah Poulton. It's good, isn't it? I'm Bex. It is great to have your company. Just gone 6:45. Now, the Emmy Awards were on last night. This is the start of the big awards season over the next coming months. But Brits represent, if you don't mind. So Welsh actor Matthew Rhys has made history, becoming the first person to win two lead acting prizes in the same night. Others have been nominated, but he is the first to win. So he won for his role in the TV comedy Widow's Bay and for the psychological thriller Beast in Me. He was the lead as well. Also, flying the flag for the UK, Kate O'Flynn, his co-star in Widow's Bay, was among other winners, winning Best Supporting Comedy Actress for playing Patricia on Widow's Bay. And I love this. So Jean Smart, she has won Best Comedy Actress for her fifth and final series of Hacks. She says, what a ride this has been, on joking that she that audience only gave her a standing ovation because she's old. Equaling her, because it was her eighth Emmy in total, Alison Janney also picked up her eighth Emmy of her career, scoring Best Supporting Actress in a Drama Series. The Pitt, which is the medical TV show, which I find really funny because it's Noah Wiley is in this. So this is one for the second year in a row. But remember, he was on ER as well. I wonder if people actually think he's now just a doctor. Like, at what point? All right. Michael J. Fox was nominated for his guest role on Shrinking, as well as receiving an honorary humanitarian accolade for his work campaigning for support for Parkinson's disease. So that's just some of the stuff that happened on the Emmys last night.

0: It is John Police for your Tuesday morning, just gone at 10 to 7. Natasha Cobbsland's big year. Okay, she's just about to head out on the road and do a tour, but she has dropped a new album, okay? It is Tasha Unscripted, recorded before a live audience in Atlanta. 34 tracks! Yeah. And it's just brilliant. She plays some of her more defining moments, but also just leaves space for spontaneous worship to unfold in real time. You can go and check it out now. It has dropped, Tasha Unscripted.
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It is Harry Erickson. Be a Tuesday morning. Heading up to 7 o'clock, we're going to get the latest with James Morris and UCB News. And then I am opening up the This or That poll. I'm going to be diving into home decorating.

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1: UCB News at 7 o'clock. I'm James Morris. The final report into the crimes of Lucy Letby will be published this lunchtime. The Thirlwall inquiry is looking into how the former neonatal nurse was able to repeatedly kill and harm babies at the Countess of Chester Hospital between 2015 and 2016. She's serving 15 whole life terms for 7 murders and 7 attempted murders. Here's Sky's chief North of England correspondent, Greg Millam.
2: The inquiry heard evidence from senior doctors here who had concerns about Letby and the increase in the number of babies collapsing. It took months for her to be removed from duty, and it was almost a year before the police were finally called.
1: The Duke and Duchess of Sussex have reportedly moved their children to a new school over safety concerns following the move back to the UK. A spokesperson for the Duke and Duchess say it follows discussions about the practicalities of their security. It's understood heavy traffic and a lengthy journey to school put the family's security team under strain. Pubs and shops in England and Wales will now be able to accept digital ID as proof of age when selling alcohol. Customers will also be able to use their phones when going to pubs, festivals and concerts instead of carrying physical ID. Several apps will offer the service, with users having to verify their identity before getting a temporary QR code or token. The government says physical ID will still remain valid, and businesses can choose whether to accept the digital version. It's hoped the technology will eventually be used for other products like tobacco and vapes. And 500 new money laundering investigators will be recruited by the Home Office over the next 3 years. The roles will be spread across the National Crime Agency, the CPS and a number of police forces, including in the heart of London's financial district. The NCA believes around £100 billion is laundered through British fintech, crypto and AI firms every year. That's the latest UCB News.
3: Thank you so much for the latest there, James. I'm Bex. Great to have your company for a Tuesday morning. I hope you enjoyed the sunshine yesterday because it's rain today. Yes, bands of rain will be moving across England and Wales, gradually clearing that warm, humid air. It's going to be a little fresher as well, so don't dress quite as warm as you did yesterday. Sunshine and heavy scattered showers if you're in the north with some blustery winds as well, so definitely grab a raincoat as you head out the door. Why don't we start this hour by looking to the Gospel of Matthew.
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5: Therefore go and make disciples of all nations, baptizing them in the name of the Father and of the Son and of the Holy Spirit. Matthew 28:19.

0: perfectly.
1: It is Micah Tyler for your Tuesday morning. Just gone 5 minutes past seven. I'm Bex. It is great to have your company. Have you noticed a few things popping up on social media about this is what real women in sport look like? And you're like, what? What have I missed? What's going on here? I will be diving into what went down with you a little later on. Plus, I have got your record of the week. And up next, well, it is time to open the can of worms. This or that. Home decorating.

That's a new one from Madeline Ray, To Be Loved. Just coming up to 10 minutes past 7. I'm Bex. It is great to have your company. Have you decorated recently? Have you noticed that wallpaper is making a bit of a comeback? Particularly if you watch any of those home decorating shows, right? I mean, it's quick, it's easy, you slap it up on the wall, job's done. Oh, but is it the right choice? See, yes, I'm getting married at the end of the year. We decided, you know, why not renovate the house that he's living in, that he bought, that I'm going to be living in, which the previous owners loved themselves a little bit of wallpaper. I have now removed wallpaper from no less than 4 rooms. It's a 3-bedroom house. Do the math. Okay? It's a lot of wallpaper. I mean, don't get me wrong, there's some joy that comes in stripping wallpaper off walls, but it has given me a new level of hatred of the old wallpaper. I am very much a paint person. Paint is clean. It's pristine. It just makes everything look nicer. But yes, it also does show all the flaws in the wall, and there is a lot of prep work that needs to go into painting, and you do have to do 3 or 4 coats, whereas wallpaper, you just slap it up on the wall, hope that it's straight, and jobs are gooden. And it can look really good in a very small, confined area. Not every wall in the house. But I recognize that you do not always think like me, and that is okay. So, for this or that today, which do you prefer? Wallpaper in a house, and you might be looking, oh yes, I do like that wallpaper. It do you know what? It brings a brightness to the room. You can have a beautiful one with a print on it. It looks gorgeous. I want you to send the word this followed by your name and where you're from in a WhatsApp to 01782 911 111. If, however, you are more like me, and if you have to strip one more wallpaper off a wall, you're going to scream. And paint is the only answer. Thank you very much. Job done. Yes, you can change the colour, but it just makes it so much easier to just paint the walls. I want you to send the word that followed by your name and where you're from in a WhatsApp to 01782 911 111, or of course you can email me, bex@ucb.co.uk. This for wallpaper, that for paint. I want to hear your thoughts.

0: It is Zoe Levitt. For your Tuesday morning, just gone 7:15. For this or that today, I am talking home decorating. Do you prefer wallpaper, this, or paint? That. Good morning to Sheila in Nottingham. She is definitely that paint. Thing is, though, with painting, you have to repair the walls, and that's not always easy. Let me know your thoughts, 01782 911111. In the meantime, here's a thought for you.
1: Hello, I'm Rebecca Coatsworth, and I'm a writer at Open Doors. I recently went to see the new musical Six in the West End. It's about the six wives of Henry VIII battling it out to see who suffered the most as his queen, as they take it in turns to tell their story. At one point, Jane Seymour, Henry's third wife, sings, "You can build me up, you can tear me down, you can try, but I'm unbreakable." I like to feel unbreakable, and I want others to see me that way too. I want to say to the world, nothing can hurt me, nothing can get me down. But the truth is that things do hurt me, do get me down, and do break me. So I won't sing with Jane that I'm unbreakable. But because of Jesus, I know that I'm repairable. And that's what I'm going to hold on to.
0: An encouraging thought for your Tuesday morning. Maybe you needed to hear that truth. Maybe someone you know needs to hear that truth today.

It is Josiah Queen and Jervis Campbell for your Tuesday morning, just gone 20 past seven. If you're just joining, this or that today, I'm looking at home decorating. Do you prefer wallpaper or painting? Because I've just spent a lot of time scraping wallpaper off walls and I am not a fan of wallpaper, let me tell you. Good morning to Debbie in Oldbury. She's gone to touch. She's actually, I'm both. I've got a 1940 semi that has uneven plasterwork, so heavy gouge lining paper that is then emulsed. So it can change the colour and freshen up easily. Interesting. Try getting that wallpaper off when it's been painted over. Let me tell you, that's a new experience. Good morning to Charles in Cambridge as well, calling out his dad aloft. I love this. He says, many happy afternoons as a kid, scraping wallpaper off for my dad into 80s pop. I learned the lesson. So paint for me. Yes, it's a better life choice. David in the Yateley as well has gone in for that as well, all about the paint. But Kevin and family in the Isle of Lewis says, regardless of fashion, we are a wallpaper family. So it's a this from us. Bought my first house, painted every wall, it was an extremely limited budget, had to wait until I could afford the wallpaper. And a decorator, it's one thing I won't do myself. That's the other thing. In the current house, only one room is painted. The house was built in 1974. The world's walls really aren't up to painting without a lot of preparation and repair. Yeah, that is what we are discovering as well. I think my fiance's house was built in 1950s. So yeah, that's fun. But scraping wallpaper off, blah. But there you go. We've got an evenish split onto wallpaper or paint. But I think there should be a rule that if you put wallpaper up in a house, it should be your job to remove it before someone else moves in. Just saying. UCB1.

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0: 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He's a creator. He's called us to create. 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

It is Abby Silla. Happy Tuesday morning. You're going to get the latest with James Morris and UCB News. Then I will have your record of the week for you. Plus, why have so many female athletes been calling out Sydney Sweeney? If you're on social media yesterday, you would have seen this across the board. Very important reason as to why.

0: Ayy, what we got without love? Why you hover over the tight basket but never gave a hug? His pants sag, you don't like him, try to push him out of church the whole time. He was suicidal.
1: You stay when I had nothing. You spoke through a bullshit and want me. John, one, you the one that's before me.
0: I know you for me, you the one that formed me.

0: UCB News headlines at 7:30. I'm James Morris. The final report into how Lucy Letby was able to repeatedly murder and harm babies will be published later. The Thirlwall inquiry has been looking into what happened at the Countess of Chester Hospital between 2015 and 2016 while she was working as a nurse in its neonatal unit. The Duke and Duchess of Sussex are changing their children's school just days after the start of term due to security concerns. It's thought to be down to fears over the distance and heavy traffic on the original school-run route. British Jews are likely to have taken steps to hide their Jewish identity when using the NHS since October 7, 2023. That's according to polling of 5,000 people as a new documentary is released. And the state pension's likely to rise by 3.9% next year, according to provisional data from the Office for National Statistics this morning. That number will be officially confirmed or revised in October. That's the latest UCB News headlines.
1: Thank you so much for the latest there, James. I'm Bex. It's great to have your company for a Tuesday morning. Definitely grab your umbrella today, and I hope you enjoyed the sunshine yesterday because it is rain today. Bands of rain will be moving across England and Wales, gradually clearing that warm, humid air, leaving feeling a little bit more fresher. Sunshine and heavy scattered showers in the north with blustery winds as well, so maybe a light raincoat just to be safe.
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It is Kagan. Happy Tuesday morning. Just gone 25 to 8. I'm Bex. It is wonderful to have your company. If you noticed yesterday on social media, there was a lot of clapback against Sydney Sweeney, particularly women in sport. I'll be diving into what happened there. Plus, why we're being warned not to swim in some waterways that are a little bit more blue than one would prefer. I've got your record of the week for you after this.

It is Safika for your Tuesday morning, coming up to 20 to 8. And our record of the week is John Keith, his new song, Everything. And it is an amazing, amazing song. It's from his new EP, Fly, which is just dropped in August. Very cool. But actually, he says it's part of a huge project he's working on called Growing Wings. He said one of the most personal things I've ever created. And actually, that there needs to be more beautiful, honest art being made by Christians. Stories that don't ignore the weight of real life, but step into it with hope. And so they're making a feature film called Growing Wings, all about that. This song, Every.

is John Keith, everything for your Tuesday morning. I'm Bex. It's great to have your company. If you're on social media yesterday, you would have noticed quite a few female athletes posting up, this is what real female sports looks like, and like videos of them. And we're talking professional athletes. And then it's like a hashtag Sydney Sweeney. I'm like, what have I missed? What big thing has dropped that I have completely missed? Because do you know what? It happens. I can't be across everything. But I did a bit of a deep dive for you. So here's what you need to know. When somebody says, oh, have you seen the whole Sydney Sweeney thing? Okay. So basically, Sydney Sweeney, she is an actress in the US. She has done controversial things in the past. You might remember there was a jeans ad in 2025 that for American Eagle, and it kind of looked like it was supporting white supremacy. Mm-hmm. Okay, so yeah, this is where we're at. So she has done an ad campaign with a betting company who she is in partnership with, depicting her in not a lot of clothing, sometimes none, while she pretends to play several different sports. Now, this has been widely criticized for sexualizing women's sport, with retired Olympic swimmer Ariane Tamutis saying she thought this was kind of marketing was a thing of the past. She says, not only is it a kick in the face to every woman who has dedicated her life to perfecting her craft, but every woman who enjoys sports for what it is, teamwork, friendship, dedication, excellence, unity. And yet we're living in a world where monetizing a woman's body and sexualizing women's sport is still a thing. So this is why there's been all this outcry. Sydney Sweeney has since doubled down and said, hey, you've all posted things up for

It is Hannah Barr for your Tuesday morning. Now, if you're thinking about going swimming, I know it was a beautiful day yesterday. It's a little bit more rainy today. If you're around the Exmouth area, Little Ham Brook in Devon looks a little ill in terms of it is fluoro blue, okay? They're not entirely sure why, but as a precaution, swimmers have been advised against entering the water at Exmouth Beach as the water is being analysed for toxicity, because, of course, this brook runs into the estuary and into the beach and all of those sorts of things. So they are awaiting the toxicity information. So the advice is against bathing in swimfo remains. So they're going to keep reviewing it today and keep you up to date. If you do any of your wild swimming and all of those sorts of things around Exmouth, just be aware. If the waters are bright fluoro blue, don't go swimming. I thought that would be a little bit obvious, but here we are.

0: It is King Deer music for your Tuesday morning. Now, of course, the Great North Run happened over the weekend. Prime Minister Andy Byrne took part. Sadly, his father also passed away that same weekend. And sadly, two runners aged 25 collapsed and passed away during the Great North Run as well. So do be praying for everyone who has been impacted by that.
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Tuesday morning. Heading up to 8 o'clock, we're going to get the latest with James Morrison, UCB News. And then, of course, big news yesterday, children's meals changing at schools. Well, what does that look like for the menu? I'm going to be diving into that with

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2: 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I'm James Morris. The final report into how Lucy Letby was able to kill and harm babies on a hospital neonatal unit will be published later. The Thirlwall inquiry was set up in 2023 to look at the circumstances surrounding the 7 murders and 7 attempted murders at the Countess of Chester Hospital. It's heard from numerous witnesses, including from the parents of Letby's victims. Chairwoman Lady Justice Thirlwall outlined the inquiry's focus last year.
3: It is not the actions of Lucy Letby that I am scrutinising. It is the actions of all those who were in the hospital and within the terms of reference whose actions I am reviewing in the light of what they knew and in the light of what they should have known.
2: The state pension's likely to rise by 3.9% next year. That's because weekly wages grew by that amount between May and July, which is the reporting period used in the government's triple lock calculations. The policy makes sure pensions rise by either 2.5%, the rate of inflation, or average pay growth, whichever is higher. Meanwhile, as I say, the rate at which average wages are going up remained at 3.5% in the 3 months to July. But the Office for National Statistics say that's a rise of 0.8% when taking in inflation. Unemployment stayed at 4.9%. British Jews are likely to have taken steps to hide their Jewish identity when using the NHS since the events of October the 7th, 2023. That's according to polling of 5,000 people. As a new documentary is released by Campaign Against Anti-Semitism, they warn of an institutional crisis. The Christian Medical Fellowship previously said it's deeply concerning that some Jewish patients fear receiving poorer treatment because of their background. NHS England's also affirmed its zero-tolerance stance to all forms of hatred, including anti-Semitism. And the Duke and Duchess of Sussex have moved their children to a new school over safety concerns just days after the start of the new term. The family moved back to the UK last month. That's the latest UCB News.
4: Thank you so much for the latest there, James. I'm Bex. It's great to have your company for a Tuesday morning. Looking at your weather, I hope you enjoyed the sunshine yesterday because it's rain across the broad today. Bands of rains will be moving across England and Wales, gradually clearing that warm, humid air, leaving things feeling a little bit more fresher. Sunshine and heavy scattered showers in the north with blustery winds as well. So definitely grab your raincoat as you head out the door. Why don't we start this hour by looking to the Gospel of John.
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6: My Father's house has many rooms. If that were not so, would I have told you that I am going there to prepare a place for you? And if I go and prepare a place for you, I will come back and take you to be with me, that you also may be where I am. John 14:2-3.

It is Gladden for your Tuesday morning. Just gone 5 minutes past eight. I'm Bex. It's great to have your company. And Warren Evans from Sports Chaplaincy UK will be joining us after 8:30 for 2 minutes with. But up next, well, a big announcement yesterday that school lunches will be changing. What does that look like? More on that after this. It's a new one from Carly Ann Taylor and KB.

It is Carly Ann Taylor and KB for your Tuesday morning, just coming up to 10 minutes past 8. Now, we had the news yesterday that school food will be changing. What was your reaction? Okay, good. Yeah, it's nice to have healthy food coming through. Yeah, that was my response. Then Rachel's got in touch. She said, I don't agree with the changes to school meals. Children have very strictly measured volume of pizza and chips, fried food and cake in school is not the problem with obesity. The problem is what the parent buys or allows the child to eat at home. As a health visitor for 20 years, our battle was what the parents were giving the children. Have children who are now having school meals and they struggle with the meals they're currently changing to meet the guidelines. The impact comes back at home where they're asking for packet lunches and hungry. So another dinner is needed in the evening. So I've done a bit of a deep dive into this. Yes. Which foods will now be banned in schools? I was shocked, actually. Okay. All right. Are you ready for this? Fried eggs. Okay. Fried eggs are not that bad, right? Okay, I'll give you the deep fried foods, fair, and they need to be baked, fine. Breakfast pastries, okay, I get it, all right, okay, not great to start with a whole lot of sugar. But then you get deeper into it. No snacks except for nuts, seeds, vegetables and fruit with no added salt, sugar or fat and hummus. No sweets or chocolate confectionery. I mean, that's kind of across the board anyway. No chocolate spreads such as Nutella. But also no honey or syrups at the breakfast school. Honey is a natural occurring syrup. Like, it's delicious. Just a little bit. You don't need a lot. And actually, are you teaching the kids how to eat in moderation here? Also, they cannot add salt for cooking water for pasta, rice and other starchy food. And no salt, sugar or honey can be added to the food after it's been cooked. Instead of salt, food should be flavoured with herbs, spices, garlic, vegetables and fruits. Products that list partially hydrogenated fat or oil on the label should be avoided. French fries, crisps, all those sorts of things. Drinks containing preservatives, flavourings, colourings, fine. I'm not going to argue with that. But then you get to no fruit juice being served. Only plain water, semi-skimmed or skimmed milk, or 1% lactose-free milk. Have we gone too far? Is this the point where actually, how are you teaching your children moderation? But here's the other thing. I don't know if you've tried feeding a preschooler, primary age, secondary student. If they don't like the taste of something, they ain't going to eat it. There is going to be a lot more food waste that is going to come out of this. But they're my thoughts. What do you think? How do we manage what kids are eating? And the other day, Rachel's right. This is like one, maybe two meals a day. It's what's happening the rest of the meals, the rest of the week. And actually the education more in the home than at school when it comes to nutritional health. What are your thoughts? And send me a WhatsApp, 01782 911 111.

0: Thank you so much for putting on UCB One. Of course, this week is Freshers Week, a term that quite often strikes fear into the heart of parents as kids head off to university for the first time, trying out new experiences and quite often associated with trying alcohol and sometimes making some bad life choices. Now, Bristol is one of the places where people are heading to uni for the first time. But a vicar there is reporting that something very exciting has been happening that is not typically thought of as a religious city. UCB News reporter James Morris spoke to Reverend Tim Jones, who's the vicar of Bristol's Central Church, to talk about what has been happening there recently.
1: We've been really excited to see God at work, particularly in the growth of our church, and particularly that growth coming through young people and those who are coming back to church. When the research for the Quiet Revival came out, I remember thinking, gosh, this is so encouraging for the nation. Lord, please do more. Now, of course, the research has been sort of called into question. That's just been questions around that. But I still think what we are seeing is part of something that the Lord is doing, where young people are exploring faith, they're exploring Christ, and they're asking those big questions of life. And also, we have seen our church, our attendance, Sunday attendance triple in about 3 years. So it's gone from about 50 or 60 to now averaging, so mid-170s as of this year. We did a little survey of our church, and 45% of everyone that's joined in the last 2 years wasn't going to church before they came to Central, which is amazing. There's lots of churches that are growing in the UK, I'm sure, and it's, again, we don't think we're special, we just think we're part of a bigger picture. But it's so encouraging to me that we aren't just seeing people sort of transfer from within a city. And we've seen that through people, they've come through social media, they've come through the signs that we've put up on the church building. We've seen people wake up with sudden urges, I need to go to church today, that sort of internal desire, maybe that's of the Lord. People inviting friends, people just searching the internet. Yeah, it's just so exciting.
2: Looking toward the new academic year, there's new things happening at Central Church as well. Tell us a bit more about the vision going forward as you launch the new service.
1: Yeah, so we're starting an evening service. I suppose it's part of the history of the church. Some of your listeners will know Central Church was called Pip and Jay for many years. It's still the parish of St. Philip and St. Jacob. And the Reverend Malcolm Widdicombe, the church had a thriving evening service. So we see a precedent in the past. Bristol's 500,000 people. There's about five evangelical evening services for 500,000 people. So not only as we look back, but as we look at the kind of missional need of our city, it's so, so young. If you draw a mile sort of circle around the church, 60% of the population is aged between 18 and 30. It's a hugely irreligious city, if that's the right word. Loads of people, not just saying I belong to some other religion, but I have no faith, no religion on the census. So you put together the precedent of the church, the missional need of the city, particularly with young people, and then this growth that we've seen, we just think there's such an exciting opportunity. We're not trying to reinvent the wheel. You know, we're a charismatic Anglican church. We don't think we've got some secret formula for a service, but we're really excited to open the doors. Psalm 24 says, be lifted up, you ancient gates, that the King of Glory may come in. So we want to welcome in ultimately the presence of King Jesus, and we're praying that many more people get welcomed in as well to what the Lord's doing in the city and our church.
0: That is Reverend Tim Jones, vicar of Bristol's Central Church. If you want to hear the full conversation and more stories about bringing hope beyond the headlines, make sure you check out the news section on the UCB Player app.

0: She is our artist in the spotlight this week, Natalie Lane. You can hear more of her conversation tonight as part of the evening mix. Hello to E. I'm going to keep the rest of you anonymous because talking about school dinners. So just listening, the government will always put societal problems on schools to deal with. The real problem is what children are fed at home. They're fed rubbish because cheaper meals with lots of sugar are more affordable than eating healthy. Take bread, for example. Cheaper breads are full of E numbers, additives, and more healthy breads like sourdough are more expensive. Even making bread at home can cost more. And it costs time as well. As you can imagine, I could probably talk about this for a while. I think that's a really good point, though. I did a food shop over the weekend. It was near 100 quid. That was just for me.
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is Ollie for your Tuesday morning. We're about to get the latest with James Morris and UCB News. And then Warren Evans will be joining us from Sports Chaplaincy UK.

0: UCB News headlines at 8:30. I'm James Morris. The final report into the circumstances surrounding the crimes of neonatal nurse Lucy Letby is being published this lunchtime. The Thirlwall inquiries looked into what happened at the Countess of Chester Hospital between 2015 and 2016, where seven babies were killed. It's thought the state pension's likely to rise by 3.9% next year. Weekly wages grew by that amount between May and July, the period used in the government's triple lock calculations, while figures from the Office for National Statistics show job vacancies have fallen to a fresh five-year low. Grocery inflation sped up last month. Figures show supermarket prices are now 2.3% higher than a year ago. And polls open this morning in the 400-strong village of Piddington in Oxfordshire, where residents are holding a symbolic referendum on leaving the UK. The government plans to house more than 1,000 asylum seekers at a nearby MOD site. That's the latest UCB News headlines.
1: Thank you so much for the latest there, James. I'm Bex. It's great to have your company for a Tuesday morning. Definitely grab your umbrella today. And I hope you enjoyed the sunshine yesterday because it is rain today. Bands of rain will be moving across England and Wales, gradually clearing that warm, humid air, leaving feeling a little bit more fresher. Sunshine and heavy scattered showers in the north with blustery winds as well. So maybe a light raincoat just to be safe.

It is Mark Reed for your Tuesday morning. Still got loads to come, including catching up with Vicky Gibbons to find out what's coming up on Talking Point. And up next, Warren Evans from Sports Chaplaincy UK will be joining us once again for 2 Minutes With.

0: It is for King and Country for your Tuesday morning, coming up to 8:40. And this week we are catching up with Warren Evans from Sports Chaplaincy UK. And of course, you've got the Global Sports Sunday this coming weekend. Warren, what is that?
1: Well, primarily, it's just about encouraging people to pray for the largest untapped mission field across the globe. So it's really a prayer movement that we want to encourage people to take part in, and also Christian athletes, Christian coaches, to pray for them, but also get them to pray. And so it's a real exciting time as we see more Christians having the courage, which I'm going to touch on about today, to share and demonstrate their faith in the public arena.
0: I absolutely love that. And as you mentioned, we're talking about praise this week, not as in praise and worship, as in pray a lot, multiple prayers.
1: Yes.
0: There we are. That's what I was looking for. Multiple prayers. We got there.
1: Multiple prayers.
0: Multiple prayers, which is what we're going for. We started with praying yesterday and looking at R today. I'll let you take it away.
1: Thank you, Bex. Good morning, listeners. Yes, yesterday, as Bex just said, we started off on our journey with the acronym in praise, and we started with pray. But today we are going to look at R for recognize. See, Global Sports Sunday takes place this Sunday, and it's a prayer movement, as I've just said, a worldwide invitation for individuals, churches, to pray for the global community of sport, to recognise where God is already at work within it. I guess, have you ever wondered and watched athletes cross themselves before competing or pointing towards heaven after scoring a goal, or gather teammates to pray or speak about Jesus in an interview? These moments may last only for a few seconds, but expressing faith in the public arena can require real courage. But expressing faith in the public arena, you know, players and coaches and athletes, knowing that their words and gestures, and, you know, we all make mistakes, but they're realizing and being watched and replayed and judged by millions of people. But Paul says this in Romans 1:16, one of my favorite verses: I am not ashamed of the gospel. You know, the gospel is good news. But it says, I'm not ashamed of the gospel. That doesn't mean Christians should be loud and insensitive or force their faith upon people. But it's some of the clearest expressions of Christian faith are seen in character. How someone responds in victory. How they carry defeat. You know, I don't know about you. I'm going off script, but I don't know about you. Katie Taylor, in her ring walk last weekend, and just the way she carried herself. It talks about character, how we respond to victory, how we respond to defeat. How you treat teammates, opponents, and officials. Faith is not only heard in what we say, it's recognized, people, by what we're becoming. So I want to recognize something else too. Christian athletes are not perfect. They still feel pressure, they make mistakes, they lose, you know, they lose form and experience doubts just like everyone else. And they need support. They need, and they don't need Christians criticizing. What they need is us to hold them up in prayer, to encourage them and help them keep their eyes fixed on Jesus. And faith in sport is not limited to famous names. It's present in young athletes, young players who choose kindness, the coach who leads with integrity, a volunteer who serves faithfully, a chaplain who listens when the cameras have gone. So today, recognize those living out their faith and lift them up before God. Pray for courage, wisdom, protection, for good people to be around them. And then let their example challenge you and challenge me. See, you know, it's okay when we're watching TV and we judge people, but I want to finish with a question today. Can family and friends, colleagues and neighbours recognise something of Jesus in you? Can they recognise something of Jesus in you? So I want to say God bless and have a radiant day today.
0: Love that. Thank you so much for that, Warren. Looking forward to catching up same time tomorrow.
1: God bless you, next.

0: It is Jet Trouble, like you do, for your Tuesday morning. Coming up to 9:15, I have the lovely Vicky Gibbons with me. How are you?
1: Good morning, Bex. I feel like we've having all weathers this morning. It was noisy in the studio. I was sitting there going, is that the wind? And then I was like, no, it's torrential rain. And now it's absolutely stunning sunshine.
0: So basically, if you don't like the weather today, wait 5 minutes and you'll be happy.
1: But it does mean if you're leaving the house, you probably need to take every

0: focusing in on that number, 646 days, because that is children in need of adoption, spending an average of 646 days waiting for a permanent home since entering care. And you might see on socials trending today, every day is everything. And that's the point of the campaign, saying how important it is that we find permanent homes for children. So we'll be talking about that. Our thoughts and prayers, of course, also with the Prime Minister. This is as he takes a break today from his role after the loss of his own father to Alzheimer's disease. But his deputy, Louise Hay, she's going to be at the TUC Congress today talking about AI instead of the Prime Minister. Now, there's been all sorts of discussion about should we be slowing down when it comes to AI? The US president saying no. China, interestingly, now saying, well, actually,
1: yes.
0: Warning, it poses security risks. So we're going to be debating that one. And picking up a book could do more than entertain you. Have you heard about this research this morning? Well, basically, it's good not only for our grey matter, but also our mental health. But can reading make us wiser? The Bishop of Bolton thinks so, and we're going to be hearing from him directly after 9 o'clock.

Thank you so much for putting on UCB One. Now, what do you do with an old airport? Well, Athens is turning theirs into one of Europe's largest parks. Yes, it is going to host one of Europe's most ambitious urban greening projects. It will be covered

0: In over 30,000 trees, 3 million smaller plants, the goal being to include more than 520 species of flora, around three quarters of which will consist of native or suitably adapted species. They're going to have rest areas for people to be able to just sit and enjoy. And the fact that this airport, which has no longer been in use, is going to be given back to nature. When's it going to open? Around about 2030, so we've got a little while to wait.
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2: 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Every Friday night at 10, join me, Joel Brown, for the Sound of Fusion. Come and celebrate the hope we have in Jesus with an energizing and uplifting hour of the very best Christian Afro beats and Afro gospel.

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1: UCB News at 9 o'clock. I'm James Morris. A public inquiry into how former neonatal nurse Lucy Letby was able to murder seven babies and harm several others will give its conclusions later. She's serving 15 whole life terms for her crimes at the Countess of Chester Hospital a decade ago. It's thought the state pension's likely to rise by 3.9% next year. Weekly wages, including bonuses, grew by that amount between May and July, the period used in the government's triple lock calculations. Meanwhile, job vacancies have fallen to a fresh five-year low. The Office for National Statistics says there were around 8,000 fewer posts quarter on quarter in the 3 months to August. Unemployment stayed at 4.9%. Business Secretary Jonathan Reynolds has this message.
2: You're never complacent about employment because it is, you know, the human side of that is how people feel about the economy, perhaps more than anything else, particularly on youth unemployment. But yes, it's a priority. No one is complacent. I mean, we want a strong economy where people feel the benefits of that, and they've got to be in work to feel that.
1: At the supermarkets, the rate at which prices are rising is speeding up. Figures show the amount we're now spending on groceries is 2.3% higher than a year ago. That's compared to last month's figure of 2.1%. We've also made 18 million fewer supermarket trips in September than at this year's peak in July. And polls open this morning in the village of Piddington in Oxfordshire, where residents are holding a symbolic referendum on leaving the UK. There's dissatisfaction over government plans to house more than 1,000 asylum seekers at a Ministry of Defence site nearby. Locals in the area feel strongly.
3: We're all worried, especially the women and the children. Life's not going to be the same again.
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1: The Home Office says it's saved taxpayers over £1 billion on asylum support costs since the election. That's the latest UCB News.
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7: It is pretty staggering, isn't it, that our mighty God, we can do or say something today that will actually please him, that will delight him. I wonder what that might look like for you. Psalm 37 verse 4, not only hearing those words, but also considering how we can live them out at the start of our Tuesday. Welcome to Talking Point. It is Vicky here with you with music from Colour Vault and Alex Taylor.

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1: So let's have a look. Let's start with this today on the show. Those how-to questions you have put in an online search recently, or maybe used an AI chatbot, or asked a certain smart speaker thingy-mabob without me mentioning her name and setting them off. Would you tell me on WhatsApp 0178291111, or you can email vicky@ucb.co.uk. What quick fix has an internet search or video, because there are tons of tutorials online, aren't there? What's helped you with maybe a problem at home or sorting something at work, or maybe you've been out on the go? Those how-to questions. It could have been the washing machine broke, so you watched a YouTube video and unblocked it yourself. Yeah, that saved a call out fee, didn't it? Or for your son or daughter, they needed a costume making for school and a quick internet search showed you how to craft one on the cheap. What about for you though? On the WhatsApp, would you tell me? 01782 911 111. Looking forward to hearing from you this morning. I love this today, the 15th of September. It's linked to this bit of maths. What do you call a 1 followed by 100 zeros? It sounds like the start of a really bad joke or just a really mean maths teacher. What do you call a 1 followed by 100 zeros? This is real. Its official name is Google. Now, does that sound familiar to you or what? And that is what we'll speak more about after Hannah Kerr.

Every day, our God is finding ways to change us when we are open, when we are receptive, when we are listening. Hanukkah with that song. Building faith for everyday life. It's what we do here on UCB One. And thank you for your company on this Tuesday morning. It is Vicky here with you. Back in 1997, on the 15th of September, students Larry Page and Sergey Brin registered the domain name Google.com. Now, some say it was inspired by that maths term I mentioned a moment ago, Google. Others have said it was a misspelling. But I mean, these were a couple of bright pairs of students, given what we've ended up with, this incredible search engine. It wasn't until a year later that they actually founded and set up Google properly. And this is great. They did it in a friend's garage in California. I mean, how many businesses have probably started that way, in someone's garage? Yet not all of them go on to the kind of value Google is now worth. So that is why I am after your how-to questions this morning, the problem-solving questions you've been asking the internet of late, those quick fixes we all need to get us out of a jam sometimes. What's that been like for you? What's been a life hack that you have found helpful? Please do describe them to me on the WhatsApp, 01782 911 111. I thought we would start with tech because of all this focus on artificial intelligence and calls for a slowdown. It's also going to be a talking point today. And maybe you want to comment on that because you find that really reassuring, the idea of slowing down around the progress with AI and thinking more about risks and security and the ethics as well. It is your show. You can have your say about any of this. A couple of ways. I've mentioned the WhatsApp, 01782 911 111, but there's also the email, vicky@ucb.co.uk. Do you think the email will always be around, or do you think one day we'll get rid of that too? I don't want

Stars have been playing that one from Caitlin Danos called Enough For Me. You are wonderful. Thank you for responding to that question. What quick fix has an internet search or video helped you with recently? Or maybe there was just something really monumental and it got you out of a hole at some point in your life so far. Thank you for your messages already coming through. I will get to some of those in a moment. Still time for you, though, to add yours in on the WhatsApp 01782 911 111. And whilst you do that, let's have a quick browse of some of the things that are trending online today. Amy Hunt and her comment on Sydney Sweeney. That is trending online today. Why are sports stars so annoyed about the actress Sydney Sweeney's ads? We will look into that on the show today. Also, state pension. That's a fun one that's trending. Have you ever checked your pension forecast? Yes, you might well think the weather forecast is more handy to check right now, but 1 in 8 adults have never checked their state pension forecast. And there is an awareness week around this. We're being encouraged to think about retirement planning this week. That is hard, though, isn't it, for many families right now dealing with day-to-day spending and the cost of living crisis, let alone financially planning for the future. I wonder how you find that and looking at your own pension forecasts. And one more for you, British royal family. That's getting a lot of hits. Experiencing heavy traffic on the school run route. Maybe that is what you've had this morning for yourself. I mean, that's true for many of us, isn't it? But for Harry and Meghan, apparently it does raise security concerns. And this is what's been happening as their children have started off at one school, but now they've had to change schools. So Archie and Lilibet are now at a school that's a bit closer to home. And that seems to be why that is getting a lot of hits this morning.

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1: I really do try to put God right at the start of my day. So when I wake up, I thank him for my sleep. I thank him for the day that's ahead. And when I get downstairs to my breakfast, my UCB notes are there.
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1: Yeah, I love them. I use them every day. If I'm in a hurry, it's great because it's just a part of a verse, not even a whole verse sometimes. And then a few thoughts that are there for me to read. Yeah, it helps me to get my focus in the right place.
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The awesome Jeremy Camp these days on UCB One. If I look at my history, some of the most common searches are for the weather, so I can decide whether to leave the washing outside because I do like to give my clothes an air. Although I think we moved to that time of the year where you've got to stick around at home because of dodging the showers. Let's see. Also finding Bible verses online. Maybe you've done like this, like me, looking up recipes and tips for what to do with certain ingredients when you haven't cooked with them before. It was a few weeks back now, pak choi. Never cooked with that before. And I wasn't sure if I was meant to be chopping it like a leek or what. So I ended up watching a video online to sort that one out. I know frozen blackberries, I picked loads of them last year. They've been in the freezer. And I did look to see, can you still add them to my jam batch for this year? And the answer is, yeah, just about. What about you, though, when it comes to online searches? Maybe it's to help with translation, maps when getting from A to B, or the classic, you thought you could remember the route and you missed just one turn and now you're completely lost and need rescuing. I know a lot of us have searched for maps. I know very popular looking at comparison prices as well. Morning to Ian, who says, a lot of manuals and how-to videos is what I tend to go for online. I use them regularly. So I can't pick one without sounding like an advertising a product. You still need to use caution, of course, says Ian. Yeah. Common sense alongside some of these how-to videos online is absolutely needed. Thank you, Ian. Lovely to hear from you. Do share on the WhatsApp 01782 911 111. 01782 911 111 is the way that you can join in. An absolute pleasure to hear from you. Now, Cambridge researchers have joined the Queen's Reading Room. So that's a charity founded by the Queen to highlight the benefits of reading. And, you know, this is all part of the National Year of Reading. And in their latest study, they found reading for pleasure could boost mental health and brain power. So it can improve memory, attention and empathy while reducing the risk of dementia. Experts saying it's never too late to start reading, with benefits possible throughout life. And yeah, other studies have found reading newspapers and magazines, that can help too. It doesn't seem to matter the genre of book either. But can reading make us wiser? The Bishop of Bolton thinks so, and he's written a book on this, which we will explore next.

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1: Here on UCB, it is an absolute pleasure to welcome back the Right Reverend Dr. Matthew Porter, who is Bishop of Bolton, as we explore his latest book, The Art of Reading, Becoming a Wiser Person, and it's published by Authentic Media. Welcome back, Bishop Matthew.
2: Vicky, thank you for the welcome. Great to be here.
1: It is the National Year of Reading, and I'm guessing, I don't know whether you can put a number on hundreds of books you must have read during your lifetime.
2: Oh, yes, hundreds. Yeah, I've been keeping a record for the last 20 years or so, and it's about 600 or something. But I only keep a record of whole books I read. But it's not about the number, is it? It's just reading is just a good thing to do generally, and we'd have to keep count. It's not about, you know, it's not a competition. That's the thing.
1: It isn't a competition, and we've got to go back to an old cassette tape. I mean, I'm all about cassette tapes. Rick Warren, tell us what happened as this moment got you to start to think about how we read and the differences with how we approach books.
2: Yeah. Well, I'd always found reading difficult as a teenager. And I read a few books for A-level at school, but I always found reading a bit difficult. But in my early 20s, I heard an old cassette by Rick Warren, who's, I think, still alive, good age now in America. He's the American pastor. And it was a tape on how to read. He was talking to his staff team about how to read. I'd never heard anybody talk about how to read. I assumed everybody read the same. And he talked about how he read, how he got more out of reading. And he encouraged everyone to do certain things. Now, to be honest, I can't remember all the details. But I remember at the end of it, it blew me away. I thought, I'd never thought about how I read. How can I read better? He talked about reading at a different pace, quickly and slowly. I remember that. But the key thing I remember was he talked about reading with a pencil. Mm. Get a pencil and mark up your books. And that was a new thing to me. I didn't really want to do that, but I did eventually start to do that. And when I did it, it literally changed the way I read.
1: And so for you, you do acknowledge this idea of there being an art of reading. As you said, we all approach reading differently. We've all got different abilities. For some of us, most of our working life involves reading. What about this idea of then, you know, free time, reading as a hobby, accessing it for leisure? Because I guess that's where the interesting part of this starts to form as we think about wisdom and accessing books.
2: Well, yes. I mean, there's lots of evidence to show that reading is good for our intellectual health and for our mental health. And that's why schools are particularly emphasizing reading. And this is the year of reading. But there's also evidence to show it's good for our spiritual health. And that's why I'm really trying to encourage churches and communities to think about reading for formation, for character formation, to grow more Christ-like and to grow wiser. Seems to me actually that's a good reason to read. Lots of people don't think about why they're reading. Mm-hmm. Often we read, of course, to be entertained or to learn. But what's really behind that, I think it's so we can be more equipped to be people of character who can make a difference in the world. That's wisdom. And so every chapter in the book has something at least brief to say about how reading helps us grow wiser, because God wants us to be wise people in the world.
1: So you've kind of developed this six-part framework, and we're going to dip into some of those areas this morning with the time that we have. Picking up a book off the bookshelf, so many of us are attracted, first of all, by the cover, but you actually say, well, look, there's more to this, especially when we think of that word curiosity.
2: Yes. Well, and there's nothing wrong with it, you know, being attracted to a cover. I'm often the same. I love going to a bookshop, and sometimes I'm overwhelmed by the amount of books. And covers do attract us. But also, I encourage people to look for books prayerfully. Mm. And I pray about the books I read, because reading takes time. We don't want to waste our time. So I'm looking for an opportune book, a book that it seems to be the right book at the right moment. Now, sometimes you don't find that and you just read what's around. That's okay. But occasionally you do, and it feels like you've read a book and it seems like this is just the book I need in this season of my life. If you can find a book like that, that's great.
1: Do we also then have to think, when part of the framework is also about time, the nature of the book that we are reading and where we're reading it? So, for example, there are certain books we'd love to take on holiday, but maybe there are other ones that actually we leave at home and read, you know, a morning study, those kind of books.
2: Yes. Yes. And reading does take time. And there's nothing wrong with reading a little bit often. I have a book usually by my bed that I would dip into maybe just for 5 or 10 minutes before I drop off to sleep. It takes me a long time to read that book, but in time I do finish it. So we need to make time, find time. That's not always easy. Holidays are always a good time, but also sometimes that needs negotiating with family and loved ones, so we're not spending our whole time stuck in a book. But there are bits of time. You can listen to audiobooks while you're on the bus or walking down the street or in the car. You can read a book while you're sitting on the loo, or have people read to you. That's always a fun thing to do. In fact, most of us remember good times at school at the end of the day when we sat down on the carpet and the teacher read us a story. That's a beautiful time. And we need more of that being read too as well. Find ways for that to happen. That's what audiobooks can be really good about.
1: I was really struck by your segment on AIM as well, because I guess a lot of us maybe just pick up a book, we start reading, we're interested in the author or the storyline or the theme of what's inside. But actually, that sense of preparation and stopping and thinking, what is the aim, the purpose? Why am I even starting to read this book? Was a really interesting thought. And that helps us on a different level to engage with the book.
2: Yeah. And I think it is good to think about that. I mean, again, we can get really heavy about it and not read any book because we're not quite sure about the aim. And in the end, we just need to get on with life, don't we? But but it is good to we've only got a limited amount of time. We've only got one life. We want to live it well. And there's thousands of books out there. So want to read well. So somebody might offer you a book, but it might not be the right book to read. Or you might start it and after two chapters think, actually, this isn't very good. Nothing wrong with putting it down. You might come back to it. So yeah, I think about the aim and what am I trying to do? What am I hoping to get out of this? I really encourage people to think, how is this forming me? What's it doing to me? What's it making me think? That's why it's good if you can to read and link that to journaling as well. So you can write down some of your little rambling thoughts about what you're reading. At the end of a book, I would normally journal what I've been discovering about the book. I sometimes scribble some thoughts in the book with my pencil as well, as I'm going along, underline certain things, because I want to be formed and changed to be a more whole person, a better person, a more Christ-like person. Reading really helps us do that.
1: And Bishop Matthew, does that come back to that record of about 600 books that you've been noting down? Is that part of actually, it helps you revisit and think about those lessons that you've learned and God, what God has revealed to you along the way?
2: Yeah, very much so. Yeah. And it's just good to keep a record of books if you can, so you know what you've read, and sometimes to come back to them. I think C.S. Lewis said you should come back to a good book every 10 years, which is interesting. So sometimes it's good to reread as well. And of course, the book of books is the Bible. And whilst I do talk about the Bible in the book, The Art of Reading, it's not really just a book about reading the Bible. But I would recommend to people read some of the Bible every day, because that's really good. That will form you out like no other book. But also, there are lots of other manuscripts out there that really help us. I start the book with a quote from 2 Timothy 4:13, which is a much neglected little obscure verse in the Bible where Paul is asking Timothy to come and see him, and he says, bring the coat and also the books. I never heard anyone preach about that. Bring the books. Paul, this great, wise teacher, wanted to read, wanted books, because he wanted to grow in wisdom so he could help others grow in wisdom. That's the thing. So also, this thing about reading for ourselves is good so we're formed, but it's also so we can influence others and make a difference in the world and impact others beyond ourselves. If we can do that, that is the most wise thing we can do.
1: And as you say, as we read other forms of books and we experiment with ways of reading them as well, that does help us when we turn to God's word ultimately too. What I've heard so far, it's a guilt-free zone then. If for instance, someone gives us a book and we're struggling with it, we don't have to persevere. It's okay to actually say, this one's not for me. But I wonder, what would be your advice to someone who perhaps does want the challenge, is inquisitive? How far do you pursue a book or you know, because I imagine, do you ever give up on a book or do you persevere?
2: Yes, I do sometimes. Yeah. No, I've got quite a number of half-read books, and some of them I will probably never come back to. But some of them, if I'm honest, I got overtaken by a more interesting book. Maybe I got a bit lost. But some of them I do come back to and I'm grateful for. And that's why it's quite good to scribble and then make notes, because I can see where I got to. I don't have to reread lots to catch up again. So it's fine to pause a book. There may be particular reasons. Or you may just have a season where you suddenly get really busy and you haven't got time to pick it up again. But you can pick it up in 6 months' time. So that's fine. We need to be discerning about what we read. Not every book is a good book. Sometimes we read a book and we just know it's not doing us as good. There's things in it that are unhelpful or a bit dark, or you know, we know it in our hearts it's not the right book for this moment. So I'd say put it down, pray, and pick up something else.
1: And there again, as we read, there are different ways that we can be looking at the book. You've talked in your own book about thinking about the characters and the words and just overall the pacing of a book. Because I know in times of my life, I've devoured a book because I've wanted to know the plot line and get to the end. And actually, I've then gone back and thought, how much have I actually absorbed of the author's creativity, or maybe what God is trying to teach me in this moment?
2: Yeah, and that's very common. And some people skim read for work. And there's nothing wrong with skim reading. Sometimes that can be a good thing. But you don't want to do that with every book. Sometimes we can do that a bit with novels, but then we can miss some of the key bits of plot. Much harder to do with non-fiction books. So I would encourage people to vary their pace. There are some books I want to read really slowly, because I want to get all the juice, all the goodness out of them. Also, what do you want to understand? I want to understand for myself. I want to really get the plot. Others you can whiz through. It's a bit like reading a newspaper. I'm a bit old school. I get a newspaper at the weekends, and there's parts of the newspaper I'll skim read, and other bits I will digest much more slowly. And so there's not one way to do it.
1: I can't let you go without hearing something of your own collection that you've been enjoying reading, discovering. Give us a recommendation that maybe you've had over the summer.
2: Yeah, well, I've been doing a bit of reading over the summer. A friend of mine recommended a book by someone called Alan Levi called Theo the Golden. And I'd never heard of this book, but I picked that up and I loved it. It was a book about someone who was a novel about someone who just wanted to live generously. Don't know if you come across that book, but excellent book. I tried to read, you know, with a reasonably broad diet. Sometimes I read a book on leadership. Sometimes I might read a discipleship book. Like I say, on a holiday, often we read novels. But that was a great book. I love anything by Niall Williams, the Irish novelist. He's got a new book coming out, I think, in October that I'm looking forward to reading. I'm a big Elizabeth Strout fan. She's an American novelist. But I read quite a lot of nonfiction as well. Malcolm Gladwell, Adam Grant, Brené Brown, people like that. Sounds like I'm just reading Americans. I do read British authors as well. To be honest, I think that's a challenge. I think we need more British authors. You know, if I could play a little part in that as well, I will, because I do enjoy writing, feel called to writing. But the main thing is to read broadly.
1: Well, we're glad that you continue to write for us. And it sounds like you're open to any recommendations as well when it comes to different authors and books that we can have on our own shelves. Can I get you, in this year of reading, can I get you perhaps to pray? Praying for those who have maybe lost the joy of reading, or for various reasons have found it a struggle over time. Let's pray for them.
2: Yeah, very happy to. So, Lord God, thank you for the gift of your word in scripture to help us to understand more of you. Thank you that Jesus Christ is the word of God, and may we know him more than anything else, we pray, and follow him. But Lord, as you have given us the gift of literature and the ability to read, would you help all of us, particularly those who struggle, to grow in this art of reading? We pray for children and the emphasis the government's having in this day to encourage children to read. It may be good for them in their growth and their formation. But Lord, would you guide us to read well and read wisely, so we may make an impact in the world for your goodness and for your kingdom's sake, we pray. Amen.
1: The Right Reverend Dr. Matthew Porter, Bishop of Bolton and author of The Art of Reading, Becoming a Wiser Person. It's published by Authentic Media. Thank you so much for being our guest today.
2: Thanks, Vicky. UCB One's record of

0: they came to. It's better together, they said. And this is not just true in the mountains of Colorado. The writer of the Book of Hebrews urges us to consider how we may spur one another on towards love and good deeds. In a culture that encourages fierce independence, we need community and relationship. Who are those people that can come with us on the journey today?
1: Catherine Hill, yes, indeed, spurring one another on to love and good deeds. And, well, we need Christians who are doing just that in the world of artificial intelligence, don't we? And how that is being developed. All this talk of an AI slowdown, what do you make of it? Who is really benefiting from this? Because if you look at the stock markets and global tech companies, there has been a slump. I mean, if you want to slow down the development of AI, losing investors' support is one way it will have an impact for sure. But is this financial slump temporary because of this renewed conversation about the safety of AI? What reignited this debate back onto the political agenda? Well, tech bosses Elon Musk and Sam Altman have backed a call for the pace of artificial intelligence models to be slowed down. The head of Anthropics warned an AI swarm could take over the internet within a year. Some accuse the market leaders of fear-mongering in the hope that regulation could shut out potential competition. And that's interesting, isn't it? But Jacob Coxon, who resigned from Anthropic last week, has told NBC's Meet the Press the power of the technology is being underestimated.
2: These AI is already capable of a certain degree of hacking and also a certain degree of biological research, of autonomous robot control. And if you extrapolate into the future, they could have strongly superhuman hacking capabilities, very superhuman abilities to create novel bioweapons.
1: Now, there are some significant differences when it comes to China and America on AI. China acknowledging that the technology does pose risks around security, but US President Donald Trump downplaying concerns.
3: I've said it from the beginning, whoever wins AI, and we're leading by a lot, whoever wins AI wins.
1: Whoever wins AI wins. Interesting language. Should it be about victory, that kind of competition, what's happening with AI? Well, a renowned UK computer scientist says immediate action must be taken on the AI industry to avoid an irreversible disaster. That's Dame Wendy Hall, who led a government review into the technology in 2017. She says firms are busily shooting themselves in the foot and mustn't be left to regulate themselves. She says guardrails are needed to restrict capabilities.
4: I don't think the extinction of the human race, but definitely major catastrophes, you know, unintended maybe or accidental. But we don't want to have our Chernobyl moment for AI. We want to be regulated before we have a major catastrophe.
1: So what about the UK government's response? Because, of course, AI helped spur on a surprise UK growth in July with our economy, didn't it? Well, ministers insist the UK is a world leader in AI security. And the Prime Minister, well, he should have been making a speech which included AI at the TUC Congress today. But as I said earlier, our thoughts and prayers are with Andy Burnham as he takes a break from his role today after the loss of his father to Alzheimer's disease yesterday. His deputy, Louise Hay, instead, is going to be at that TUC event, and she's expected to say the government is ready to work with international partners to prioritise public safety and national security. What do you think about who will win out in the end? Those who can profit off the AI industry, even if it comes at the expense of security risks and declining ethics? It is the show where you get to have your say, and you can do that by emailing vicky@ucb.co.uk or by writing in on WhatsApp 017 82 911 111.
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I always feel like I can't interrupt the whistling at the end there. Seth Eyre with Big Fish on UCB One. Earlier, we heard from the Bishop of Bolton, Matthew Porter, about this book, The Art of Reading, Becoming a Wiser Person. And whether you want help on how to read more intentionally or effectively, or how to start reading to actively shape your faith, this book is meant to be that kind of guide to help you draw closer to God through the practice of reading well, the idea of reading habits that can shape your faith. It is a good direction of travel, isn't it? And morning to James. Thank you very much for your WhatsApp message, who says, "Hi Vicky, as a novelist, I find I need to read as many styles of books to make my own voice, the same way a musician draws influence from different musicians to make their sound. I'd always say to everyone to try something new, something challenging. It helps kickstart the brain and fire up the imagination." Oh, I like that. Absolutely. Yeah, just keep trying different genres and different outlooks of books. As James says, it is a great way to fire up the imagination. And you soon find out whether you like certain authors or not, don't you? Because of perhaps their style, their creativity, maybe even some of the themes and issues and the way that they explore in the book as well. James, great to hear from you. And as ever, the WhatsApp is available for you too. 01782 911 111. And if you want to listen in full to that interview with the Bishop of Bolton that I mentioned on his book, The Art of Reading, of course, it will be available later on my radio highlights on the UCB Player app. I know.

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1: UCB News at 10 o'clock. I'm James Morris. Families of the babies killed by Lucy Letby will be hoping to get answers when the final report into the circumstances around the neonatal nurse's crimes are published. The Thirlwall inquiries looked into how she was able to murder seven infants and harm seven others at the Countess of Chester Hospital. A new bill would mean any future Jewish or Roman Catholic Prime Minister being able to carry out the complete functions of their office, the government says. The short, targeted repeal bill has been introduced today, as Andy Burnham's the first serving Prime Minister to openly be Roman Catholic. In a written statement to Parliament, he described it as an antiquated and archaic anomaly that people of certain faiths couldn't advise the King on Church of England and Church of Scotland appointments. The Lord Chancellor is holding that responsibility for now. Job vacancies have fallen to a five-year low. The Office for National Statistics says the largest amount of losses last month were in the leisure and hospitality sectors. Across the board, unemployment remained at 4.9%. Gardening business owner Caligero Scanella says there are plenty of jobs out there.
2: It's just people want the perfect job rather than need work and get into whatever job they can find.
1: And pubs and shops in England and Wales will now be able to accept phone-based digital ID as proof of age when selling alcohol. Several apps will offer the optional service, with users having to verify their identity before getting a temporary QR code or token. It's hoped the technology will eventually be used for other products like tobacco and vapes. Mary Deller of Christian charity Hope UK previously said education's needed around illegal underage usage and sale of products containing nicotine.
3: And it's government intervention in terms of tightening up the legislation that's also necessary, and if those two things work alongside each other, then I think we will hopefully see an improvement in the situation, less risk to our children and young people.
1: The government says physical ID will still remain valid. That's the latest UCB news.
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4: I have been crucified with Christ, and I no longer live, but Christ lives in me. The life I now live in the body, I live by faith in the Son of God, who loved me and gave himself for me. Galatians chapter 2, verse 20.

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1: And I did say we would return to what has been trending and getting a lot of hits and reaction between Amy Hunt and Sydney Sweeney, an athlete and actress. What has been taking place? Well, Britain's double European individual sprint champion, Amy Hunt, has been making headlines in recent weeks for her incredible gold medal success on the track. But in the last 24 hours, she's also been getting attention for her comments off the athletics field. She's not the only female athlete to have been reacting to actress Sydney Sweeney. You see, the actress has appeared in an American betting company ad, which has been seen as provocative because she wears little clothing and uses sport equipment to cover up. So reaction has been about the actress sexualising women's sport. And Amy Hunt said last night, "This is what women in sport look like. Hard work, sweat, blood, tears." Like I said, she's not the only one. Quite a few other British and international sports stars commenting, like Australian sports star Sky Nicholson writing on Instagram, "There's a big difference between looking sexy because you do sport compared to using sex to sell sport. Women's achievement in sport. Don't you think it should surely be recognised for what they do rather than being objectified? How do ads like that even help younger girls who are already disengaging from participating in sport?" You know, we've got part two of our Life Issues next, which continues a conversation around gender differences and particularly how manosphere content online is changing some people's attitudes and beliefs around the roles of men and women, leading to misogynistic, hateful language online and through apps and gaming and other spaces too. So we're going to hear the perspective of Scripture Union next, which is seeking to help young lads consider how the Bible can counter this.

0: UCB1 with Jay King at 10 past 10, and it is Vicky here with you for Talking Points. Now, this week's Life Issues looks at the manosphere. How are we defining that? That's one of the things we looked at in part one yesterday. And if you missed it, a quick summary. The manosphere, a group of websites, social media sites presenting basically unchecked and unfiltered views on what it is to be a man. And often these views are on things like health, wealth, masculinity. They can be anti-Semitic, misogynistic and sexist as well. So what should our response be, as well as the church's response to it? Because as I say, it's impacting across society. Even at the TUC Congress today, they've been discussing the impact of the manosphere in the workplace as well. Well, to help explore this, Rob West, or UCB's current affairs presenter, has been chatting to Dave Newton from Scripture Union.
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2: As we address our identity generally, I suppose, but also when we're within the church as well, it can often be quite a difficult sort of line to tread, I suppose. And then there's always the argument, we need a men's meeting or a men's ministry, or we need a women's ministry or women's conference and things like that. When we do gender-specific ministry in the church, are there missed opportunities for women to add their voice to the debate and assist the understanding? For example, men might assume they know women's experience and vice versa, when men aren't heard directly from in women's ministry in the church too.
3: I think this is a real challenge. You know, I think later on we're going to talk about a specific project that we're doing in Scripture Union. And one of the things that's been running through my mind is we don't want to be seen as favoritists. You know, we don't want to only be seen as, yeah, this project's only for men. Well, why can't women benefit from it as well? I guess we live in a world that doesn't do any harm to target certain groups, does it? You know, we have children's ministry, we have youth ministry, we work with older adults, we work with young mums, we find constituents within society and find appropriate ways to help them follow Jesus. And so what I'm guessing that we are doing here for the church is let's be targeted, let's be specific, not exclusive, and certainly ensuring we're listening to the voices of others. Let's not assume that we know what others are thinking. But I don't think there's any harm in targeting specific groups and addressing projects or ministry ideas to that specific market. Yeah.
2: And you talked about this a few moments ago as well, but the biblical sort of model of masculinity, what Jesus, his alternative vision of masculinity is quite counter to this manosphere, isn't it?
3: Oh, hugely. You know, I love the fact that Jesus, you know, sets out on his ministry. He's God. He can do anything, you know. And what does he do? His first task is to surround himself with six young people. You know, they are basically his youth group. Some commentators would say they could have been as young as 12 to 14 years old. And so he goes through his ministry with a group of young lads, basically following him around and involving them in miracles. And there's a moment where he's about to raise Lazarus from the dead, you know, and his words can bring death to life. Yet he says to his followers, his disciples, can you just move the stone away from the tomb? So he is involving them, and they are participating in ministry from a young age. And I do wonder if this is one of the challenges where we've turned church into consumerism rather than contribution. And if you're anything like me, Rob, you want a job to do as a guy. You know, like, what's the task I can get involved with? How can I play my part? And I wonder if we can find ways to get men and women engaged as contributors and participators, not simply observers and consumers, because that's not what it means to follow Jesus. Yeah.
2: Do you think one of the keys to this, though, is communication? Because obviously when you're talking to young people about living out your faith with integrity in both the physical world and the online space, I suppose all these influences are online, aren't they? They are where young people go, where they gravitate towards.
3: Yeah, and I think, therefore, we think, so we've got to get into those spaces. You know, how can I become the greatest influencer? Do I need to set up my own TikTok channel or whatever it is, you know? And you said before, Jesus was countercultural. And I don't think I would be, But I would be cheering any Christian influencer who wanted to naturally be in that online space and doing that really well. But I think one of the barriers to the church is we think, oh, well, we can't do that. Therefore, we can't play. We can't get involved. And so I think as the church, yes, if naturally that's our mission field, let's use that space. But it doesn't mean we can't walk alongside in one-to-one, face-to-face relationships with young people, because yes, they are influenced by what they see, but what do they remember? Probably the people who walked alongside them and invested in them in those ways.
2: Do you think part of the issue as well is that there are quite mixed messages even within the church, because the sort of opinion of what a man is, even within the church, can be shaped by those leading the church, by their culture, by their background, by their experience. It's not always shaped by the gospel and what we've discussed Jesus views it as.
3: I saw a brilliant example a number of years ago by a speaker who was talking about a running baton. I think the athletics are on with it being the summer at the moment. You know, you have the running baton. If you imagine that's the gospel, and the danger is sometimes we dress that gospel with exterior clothes, you know, whether that's our nationality, whether that's our style, whether that's our personality, whether that's our preferences. All of those things have a place, but they have to submit to the gospel. And this speaker basically used this flag and pushed it inside the, you know, it says, yes, we can be ourselves and we can express our, you know, identity and personality and national pride, but we do that in submission to the gospel. And I think that's the challenge where we start to pebble our own ideas, our own ideologies as things that are equal to or more important than the gospel, then that's not Christianity. Yeah.
2: And obviously we've been talking about the issue and what these young men are facing out there in the real world, but something is being done from a Christian point of view. The Forge. Tell us about the Forge. First of all, tell us about what sparked the Forge.
3: Well, I think what sparked the Forge is a partnership project with Scripture Union and a charity up in the Northeast called M10. M10 do a lot of mentoring in schools, particularly just around resilience and life skills. And we said, what would it look like to kind of put a bit of a Christian overlay on that? You know, how could we disciple many of these young men who are turning up at our churches? You know, let's be honest, this phenomena is still happening. How can we help them journey into what it looks like to really follow Jesus? And so the big idea, Rob, is what would it look like if we could mobilize ordinary blokes in church who don't see themselves as youth workers, who don't see themselves as, you know, running the Friday night youth ministry, but would happily walk alongside a teenager, a 14-year-old, a 15-year-old, and help them look at issues of resilience and time management and money management from a Christian perspective, what the healthy relationships look like. So the real idea came from a, how could we get blokes to come alongside and be the father figures, I guess, to many of the teenagers who are who have an absence of father figures in their lives? That was the thinking behind it. Yeah.
2: And how is it going to run? And it's launching in the autumn, I understand.
3: Yeah. So we've put together the idea is it's not a program. It's a mentoring. It's much more about the relationship. But the question we get asked is, so what do I do with a young person when I'm hanging out with them? So a church will adopt a program, and in that program there'll be 10 sessions. We would hope there might be 5 or 10 young people, 5 or 10 guys, and you will be trained as a guy in how to mentor and walk alongside that young person. And each month you'd come together and look at a topic of understanding success or self-awareness or resilience. There would be input from the front, but the key to it is this mentoring relationship. So there will be many moments during the evening over food where you're having one-to-one discussions. You would be able to share your experience and pour into that young person's life, and the young person will be able to kind of glean from that experience and share what's going on in their world. And maybe journey together, which is ultimately what discipleship is all about. So to put it in a nutshell, we would like to create environments where men in our churches can journey alongside teenagers to help them follow Jesus.
2: And there's been a lot of research and data from the government, I understand, about the need for this.
3: Oh, huge amounts. The recent Deering report from the government was talking about young people not in education and training being, you know, through the roof. The need for father figures. The Gareth Southgate, coming out of his work as England manager, was talking about, you know, where are the guys who are going to walk alongside others? You know, so it feels like there's a moment in society and culture. It feels like there's a moment in church where many churches are saying, we've got guys coming to church with all sorts of ideas about faith that they're learning online, or no ideas about faith. How can we journey with them? And so my prayer, my dream, Rob, would be, you know, what if in 2027 we could have 100 churches, 150 churches who are journeying with 5 or 10 young men and helping them be better followers of Jesus?
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0: And that aim of helping our young men and women become better followers of Jesus, I'm sure, is something we would all back, isn't it? More from the Manosphere, challenging views and behaviour. That's this week's episode of Life Issues with UCB's current affairs presenter, Rob Westall, along with Dave Newton, who is the National Director for Scripture Union for England and Wales. Part 3 we will bring tomorrow when Ashley is back with you for Talking Point. But don't forget, of course, this Sunday night here on UCB1, we will run the full conversation for you again between 8 and 9 o'clock. But it's also available as a podcast wherever you like to get yours from. 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

0: released earlier this year from Lion of Judah, Keep Your Love. And before we get back to the music with Lindy, we're going to hear from Paul Lloyd about how our God specializes in finding lost things and why it's important to remember that Jesus gives us a second chance.
1: Hi, my name's Paul Lloyd and I'm from Victory Outreach Manchester. There's a story in the book of 2 Kings, chapter 6, where a believer loses his effectiveness. It happens while he was working to build a new facility for his congregation by cutting down some trees. Suddenly, he lost the head of the axe he was using. He cried out to Elisha the prophet, who was with him at the time. Oh no, it was borrowed. In my experience, one of the biggest challenges people in churches face is a lack of ownership in what they're doing. The good news is that God specializes in finding lost things. Elisha had the man identify where it had fallen into the river. Then he cut a tree branch and put it in the river, and the axe head rose up. Now pick it up for yourself, Elisha told him. Today, in our lives, Jesus gives second chances. Make sure you grab hold of it.
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Lindy on UCB One. So, do you remember there was a lot of pushback when there was a suggestion of mandatory digital ID cards that we were going to have? And then the government did a U-turn, didn't it? But look at this now, what we're hearing today. James Morris in the 10 o'clock UCB News was sharing about how in England and Wales, there are going to be changes when it comes to selling alcohol and identification in some of our shops and pubs. You'll be able to use your phone instead of carrying physical ID when going to, you know, a festival or a concert or a pub. Several apps offering the service, with users having to verify their identity before getting a temporary QR code or token. The government says physical ID will still remain valid and businesses can choose whether to accept the digital version, but it's hoped this technology will eventually be used for other products too. The suggestion being the likes of tobacco and vapes. I wonder what you make of it being rolled out, first of all, around selling alcohol, though. Because surely when it comes to ID, there are more things like, you know, we have to take physical photo ID when we go and vote. Or what about passports and travel? Maybe using an app and having digital ID might be quite helpful in those scenarios before, you know, these consumer products. I wonder what you make of it. Would you use it? Would you use these apps? Do you worry that actually there might be ways around it? You know, there's a lot of talk about the power of VPNs and also young people understanding how to perhaps get around it with technology. And there's a reason why we have age limits, isn't there? Especially when selling alcohol and even tobacco and vapes too. It is the show where you get to have your say on the WhatsApp, 01782 911 111.

0: Corinne Hawthorne, Love Is You on your UCB1 at 20 to 11. Now we are focusing on women's health for the next few minutes with the help of Gemma Sharp, who is the Professor of Epidemiology at the University of Exeter. And we're talking about women and their periods. And whilst they are a normal part of life each month for many of us, for some, heavy bleeding can be a real issue. Professor Sharp, can you tell us a bit more, first of all, of what we know about these experiences? Because I understand as part of your research, you've been hearing directly women's first-hand experiences.
1: Yeah, we've heard from a lot of women. So women who have heavy bleeding or painful periods, they tell us that it really impacts their daily life. So their ability to go to work or school, socialise, it affects their mental health, it really gets them down. And they're often told that it's just a period, either by, you know, family or friends or doctors even. But, you know, if it's affecting their life, then it's really not just a period. It's not something that we should kind of just accept. But unfortunately, there's just not really enough known about menstrual health at the moment. So women are left with very few options.
0: It is quite staggering, isn't it, that up to 50% of women worldwide experience heavy periods. But then when it comes to the time it takes to access effective treatment that they might need, it's quite a time. Fill in the gap for me, because this is all part of the missed vital sign research project, isn't it?
1: Yeah, so currently, if a woman has a heavy menstrual bleeding and they go to the doctor about it, it might take them up to 5 years to get any kind of support or treatment for that in a way that is effective for them. So really, that's not acceptable. You know, if you've got 5 years of this really getting you down and affecting your life. And it can lead to iron deficiency and anemia, which, you know, is a very serious problem. So, it's a real issue that's currently completely overlooked.
0: And why is it actually important that sometimes there is further exploration of heavy bleeding? Because it can be linked to other types of conditions, can't it?
1: Yeah, so the heavy bleeding itself will be caused by something, so by an underlying condition. So it could be something like fibroids, or even like a kind of bleeding disorder where the blood maybe doesn't clot. It can be due to conditions like endometriosis or adenomyosis. And so it's really important that we, although it's a symptom, that we kind of really are able to investigate that and understand what the underlying cause is, so that we know how best to treat that underlying cause. But it can sometimes be really tricky to work out what the underlying cause is, especially if people are being dismissed, or if they're even kind of questioning themselves, like, maybe this is just a period, everybody experiences this.
0: Yeah, it's interesting you say that, because it seems there are still kind of those stereotypes or misconceptions around what is normal for you as a woman and your monthly cycle as well. So look, you are part of a study looking to find out some of these answers. Explain exactly what the cycle track study is.
1: Yeah, so we are collecting data from people who are part of two existing cohort studies. So these two studies based in Bristol and in Bradford. And we're collecting really detailed information.
0: Oh, unfortunately, we seem to have lost Professor Sharp. She was just sharing there more about the cycle track study. I can say it is a tech issue our end. So let me play some music. Let's see if I can sort out.
1: So we're collecting daily questionnaires.
0: Oh, there we go.
1: Doing tests for...
0: Hello? Oh, Professor Sharp, I'm so sorry. We had a technical issue and we lost you for a moment. I'm going to play a very quick song, and hopefully we will hear more from Professor Sharp after Hopeful.

0: That song from Hopeful, it's called Like I Am Yours. So we've given the computer some TLC and we're hoping we can continue to hear from Professor Gemma Sharp from the University of Exeter. Thank you for your patience, Professor Sharp. So you were just kindly sharing there about the study you're involved in called CycleTrack. Explain to us what that looks like and what you're hoping to achieve.
1: Yeah, great. So we are collecting really detailed information about menstrual health from participants who are already part of two existing cohort studies. So these studies have been collecting data for years, so some of them back to the early 90s. And so we already have all of this existing genetic data and life course data that's all about their lives up to this point. And now we're asking them about their menstrual health. So we're collecting very, very detailed information because menstrual health is really complex. So we're collecting things like using daily questionnaires. We're collecting information on symptoms, but also other symptoms that don't seem like they're related to menstrual health, as well as, you know, what they've been doing, their diet, that sort of thing. We're doing tests for iron levels, ovulation tests, and then we're also collecting data on a fitness tracker, so things like heart rate, sleep, stress, activity. And then as part of this, we're also collecting menstrual fluid samples. So we're trying to build the largest biobank of this kind for this age group.
0: And what will that mean? Why is that so different, perhaps, to what else has been happening around the world in this specific line of research?
1: So up to now, most research is focused on menstrual health from kind of one angle, so mostly from the kind of symptoms angle, and maybe not pulled in all of the other information about what might be going on in those people's lives. And the menstrual fluid in particular is very unique. So not many studies at all have looked at menstrual fluid. There have been some, but not many. Up until now, it's been a very overlooked source of information about women's health. So we're really hoping that by looking at menstrual fluid, we might be able to understand more about what how genes might be behaving in the uteruses of people with and without heavy menstrual bleeding, so that we can try to understand more about what might be causing that symptom.
0: As you say, it's complex, as well as thinking about genetics. There's a whole load of lifestyle factors, as you've mentioned as well. And so it is vital research. As we said before, in case you missed it, this is all about ultimately improving the care of women. Hearing that at the moment it can take about 5 years for a woman to get effective treatment when it comes to heavy menstrual bleeding. So anything to bring that number down is going to be fantastic. Professor Gemma Sharp is part of the work at University of Exeter. Thank you so much for explaining more to us today.
1: Thanks very much.
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3: When Jesus tells

0: two parables to make his point, that's significant. But when he needs to tell three parables, like his memorable stories about the lost sheep, the lost coin, and the lost son, it's time to sit up and take notice.
1: The first parable is one sheep in 100 that are lost. The second parable is one coin in 10 that are lost. The third parable is one son in 2 that's lost. Now, that's deliberate. It's as if Jesus is zooming into the individual. You know, we're not just a faceless name in a faceless crowd as far as God is concerned. God will zoom right in there to hunt us out, whether we're 1 in 100, 1 in 10, 1 in 2. That's how big God's heart is, Jesus wanted the Pharisees to know, and still wants us to know today, and whose constant heart to any who've discovered that they are lost, own fault, other people's choices, wandered away, whatever it might be, however you ended up lost, the big heart of the Father today cries out with this simple message to you. Come home, I'm waiting for you.
0: That's our Bible expert, Mike Beaumont, who joins me each week to make sense of the parables of Jesus. Find half an hour to listen to the podcast. Just look up Bible Parables in 30 minutes.
2: 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And then, of course, there's a whole section on there when it comes to podcasts. That one was talking about Bible books in 30 minutes. But of course, I mentioned life issues earlier, and we were thinking about the Manosphere with Dave Newton from Scripture Union. 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Like I say, nice and handy on the UCB Player app, but of course, many of our podcasts can be accessed for free wherever you like to get your podcasts from. Now, we are going to be hearing about a new resource from social policy activist Christian Charity Care, which is called Faith and Flag. So yes, it is a guide to thinking about Christian nationalism, and we'll be hearing more from them after the 11 o'clock UCB news. Shaylee Simeon taking us there.

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1: UCB News at 11 o'clock. I'm Rob Westall. A public inquiry into Lucy Letby's murders will publish its findings later. The former neonatal nurse murdered seven babies and attempted to kill seven others at the Countess of Chester Hospital in northwest England. Ukraine and Russia have traded drone attacks overnight with parts of a city to the southeast of Kyiv without power. A Russian oil refinery has also been hit. Job vacancies have fallen to a five-year low. The Office for National Statistics says the largest amount of losses last month were in the leisure and hospitality sectors. Across the board, unemployment remained at 4.9%. A new bill would mean any future Jewish or Roman Catholic Prime Minister will be able to carry out the complete functions of their office, the government says. The short, targeted repeal bill's been introduced as Andy Burnham's the first serving Prime Minister to openly be Roman Catholic. In a written statement to Parliament, he described it as antiquated and archaic anomaly that people of certain faiths couldn't advise the King on Church of England and Church of Scotland appointments. The Lord Chancellor's holding that responsibility for now. Just 2 days into the new term, Prince Harry and Meghan's children are moving schools. It's understood to be because of security concerns, including heavy traffic and a lengthy journey following the family's return to the UK last month. Prince Archie is seven and Princess Lilibet is five. Di Davis is a former head of Royal Protection.
2: What it hints to me is that this couple should keep much quieter. They should stop releasing so much information almost on a daily basis since they arrived to favoured individuals and newspapers. So I would say if you want security, keep quiet, keep a very low profile.
1: And polls have opened this morning in the village of Piddington in Oxfordshire, where residents are holding a referendum on leaving the UK. There's dissatisfaction over government plans to house more than 1,000 asylum seekers at a Ministry of Defence site nearby. That's the latest UCB News.
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3: By this, all men will know that you are my disciples, if you love one another. John 13:35.

0: Sam Bowman on UCB One, and it is Vicky here with you. I've got Luke Bauer to play for you next. I wonder if you've got any youngsters who are into earning a little bit of a side hustle, especially because it's difficult to maybe find a weekend job or part-time work around studying. What about this? Almost 4 in 10 teenagers who see get-rich-quick content online have spent money trying to copy it themselves. This research investment platform called Free Trade have been looking into it, and they suggest more than 700,000 UK teenagers have had a go at this, trying to copy what they've seen online to get rich quick. And in doing so, they've spent around £55 million collectively. That is a lot of money, isn't it? And yet, I don't think we're seeing that many millionaire teenagers from the results so far. Free Trade says nearly half have seen social media posts about making money through so-called side hustles. And Duncan Ferris, who is an investment writer at Free Trade, says there are lots of red flags that actually youngsters and mums and dads need to watch out for.
1: Talking about guaranteed returns, guaranteed success, using your flashy symbols of wealth in order to sell an idea, information which is coming from totally unregulated sources, people who may not be qualified, and thinking about who this person is, whether they may have a vested interest.
0: They are important considerations that Duncan mentioned there. And maybe those are some helpful questions to be thinking through with your teenager if they are trying out some of these get-rich-quick schemes and ideas that they've seen on socials, why they may not be as good and as real as they seem.

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1: Natalie's from Colorado Springs. She's been a worship leader since the age of 12, and with her new EP, Still Running to You, she said she needed real music with real people in real studios, not AI.
0: It does have this ability to take our creativity away if we let it. That's the part of it that I'm against. Creativity is such a gift from God. He's a creator. He's called us to create. 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

0: Such a beautiful and peaceful ending with Gable Price and Friends to that song. You kind of want to stretch it out, make it last as long as possible. That song called Too Good, reminding us about how staggering it can be, the goodness of God in our lives. And actually, when we have those profound moments, it is good to pause and acknowledge our mighty God, isn't it? Songs like that helping to build faith for everyday life, as well as some of our conversations here on UCB One, like our next one, which is focusing on, you know, if God is interested in every aspect of our lives, then surely that includes politics as well. But what about the idea of being a nation that is Christian, or Christian nationalism? Are they the same thing? Does our nationality matter when it comes to our faith? Well, Faith and Flag is a new guide from Christian charity CARE, and I'm joined by James Mildred, who is their Director of Communications and Engagement. It's always good to catch up with you, James. Thank you for your time this morning.
1: It's great to be with you, Vicky.
0: Well, let's start with, I guess, some kind of understanding this definition of Christian nationalism, because that term, it isn't new. And compared to other nations around the world, I mean, the UK has a long history of Christianity being entwined with the state as well. So this is kind of one of the jumping points of the guide, really, isn't it? Trying to help us unpack what we mean by Christian nationalism.
1: Yeah, absolutely. And as our chief executive, Ross Hendry, says in his foreword to this brand new resource, the term Christian nationalism first appeared in the dictionary in 1947. But if you go back decades, Christians weren't really using it. It wasn't really a sort of part of our common language. But in recent times, we've seen a real explosion of the term. It's now being used very frequently in American evangelical circles, for example, but it's also beginning to be used a lot more here as well. And I think there's two things to kind of to understand. That the first thing is Christian nationalism is not easy to define. So people use it differently. So you need to be wise and careful about understanding what's contained in those words. So what we've done in the guide is we've basically gone, look, that there are three different groups here. First of all, there are cultural Christians who are also very nationalistic. So, for example, someone who ascribes to Book of Common Prayer, loves the Church of England, loves kind of going to Evensong, maybe isn't sort of born again in that kind of radical transformation way, but who also loves this country and thinks we need to reinsert Christianity back into the heart of Britain. Make Christianity great again, if you will. And then another group are committed Christians who really want Christianity to be more influential. And I actually suspect most people listening today would fall into that group. I certainly would consider myself in that camp. I long to see Christianity having an impact in the corridors of power. And then there's a final group who are really convinced Christian nationalists. So they are super all over the theology of this. They've worked through the big questions around state and church, and what role does the church have in the politics of the day, and should the government be a Christian government? Do we need a Christian prime minister, and so on and so forth? So all of these groups in different ways sort of overlap at points, but are very different at other points. And the term Christian nationalism, it raises really fascinating questions, which is what our brand new guide, Faith and Flag, seeks to answer. You know, can I be patriotic? What's the difference between loving my country? Does that make me a nationalist? And we have an article there that says, no, patriotism and nationalism are two different things. And another article, for example, another question, does the prime minister need to be a Christian? And again, we come at that and look at it and go, actually, no, God is able to use non-Christians to accomplish his ends and his purposes. We see that all across the Bible. And we also grapple with some of the dark side of Christian nationalism. So we raise five things that we've seen that we're concerned about. Questions around, should we pursue democracy and people being involved in politics, or is it about Christianity having dominion? Should the church and state be kept separate? There seems to be a lack of truth and grace in some elements of Christian nationalism. And one of the pieces that's one of my favorites in the Faith and Flag guide is we kind of do an overview of church history. Because I think what's really helpful for people to understand is the writer in Ecclesiastes, he says there's nothing new under the sun. So the usage of the term Christian nationalism and the intensity with which it's being used, that's new. But the concepts and the questions that Christian nationalism aims to answer, they're not new at all. You know, what should the government's duty towards the church be? What should Christians expect from the government? What should the government expect from the church? Should the two be mixed? Should they be separated? To what extent should Christianity be given preferential treatment over all other religions and that kind of thing? So these questions are not new, and the sweep of church history shows that at different periods in church history, you'd have a stronger emphasis on the state and Christianity being together and being united. You then had, after that, a period of separation. You had the founding of America, which was built on the principle that state and church should be kept separate. And then you had, in the 20th century, the rise of something called neo-Calvinism. And this was led by a Dutch guy called Abraham Kuyper. He had this incredible idea of sphere sovereignty, where actually the church has a calling from God and the state has a calling from God and the family has a calling from God. And what works in society is when all those spheres live out their God-given calling. So we've tried to kind of wrap our arms around this massive topic and then go, what are the questions that Christians are asking about this? What do they need to know? And we've offered this up not as a kind of final word on Christian nationalism, but as a resource to help you think. It's got, by the way, just one more quick thing, and I could go on forever on this, Vicky, but just two amazing
0: articles. I want to pick up
1: articles.
0: On a few things you've said. Yeah,
1: yes, of course. You know, my wife works in video, and she's always telling me, you know, just pause, take a pause. But there's two great articles by Dr. Helen Paintner, who is a brilliant thinker, on the far right in Christian nationalism, and also Bishop Graham Tomlin, Are We a Christian Country? His article is so helpful at distinguishing between a Christian influence in Britain and being a Christian country, which actually is not a very helpful phrase. So I say all that to say this is a resource I'm so excited about.
0: It is one that we can have dialogue around. We can debate some of this. It's great for small groups in churches. It's great to read as an individual on your own as well. Let me pick up on a few things you said there, though. So you've talked about how we use that phrase Christian nationalism, that we need wisdom and discernment. I also wonder about the timing of this guide, though, because you said, you know, you look at five concerns around this. Is the guide in response to some of what we've seen in terms of some Christians speaking out, feeling that there are some voices in our society at the moment supposedly representing Christianity, but are seeming to be misleading in ways or provoking division or tensions or animosity between certain people groups? We've also seen different types of marches being organised in the name of Christianity. Is that what's prompted the guide?
1: I think that's what has absolutely partly prompted the guide, because I think people have seen marches that involve the heavy use of Christian symbols and Christian leaders praying the Lord's Prayer and encouraging the crowd to join in. And this sort of association of a particular type of politics with Christianity. CARE is completely politically neutral. We work with all political parties on our issues. And one of the things that we feel very strongly about is, as Christians, our first allegiance is to King Jesus. It's not to a earthly political party. And so this blending of a particular politics, as if that is purer than any other, as if that is the most Christian, I think is a very, very dangerous way to think. And so the guide is, although not engaging with that sort of in the most direct way, that is absolutely part of why we've produced this. I think the other thing that we've seen as well is this increased interest in Christian values and the rise of new political parties where you have candidates more willing to talk about the role of Christianity. And at CARE, we, on one level, we want to welcome that. Like, it's fantastic that suddenly our politics is doing God again. And that also positively led to us producing this guide, because political theology is the whole kind of debate and the questions around what does it mean to have a Christian influence in our country? What does it mean to be a Christian country? And so on. And we wanted to produce something that would guide Christians in their thinking around this, but also provide a bit of a check and a balance on some of the more extreme elements of Christian nationalism. So that's really what lay behind it. And I'd add to that just a passionate desire to equip the church to engage in politics well, and to bring together that wonderful combination we see in Jesus of being committed to truth, but being gracious as well. And that's been part of CARE's DNA from the very beginning. And I think that the guide Faith and Flag, it reflects truth and grace. We're not trying to take pot shots at lots of people. We're not trying to throw stones and be judgmental. We're entering into the debate and the conversation and going, here's some things that we need to kind of grapple with and think about.
0: It is a hard space for Christian leaders to navigate, though, especially at this time, isn't it? You know, you said there about certain political leaders speaking up for their faith or exploring their faith in public life. But then when it comes to you going into a church at the weekend, are you going to be talking about politics that way round? And then when you've got people who are perhaps exploring faith because they're hearing these different voices in politics and on social media, different influencers, and then arriving in church, how you educate and inform and help your local community is such an important conversation to be having. And that's partly, this guide actually includes prayer, doesn't it? 7 ways to pray about Christian nationalism. So talk us through some of those ideas. Leave us with those ideas.
1: Yeah, and I commend the 7 ways to pray resource, which is towards the back of Faith and Flag. And it's been written by Celia Bowring, Reverend Celia Bowring. She is a fantastic prayer warrior. She's actually CARE's prayer champion. She writes the quarterly prayer diary, most of our prayer resources. And I think what she's done so helpfully in these prayers is just 7 ways covers everything I think you'd want to cover. So there's a prayer about our Judeo-Christian heritage as a country and giving thanks for that. We can be thankful for Christianity's influence in our country. A prayer for Christians who are already in politics. They need wisdom, they need courage, they need to make sure they're prioritizing church and family amidst the demands of the job. Also, a prayer about caring for those from other countries. I think this is so important. Every human being is made in God's image. So therefore, we need to have a spirit and an attitude of love and acceptance towards all people, because that reflects the heart of God. A prayer for what we've called positive patriotism. So it is a good thing to love your country. Nothing sinful about that. But be careful in praying. You pray, Lord, guard my heart so that I stay the right side. So I remember my real home, my citizenship is in heaven, not in London or any other part of the UK. We pray for authentic expressions of faith in our politics. So there is a danger at the moment that we're seeing an increased interest in cultural Christianity. I want to see more and more people in politics who are truly born again, who love Jesus, who love his word, and who really put him first. We pray for servant-hearted authority. You know, the model for us is Jesus on his knees, washing his disciples' feet. That's the kind of leadership we want to see in our country. So we pray for that. And finally, we pray that we will be able to communicate with grace and truth. And I think in our local churches, this is how we can do politics together, is that I recognize I have something to learn from my brothers and sisters, whatever their politics might be. I can connect with them at least on some point, and where we disagree, I don't think the answer is just to never talk about it, but to practice together, listening more to one another than just talking. So the opposite of what I've done in this interview, Vicky, modeling what you have done so helpfully and kindly to me. And I think that's the way to do it. Don't consign politics out of our churches. No, learn from each other. Learn to talk well about these things, because grace and truth, that's what enables us to do that really well. So that's the 7 ways to pray. And I just wholeheartedly commend it to you.
0: There's so much in this resource, which begs the question, where do we find it? Where can we access it?
1: Yeah, so we have hard copies available in our office. You can contact us via the website, email us mail@care.org.uk. 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So care.org.uk. If you go on the homepage, this resource, Faith and Flag, is available on the home page. 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So that's how you can find it. 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
0: care.org.uk, as we've been sharing. It's a great reminder of looking back at some of the history to where we find ourselves today, but also how we move forward in community, making sure those lines of communication stay open, even if we do have different perspectives on this. James Mildred is the Director of Communications and Engagement at CARE. Thank you for being with us again.
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1: Hi, my name is Chip Kowalsing, and alongside my wife, Sarah, we lead Harvest City Church in Leicester. You know, the world is in a dark place, and it's getting darker by the minute. Everywhere you look, there's bad news and terrible things are happening. But we have hope. As believers, we have hope that God, through the Holy Spirit, would help us overcome whatever we face, no matter how difficult or, boy, even how depressing. God would help us through every troubled times. God's word reminds us that He is greater than anything, and He's certainly greater than anyone. His power is never ending and on hand exactly the moment we need it. Nothing or no one can delay or stop God's word from coming to pass in our lives. And He is still God who sits on the throne.
2: He is still God who sits on the throne. I like that from Chip. Yes, our hope is in God. It isn't a feel-good feeling. It isn't something nice to believe in. Our hope in God is about who God is, that He still reigns on high today.

Claire Leslie with her song 180, full 180. What does that mean, being changed 180? Well, it means you turn, doesn't it? You turn in the opposite direction. That is a significant change. You're literally facing in a different way. And she was singing there about moving from the old you to the new you. How does that happen? Well, that new direction can come through. It can come through repentance. It can come through prayer. It can come through trusting Jesus for the first time. Maybe your mind even being changed, being moved that 180, believing in the existence of God for the first time. It can happen in so many different ways. And maybe today you are praying for someone very specifically, hearing that song. There's a name on your own heart for someone to have that change towards God, that 180. Well, we want to join you in that prayer. As well as many other things we'll be praying about, we have our time for prayer after midday. So if you've got any ideas for that, do send them my way. It's really easy to use WhatsApp, and feel free to let me know if you don't want any names mentioned as well, but you'd love prayer. We can do that anonymously for you on the WhatsApp, 01782 911111.

0: This is your UCB One with Stars Go Dim, and you're listening to Talking Point on this Tuesday morning, where it's time for a conversation from UCB News. And this is about how kidnappings in Nigeria are on the rise, according to new data from Open Doors, the persecution watchdog charity. Abductions of Christians and other groups reportedly increased by more than 150% in 12 months at the end of last year. The charity's new report also finding that there are far more killings and abductions by Fulani militants than by Boko Haram, despite the higher profile of that group. Well, John Samuel is an Open Doors legal expert for Sub-Saharan Africa, whose name has been changed for security reasons. And he told Alex People from UCB News that Nigeria is standing at a crossroads.
1: There are some positive measures taken by the government in terms of ensuring security and prosecuting violators, and also coupled with attention from the international community, in particular the designation of Nigeria as a country of particular concern by the United States, brought a lot of attention to the issue of persecution in Nigeria. That was positive. But at the same time, sadly, violence has deepened and it has been escalated against Christians and also Muslims in some areas of the country. Abduction and killing has jumped by a staggering number. At the moment, it's not that clear to attribute it to one or two, you know, causes, but there are different reporters out there suggesting that during the designation of Nigeria as a country of particular concern and the global attention and the government also trying to take some measures, there has been some kind of apprehension from the side of the violators. And once, you know, the attention somehow is de-escalated, then the violence also started to rise again.
2: How have these figures from the report come about? Are they based on abductions that we know about, or are the ones that don't get reported also factored into this report somehow?
1: This report has consulted several resources that are out there already. One is the Observatory of Religious Freedom in Africa. It records abductions and killings with religious background, segregated by religious background, and these are only verified cases. Number two, Accolade data has also been consulted in this process, and on top of that, there has been collection of primary evidence, interviews, and data collected from partners on the ground are the basis to come up with this number. So this number is not an estimate, it is actually verified cases and people, you know, that have been killed or actually abducted. Unconfirmed cases are not included in this.
2: And the report suggests violence by extremist Fulani militants now exceeds that of Boko Haram in some areas. Why do you think this threat receives less international attention?
1: Many think that it is just a resource clash. Many think that it is just a sporadic clash between two communities. And many also believe that religion does not play any role in the violence that is perpetrated by radicalized elements of the Fulanis. However, the data we gather, you know, through our partners, and this report also, you know, indicates that there is a religious motivation, even if it's not the sole driver. Resources, you know, scarcity of resources, environment might also contribute, but religion is also a contributor. And because of the complexity of the matter, it is not widely covered, not you know, attracting attention. But there are also equally some reporters that try to capture the violence perpetrated by Fulani militants. For example, the Global Terrorism Index, in many of its annual reports, has actually ranked the Fulani militants as one of the most deadliest terror groups, even if they don't attribute you know, the violence to a radical religious motivation, but the violence has been recognized by some trusted reporters. Maybe one day they're just roaming around and overnight people are killed, villages are burned, and there isn't adequate security response to the violence there. So it's not a designated terrorist group as such compared

0: attacks at the time of Christian festivities are quite common when you look at the last 3-4 years. So violence, you know, closer to the time of Easter, violence closer to Christmas attack is now becoming a thing. So Christians are normally anxious whenever, you know, Christian holidays are coming. So that religious element is visible in those, and it is Christians who are mostly affected.
1: Your report acknowledges some positive steps by the Nigerian government. What are some of the actions that have made a difference? What are still big gaps that are still remaining?
0: The Nigerian government has introduced a reform, a security reform, which is something that is, you know, welcomed. The security reform was hoped to bring some kind of change in terms of the protection that the Nigerian security should provide. On top of that, one of the biggest issues in Nigeria is the rampant impunity. People kill 200 people in a village, 100 people, 50 people, 20 people are killed and nobody is arrested, which is very frustrating. Looking forward, really, if the Nigerian government, in collaboration with its partners and, you know, international community and international friends, continues to take decisive action, that could lead to a breaking of this cycle of violence.
1: Can you tell us a little bit about what Open Doors are doing to support in this situation?
0: Open Doors, through its local partners, mostly responds to the humanitarian crisis and the psychosocial and the spiritual response of affected communities. But at a global level, in partnership with other regional and international partners, Open Doors is running a multi-year campaign called Rise Africa. Rise Africa is a campaign aimed at creating awareness about the ongoing violence, not only in Nigeria, but across sub-Saharan Africa. And it is calling, it intends to mobilize prayer and petition signatures. So we are asking our friends, partners and supporters and anyone who believes in the freedom of religion or belief to sign the petition that is currently being signed by many across the world. The petition calls for three things. It calls for protection of vulnerable communities. It calls for justice for survivors and victims, and calls for restoration in any form possible across the countries. So anyone who would like to stop to stand alongside the persecuted church in sub-Saharan Africa, they can go to the website of Open Doors International and can sign that petition and circulate it among their own networkers. And also, prayer for comfort and strength for those going through this difficult time would be really appreciated.
1: Absolutely. Thank you, John. That was John Samuel for Open Doors. Thank you.
0: Thank you.

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3: Thank you, Bex. 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
1: UCB News at 12 o'clock. I'm Rob Westall. The public inquiry, which has looked into events at the hospital where Lucy Letby killed seven babies, will publish its findings this lunchtime. The Thirlwell reports examined how the Countess of Chester NHS Trust responded to concerns raised by staff and how it deals with the parents of the victims. The US has confirmed it's deployed weapons in space. Officials say they'll be used to safeguard American forces against hostile enemy actions. Mark Hilburn leads the Space Security Research Group.
2: We have a long-standing treaty called the Outer Space Treaty, which was actually signed in 1967, and that bans explicitly weapons of mass destruction, but it doesn't explicitly ban any other types of weapons. But there need to be more rules, and as we see space, the technology, the numbers of actors, commercial companies.
1: Job vacancies have fallen to a five-year low, with particular losses in the leisure and hospitality sectors. Unemployment remained at 4.9% in the 3 months to July. Two people have died and another four are seriously hurt after a car collided with a group of pedestrians and vehicles in Doncaster. Police were called to reports of a crash in White Rose Way on Sunday. The driver of a black Mitsubishi, a 30-year-old man, was arrested and has been bailed pending further inquiries. Villagers in an area of Oxfordshire are voting in a referendum on whether to leave the UK. People living in Piddington are opposed to an asylum centre opening nearby, which would accommodate more than 1,200 men. Tim McAnally, chair of the Piddington Parish Council, says it's unacceptable.
3: If it was the other way round and we had 350 of us and 10 people assimilating into our community, that would work. But 1,258 men, we are going to be assimilating into their lifestyle. We are already having to consider the paradigm shift of security for our children, for our families.
1: Football, and Craig Bellamy has handed a first call-up to Cardiff City forward Kean Ashford for Wales' Nations League trip to Portugal later this month. Leeds United's Harry Wilson and Wolves midfielder Jordan James are included, along with Ben Cabango of Swansea. That's the latest UCB News.
4: Thank you, Rob, bringing hope beyond the headlines. 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And, well, showers will remain this afternoon for much of Scotland and it will be blustery in the north. Elsewhere across the UK, it should be a drier afternoon with some sunshine breaking through the clouds. Temperatures dropping a few degrees from yesterday into the early 20s for southern England, more like 14 to 18 degrees Celsius for the rest of the UK.
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1: And I'm joined by lots of artists in this bit of the show. Plenty on our playlist for you to enjoy, the likes of Our Atlantic Roots and Jarvis Campbell. We play the extra songs between now and 1 o'clock because we know so often that those lyrics connect with us as we pray. And there is so much to include as ever in this bit of the show. Our time for prayer, including the Lucy Letby report, praying for our Prime Minister following his family bereavement, and what's happening with the lack of adoption, children not being placed in permanent homes as readily, with fears it could further decline by 2030. So whatever you are doing as you're listening, picking up your toddler from nursery, starting to think about what you'll have for lunch, maybe you're trying to finish off a bit of work before taking a break, would you echo an amen as you listen? Because wherever you are listening to UCB One from right now, our God is with us and hears us and knows when we are truly engaging our hearts and minds to live out his will and get involved in his kingdom work.

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1: Hi, my name is Grace from the Church in Wales. Did you know there are over 4,000 species of songbirds and each species has its own distinct song? When the fledglings are still in the nest, they memorise the song of the birds around them and then they begin to sing for themselves, practising until they match the song note for note. I found myself recently unable to find the words to pray. I felt a little bit like I'd lost my song. But God faithfully led me to the Book of Psalms, sometimes called the Prayer Book of Jesus. Just like the songbird learns to sing from those around them, reading the Psalms have been my prayers to God through the ups and downs of daily life. Even if a bird never hears the song of those around it, it will still instinctively sing, and I think we're much the same. Whether we stand on the shoulders of the prayer giants before us and take their words as our own, or choose to sing our own unique song to God, what matters is that we're fulfilling our heart's deepest longing to offer praise and thanksgiving to the Father who made us, redeems us, and calls us his own.
0: UCB One, building faith for everyday life.

at a 12:15. That is Sarah Natali with Nine Things on UCB One. So the findings of a public inquiry into how Lucy Letby was able to kill and harm babies on a hospital neonatal unit will be published shortly this lunchtime. The Thirlwall inquiry was set up in 2023 to look at the circumstances surrounding the seven murders and seven attempted murders at the Countess of Chester Hospital. It's heard from numerous witnesses, including the parents of Letby's victims. So how can we be praying today? Well, firstly, let's continue to pray as we have done before, but let's pray again for those babies who were victims and their families, for the distress and any other emotions this inquiry may cause to resurface. Praying for their personal relationships with family and friends who want to support them but perhaps feel so ill-equipped to do so. May they be comforted in this devastation, but equally see justice in this report's conclusions today. We can pray for those who've given evidence and what their expectations and hopes are, having participated in this inquiry, and what might be said about potential learnings. We can pray for NHS trusts directly involved and others around the country who want to save lives and ensure this doesn't happen again. We can also pray today for Lucy Letby, serving 15 whole life terms for those seven murders and seven attempted murders. Perhaps you will take time to pray right now as I play this next song.

0: with the tide.
1: Jarvis Campbell. Now, on socials, you might see today, hashtag every day is everything. Every day is everything. Why is every day everything? Why is it so important? Well, this hashtag is part of a campaign encouraging us to consider adoption, because there is a growing gap between the number of children needing adoption and families coming forward. Currently, children wait an average of 646 days for a permanent home. That's getting on for what, like 18 months? And that is why every day is everything, especially when finally a child gets that permanent home. This report's suggesting by 2030, if things currently carry on as they are, then just more than 10% of the demand will be met. So that length of wait for children likely to get even longer. We can hear from Sanam Fagan, who is a post-adoption social worker.
2: It's really difficult to sort of say why fewer adopters are coming forward. I suppose from like my personal experience, I could probably say that actually there are things such as maybe like the cost of living crisis that could be playing an impact on why people don't come forward. In general, I think around adoption, there are quite a lot of myths around adoption that I think also stop people, or maybe sort of make people a bit wary about wanting to adopt. Like things like, for example, thinking they have to be perfect, or thinking that they need to be financially wealthy, or have a big home, or have a spare room, or be married. All of these sort of myths, I believe, can impact people or stop people from coming forward. And actually, I think what You Can Adopt do so nicely, and actually even throughout this campaign, is that it shares the story of real adoptive families and people with lived experience of adoption. And it actually just shows that you don't need to be any of those stuff, because actually what a child needs most is someone to show up every single day, be there for those everyday moments, provide them with love, stability, and a safe place to thrive and develop. So 646 days, what we learn in child development is that the first 1,001 days of a child's development, that's from conception to the age of two, are the most critical parts of a child's development. And actually for a child who is waiting 646 days in sort of temporary care, instability, some disruptions, which could all impact them in terms of attachment sort of later on in life, that's how they sort of perceive themselves in sort of their world, their self-worth, their belonging, their development. So all of that, that long amount of time can impact a child. And actually what we're trying to do with this campaign is hopefully reduce that, because actually the more people that are aware of this sort of situation of adoption, or even just sort of consider adoption, we can significantly reduce that if people sort of consider it, ask questions and see if it's the right fit for them. And we can actually help a lot of children to not have such a big waiting gap, and actually in turn that can actually impact how they develop and thrive later on in life. I would say personally, anyone who's listening to this or even just thought about it, to not rule yourself out at all. I would say take that first step in just reaching out to your local authority or your local adoption agency and having that conversation. The first conversation is always so friendly and informal, and just use that time to get to know more about adoption. Maybe even do some of the training if you want to further your knowledge around it. But actually taking that first step is really going to be helpful in helping you to understand if adoption is the right thing for you. Or you can even do lots of research online before reaching out, because You Can Adopt, for example, on their website, you can find out so much more about adoption through there, and really sort of take that time to look into it before making that first step. But I would say never, ever rule yourself out, because I do believe that a family is out there for every child in need of adoption.
1: Sanam Fagan, who is a post-adoption social worker, and she mentioned a website, youcanadopt.co.uk, if you want to find out more. But for now, we can be praying, even if we're not in a position perhaps to adopt a child. Who can we be praying for? Well, those children, as I said, currently waiting an average of 646 days for a permanent home. We can pray for their well-being and that there will be a smooth transition ultimately when that child finds that permanent home. We can be praying for those considering adoption, or even in the waiting at the moment to get approval and processing all that paperwork that may go alongside it. We can pray for strength, and praying for that deep connection with their child ultimately when they receive that young person to adopt, and a great community around them supporting them in that process. Let's also not forget to pray for the birth family, for God's peace and comfort too, for those who perhaps have been through a hard or emotional time as well. Amen.

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2: You're called to do good works. Many people know how Helen Keller overcame the difficult physical challenge of being left without hearing, speech, and sight after contracting a fever as a baby, and how she eventually learned to communicate by learning Braille. Her life inspired millions of people. One of her ardent admirers was author Mark Twain. She was invited to visit every president at the White House from her childhood on. What many people don't know, however, is how hard Helen worked as an adult. After graduating with honors from Radcliffe College, she worked to help others until her death at the age of 88. She authored numerous articles, she gave lectures for the American Foundation for the Blind, and raised millions of dollars for them. On her 80th birthday, she was given the Helen Keller International Award for those who give outstanding help to the blind. In the Bible, Paul prayed for the Colossian Christians in Colossians 1 verse 10, that you may walk worthy of the Lord, fully pleasing him. And he gave them two ways in which they could do this, being fruitful in every good work and increasing in the knowledge of God, faith and works, spirituality and service, ministering to the Lord and meeting the needs of others. That's how Helen Keller lived. You say, but my goal is to please the Lord rather than people. Here's how you do that. With goodwill, doing service as to the Lord and not to men. That's Ephesians 6 verse 7. Hymn writer Charles Meigs wrote, "Others, Lord, yes, others, let this my motto be. Help me to live for others, that I may live like thee."

0: Okay, music there from Tides. And before that, we had the word for today, which was on the theme, you're called to do good works. And you can always check out again, revisit it on our website, ucb.co.uk/read. Or if you're listening on the UCB Player app, you can find it there as well. How can we take that and pray though? Well, Father God, we long to do your good works, the ones that you planned long ago for us to be getting on with. So would you shape our motives to be for you? Would you lead us not into worldly comparisons or in search of human praise? As it says in the Psalms, may we be willing to truly be searched and known by you and be used in your kindness. In Jesus' name we ask. Amen. We did also say we would pray today for the Prime Minister, because Andy Burnham, taking a short break after the death of his father, which was announced yesterday. His father, Roy, had been suffering with advanced Alzheimer's disease, which meant he didn't know his son was even Prime Minister. He's been living in a care home for some time, and his experience is one of the driving factors in Andy Burnham's aim to reform the social care system, which he has shared about in the past.
1: It's humbling to watch them caring for someone else's dad or someone else's mum, you know, bringing all of that to the care of someone else's relative. It's just an incredible thing, isn't it? That to me, they should be the best paid people in society, not the worst.
0: Well, politicians from across the political spectrum have also been offering their condolences to the Prime Minister. Conservative leader Kemi Badenoch said yesterday, no matter how old you are or how much you try to prepare, losing your father is a profoundly painful experience. A part of your life that has always been there is suddenly gone forever, and it can feel as though a part of you won't ever be the same again. Perhaps you can spend a moment to be praying for not only the Prime Minister, but also his friends and family at this time.

0: UCB One.
1: Hello there. My name is Rob Colwell. I'm part of Fusion, the student mission charity, which seeks to see every student find hope in Jesus and home in the local church. And today, I really would love for you to think about and to pray for parents that are sending off students off to university. It can be such a hard thing having their young people go off, and if they've grown up in church, will they find a church when they get off to university? But the truth is that there are many churches in university cities ready to welcome students. So let me just pray for if you're a parent of students today. Yeah, Lord Jesus, I just thank you so much that you love every university student, that you are with them, that you go before them. And we thank you so much that there are so many churches that are ready to welcome, disciple and love students when they go off to university. And so we just pray today for every parent who's worried or anxious that they would have a sound mind in Jesus' name, and that actually they'd send off their young people as missionaries off to university, and they'd come back with wonderful stories of all that you have done, God.
2: Amen. And thank you to Rob. Rob is a part of Fusion Movement, and of course you can find them online, fusionmovement.org. But it's so good that each day this week we are hearing from this ministry as we consider all that there is when it comes to students and parents and what a return to university, higher education might look like. Or perhaps just starting out, you know, from making friends to being socially independent to thinking about academic work and juggling finances, and also the freedom. And with the freedom comes responsibility. So if perhaps you have some connection to a student who is going back or starting university, fusionmovement.org might be a helpful resource for them.

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0: Thank you very much for being a part of Talking Point and our time for prayer today. My thanks also to our producers, Rebecca and Alex. They are already gearing up for tomorrow's show when Ashley returns for Talking Point. And of course, she'll bring you part three of that ongoing conversation in our life issues with Scripture Union when it comes to the manosphere and challenging views and behaviour. Plenty of other conversations on the show as well. I'll be back for Sunday breakfast from 6 o'clock, where we will, of course, have yet another game of Write the List and also some great teaching from Emmaus Road. And I've got this one more song before the 1 o'clock UCB News with Rob Westall, who is actually doing a bit of presenting this evening. From 7 o'clock, he is on the evening mix covering for Helen Lee. After the news, we've got Steve Best, and then Joel Brown is covering for Sarah Hine on The Dry Show from 4 o'clock. So that's a quick look at how the rest of the day is sounding here on UCB One. You have a great rest of your Tuesday afternoon. Take care. Bye for now.
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1: 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I'm Rob Westall. An inquiry's ruled that some of baby killer Lucy Letby's victim had been taken earlier by hospital staff. Lady Justice Thirlwell's report also criticises dysfunctional management at the Countess of Chester Hospital, where the nurse murdered multiple newborns between 2015 and 2020. Lady Justice Thirlwell's report also criticises dysfunctional management at the Countess of Chester Hospital, where the nurse murdered multiple newborns between 2015 and 2016. She says Letby should have been taken off the wards as soon as concerns were raised.
2: No one seems to have thought that safeguarding action is required when a member of staff is suspected of causing deliberate harm. It isn't necessary to be sure. Suspicion is enough.
1: Letby is serving a whole life order. The US has confirmed it's deployed weapons in space. Officials say they'll be used to safeguard American forces against hostile enemy actions. Two people have died after a car hit a group of pedestrians and other vehicles in Doncaster. Four seriously hurt following the crash in White Rose Way on Sunday. The state pension is expected to top £13,000 from next year. Average wage growth stood at 3.9% between May and July, the period used in the triple lock calculations. The Duke and Duchess of Sussex are looking for a new school for their children following safety concerns. Archie and Lilibet had just started the new school year in England after the family moved from the US just over 2 weeks ago. Polls are open in the village of Piddington in Oxfordshire, where residents are holding a referendum on leaving the UK. There's dissatisfaction over government plans to house more than 1,000 asylum seekers at a Ministry of Defence site nearby. Football and Hull City forward Ollie McBurney has been called up for Scotland for the first time in 5 years, along with seven uncapped players by new boss Sebastian Pognoli. Among them, Celtic fullback Colby Donovan, Stoke City defender Luke Graham and Sevilla striker Robbie Ehrer. The Scots take on Slovenia later this month, with Switzerland to follow at Hampden. That's the latest UCB News.
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3: But he said to me, "My grace is sufficient for you, for my power is made perfect in weakness. Therefore, I will boast all the more gladly about my weaknesses, so that Christ's power may rest on me." 2 Corinthians 12:9.

That'll be OM53 with Letting Go of Yesterday. Good afternoon and welcome to Steve Best in the Afternoon. I'm he. Thank you to Vicky for the last few hours. It's a nice rainy day outside, which after the summer we've had, I'm absolutely delighted about. Can't be happy, too happy about that. We have plenty of great music to warm me up and to keep you happy this afternoon. Our record of the week, of course, will be along later on. We've got some new stuff as well. We've got two chances for you to win today. After 2 o'clock and after 3 o'clock with Flick or Trick and also Highbrow Lowbrow. We've got 10-minute Bible talks. We've got Wordscapes. We'll be hearing about award-winning dogs, giant pumpkins, giant jellyfish, painted houses and some very strange parking going on around the UK. Just a few of the things we're going to be talking about on the show today. As ever, if you'd like to be a part of it, you can email steve@ucb.co.uk or message in on WhatsApp from wherever you are in the world on +44 1782 911 111. That's all you have to do. So new music on the way from Ann Wilson very shortly. We'll also get a check on the latest weather situation, but this is Emerson Day on UCB1.

0: This House Won't Fall, that is Emerson Day on UCB1. Now then, a 10-year-old boy is living his very own Del Boy dream after his parents surprised him with a Reliant Super Robin made in 1975. Young Toby, who's from Oxfordshire, had always been really infatuated with the three-wheeler. He even made his own Lego model of the car. They were fairly iconic, let's be honest. Anyway, after spotting a turquoise Reliant up for auction earlier this year, his dad secretly bought the classic car, made famous, of course, by Only Fools and Horses. And Toby says, most of my friends want Bugattis, Ferraris and Lamborghinis as their dream car, and this is mine. And why on earth not, Toby? You like what you want to like.
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tall and like the truth. 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

0: It's another new song for September here on UCB One, this time from Anne Wilson, and that is called Who I Am to You. Well, it's time now at the usual just around 20 past one to bring you something to maybe enrich your experience at the dinner table today or maybe at the water fountain at work. It's time for another
1: Steve's Fact of the Day.
0: A cautionary tale today from the United States, where in 1977, two brothers made up a fake name to get free ice cream from an ice cream club. 7 years later, in 1984, that fake person got a Selective Service draft notice, and it exposed the government buying the ice cream parlor's mailing list without permission. Interesting stuff. Who knew, as they say?
1: Steve's Fact of the Day.

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Well, if you live on the south coast towards the southwest, you might be interested to know that self-driving robots could soon be delivering groceries across Bournemouth, Christchurch and Poole. Now, this will be part of a new pilot scheme, which is in the Bournemouth, Christchurch and Poole Council's latest transport plan. Target delivery date is 2031. They've been described as tiny fridges on wheels, and they're already in operation, actually, in several other parts of the UK. I do remember seeing something on TV a while back, or maybe it was online, about universities which are using these things to deliver. They look like fridges on wheels as well, so maybe that's what they are. But anyway, the local authority is in talks with the company that makes them, and they could appear within the next year or so. So if you're in the Bournemouth area, better look out for those. If you've already got those in your area, I'd be fascinated to hear how they're doing and what you make of them.

0: quiet.
1: It is Steve Best in the afternoon on this Tuesday. Thanks for stopping by. That was Leanna Crawford, by the way, with Borrow Mine. Well, you can have my weather right now as we take a look at what's going on today. Rain clearing England and Wales with some brighter spells and heavy scattered showers in the north, along with some blustery winds. Your temperatures this afternoon for Scotland and Northern Ireland, 14 to 16. In the far southeast, still hanging on to some warm temperatures, ish at least. But mainly for England and Wales, we've got highs of 18 to 23 degrees. Still to come, we'll find out why we say the things we say in Wordscapes.

There's nothing more freeing than knowing God is for me. Terrian on UCB1. I do like the whole idea behind that song. I find that very comforting. I don't know about you. Now then, let's see what's coming up in about 10 minutes time in 10 Minute Bible Talks. We're continuing in Judges chapter 8 with Jeff Parrott today. And we were talking yesterday about how the story of Gideon has something of a disappointing end, because on the one hand, in words at least, he seemed, did Gideon, faithful and humble when it came to God. The things he did betray the somewhat different attitude. He blew it by creating an idol for a start. So today we're going to be talking about the importance of being vigilant and not letting down our guard. That is all coming up in about 10 minutes time here on UCB1. Before that, Wordscapes is coming soon. And before that, it's I Am Rescue.

0: week from Iron Rescue. That is Arizona on UCB1. Fabulous stuff. It's 25 to 2. Steve Best in the afternoon. We've got 10-minute Bible talks on the way very shortly. But just before that, we're going to squeeze in a little bit of culture.
1: Wordscapes with Steve Best.
0: Well, you know, we like to try. This is etymology, as it's meant to be. And today's actually is not that old. It's one of the more recent ones. We've been going back quite a long way in some of the phrases we've been talking about. We're actually not going that far. We're talking about the phrase throwing in the towel. Now, you've probably heard that mentioned a lot. It actually comes from boxing, in case you didn't know, because trainers literally throw a towel into the ring to signal their fighters' surrender. It's been documented in newspapers since the early 1900s. Basically, it happens when a boxer's taken a bit too much punishment. The trainer or corner team throw a towel into the ring to signal to the referee the fighter can't continue. That's still the same, actually, even now. Happened quite recently. Now, the earliest known reference in its current form, throwing the towel, goes back to January 1913 in the Fort Wayne Journal Gazette. But there is actually an older phrase, which it used to be back in the early days of boxing. Before towels, there were sponges. And so in the mid-19th century, they would throw in the sponge. Same idea, really. And so that was, as I say, back in the mid-1800s. And so that's how long the phrase has been used. So by comparison to some of the phrases we talk about, it's not very old at all. But it's still being used today, and it still actually happens today on a quite regular basis. So now you know. If you'd like me to take a look at the origins of a word, phrase, idiom, place name, person's name even, anything like that, just drop me a line, steve@ucb.co.uk. Emails only, please, and I'll do the rest for you. And we'll bring you another one just after 1:30 tomorrow afternoon here on Steve Best in the afternoon. Off to Judges we go in just a few minutes after Eresford.

0: New for September, it's Eris Ford on UCB1. Steve Betts in the afternoon, Tuesday, September the 15th, and it's time for 10-Minute Bible Talks. And before we take a look at today's passage in Judges chapter 8, let's see if we can remember what happened yesterday.
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0: We found out with Patrick one of the biggest threats to the health of a Christian community today and throughout history is disunity. And we saw firsthand what that can do to a community where Gideon was involved. So there we go. That's what was going on yesterday. Now we're taking a look, continuing on Judges chapter 8 with Jeff Parrott. And we heard that Gideon was... not having the best end to his story, as it were. He did blow it somewhat at the end by creating an idol. And today, with Jeff, we'll learn the importance of being vigilant and not letting our guard down. Very, very important stuff. Let's have a listen to more.
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4: I'm Jeff Parrott. There are few things more frustrating than thinking that you've finished something only to find out that the finish line is still ahead of you. Back in 2015, a runner for the University of Oregon was about to finish first place in a 3,000-meter race. I mean, victory seemed so certain that he started to slow his pace. He confidently gestured to the crowd and relished the joy of winning, all before reaching the finish line. As the Oregon runner soaked up his pre-victory celebration, another athlete from the University of Washington caught up to him, flew past him, and crossed the finish line first. The look on that celebratory Oregon runner's face is equal parts bewilderment and frustration. He was running as if he'd already finished the race, and that cost him the race. He had a false finish line, which turned out to be a trap. It's tempting to simply laugh at this story, but it's better if we try to learn from it. Because here's the thing, this race with the false finish line serves as a diagnosis for you and for me. We can all fall for the allure of a false finish line, thinking that we've achieved victory, only to find out that the race is still very much going on. The false finish line can be like a trap that keeps us from finishing well, or finishing at all. The idea of a false finish line reminds me of the complex stories of the people we come across in the book of Judges. Many of them have promising beginnings, only to falter or completely fail before their race is finished. It's almost like they have a kind of ongoing problem of celebrating their victory before it's actually accomplished. This is the kind of dynamic we come across in the story of Gideon. Today, we'll look at the end of his narrative in the book of Judges. But we'll also go beyond looking at his life, and we'll let his life be like a mirror to examine our own. Now, as we approach God's words together, let's pause and ask for his grace to move through our time. Heavenly Father, thank you for the gift of life and breath in this new day, and thank you for the gift of your word. We bring before you every part of our days, every part of our lives, our joys and our sorrows, our anxiety and our excitement, our calendars and our contingencies. God, would you meet us in this space, in this time? Jesus, help us abide in you as we engage with your truth. And Holy Spirit, we ask you to move in and through this time in Judges. As we read these words, let these words read us and restore us in a relationship with you. In Jesus' name, amen. Okay, so last Friday, we encountered the beginning of Gideon's story arc in the book of Judges. And today, we come to the end of it. And we start our passage with the Israelites making a strange request of Gideon. In verse 22, they say this to him, "Rule over us, you, your son, and your grandson, because you have saved us from the hand of Midian." Now, a couple of things give us a sense that things are out of sorts here. First, this request from the people goes against Deuteronomy 17, which indicates that God is the one who should choose the king of Israel, not the people. Secondly, the Israelites are misattributing their success to human agency. Notice how they say, because you, Gideon, have saved us from the hand of Midian. There's no reference to God as the one true king who saves his people. And that serves as a bad omen for the rest of this passage. Now, in response to this questionable request, Gideon gives what at first glance seems to be a faithful retort. In verse 23, he says, "I will not rule over you, nor will my son rule over you. The Lord will rule over you." Now, let's be honest. This seems like a pretty good response, doesn't it? I mean, Gideon acknowledges that God is the one true king over the Israelites. But as we keep reading, we come to find that this response is really just a platitude. It's theologically correct, but is practically evasive. When we keep going into verse 24, we turn a sharp corner in Gideon's story. After paying lip service to the kingship of God, Gideon requests earrings from the Israelites, amassing a stockpile of gold in order to make an ephod. More on that ephod in a moment, but for now, we should note that this request for gold from the people, it's the kind of thing that a king would do. So while Gideon gives off this air of humility and deference to God with his words, his actions betray a deep sense of self-importance. And that powerful sense of self-importance that leads us to the construction of this ephod. Elsewhere in the Old Testament, an ephod was a garment, almost like an ornate apron worn by the high priest in temple service. But there's reason to believe that this ephod has much more sinister purposes in mind. Verse 27 tells us why. Gideon made the gold into an ephod, which he placed in Ophrah, his town. All Israel prostituted themselves by worshiping it there, and it became a snare to Gideon and his family. Now, it's hard to know exactly what this ephod looked like, but some scholars suggest that this garment was placed over a sacred image. Not an image of Gideon, but an image in a shrine to Baal, which was formerly torn down. Old Testament scholar Daniel Block comments on the significance of this move by Gideon. Here's what he says. "The irony and twistedness of his actions should not be missed. Instead of himself, an image of God, clothed with the spirit of Yahweh, Gideon created his own image and clothed it with pagan materials." That's the tragic irony here. The very man who was formerly tearing down idols and rescuing God's people, well, now he's building idols and leading God's people into rebellion. So we have

0: your life right now? A trap that's causing you to settle for a false finish line and could cost you the race in your relationship with God? Maybe it's a persistent sin that somewhere along the line you've decided to make peace with. Or perhaps it's the allure of comfort or control that's preventing you from taking a risk that God is calling you to take. Or maybe you're a lot like Gideon and that your trap involves your willingness to call God king with your words while your heart and your actions suggest that you want to maintain sovereignty over your life. I honestly don't really like reading this ending to Gideon's story because it reminds me of me. When Gideon's story acts like a mirror to confront my own life, it makes me uncomfortable. And frankly, it should. But here's the tension at play with Gideon, his life, his story. He and some of the other complicated figures in the book of Judges are commended as exemplars of faith in Hebrews 11, that famous Hall of Faith passage in the New Testament. This man who did not finish the race well is still recognized for the faith he did have, for the ways that God did use him. It's almost like Hebrews 11 is trying to say, hey, don't give up on the Gideons of the world. And if we're the ones who identify with Gideon, it's saying, hey, don't believe that God is giving up on you. Maybe the worst kind of false finish line is believing the lie that we are so far beyond God's grace that he is somehow finished with us. See, God's enemy would love nothing more than for this story, or any other story in the Bible, to drive you further from God. But the point of this story isn't to convict us away from God. It's to convict us back to him, back to dependence, back to a sense of our need for him. True conviction is meant to fuel greater connection to God and his purposes. All of this reminds me of a famous verse from the Apostle Paul's letter to the church in Philippi. Here's what he says in Philippians 1:6. He says he's confident of this, that he who began a good work in you will carry it on to completion until the day of Christ Jesus. Let that powerful truth wash over you as you consider Gideon's story and your own story. Yes, this narrative should convict us, but it should convict us back to dependence on and delight in our Creator King. He who began a good work in you will carry it on to completion. And notice what Paul says, that the work that God does will continue until the day of Christ Jesus. That means that whatever work God has started in your life is not limited to the span of days that you have on earth. It will continue creating ripple effects of restoration until Jesus returns to make all things new. Now that is the finish line that God is bringing us to by his grace for his glory. Father, we acknowledge the traps that cause us to settle for a false finish line in the race of faith. Jesus, we thank you that you do not give up on us, but that instead you gave yourself up for us. Spirit, let our conviction fuel greater connection to you. Continue the good work that you've started in us. Lead us further into the race, one day, one step at a time. In Jesus' name, amen.
1: Jeff, thank you very much. Tomorrow we'll conclude chapter 8 of Judges with Keith, and we'll be reminded of the importance of wisdom over who we choose to follow, and that leadership qualities often run deeper than we're inclined to look. You can hear it at 20 past 1 tomorrow morning, then at 5:30 on Breakfast with Bex, and then here on Steve Best in the afternoon.

playing you the very best music. This is UCB One. It's Tuesday afternoon. I'm Steve, and we're going to get the news headlines next with Rebecca. Coming up after that, how do you fancy winning a standing ovation on the show? Well, it could be you, because we've got Flick or Trick on the way.

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1: UCB News at 2 o'clock. I'm Rebecca Smith. A report suggested three babies murdered by Lucy Letby could have been saved if staff at the Countess of Chester Hospital followed safeguarding procedures. Lady Justice Thirlwell's inquiry hit out at dysfunctional management and parents being left in the dark about investigations into the nurse who killed seven patients. Tamlyn Bolton represents some of the victims' families.
2: To the extent that the executives thought about the parents at all, they considered it better to say nothing in the belief a police investigation would lead nowhere.
1: Recommendations include cameras in cots and CCTV on insulin storage facilities. Two people are dead and four others are seriously hurt after a lorry crash in South Yorkshire. It hit two other vehicles and a group of pedestrians in Doncaster yesterday. Job vacancies have fallen to a fresh five-year low. The Office for National Statistics says there were around 8,000 fewer posts quarter on quarter in the 3 months to August. Unemployment stayed at 4.9%. Pubs and shops in England and Wales will now be able to accept phone-based digital ID as proof of age when selling alcohol. Several apps will offer the optional service, with users having to verify their identity before getting a temporary QR code or token. It's hoped the technology will eventually be used for other products, like tobacco and vapes. Mary Deller of Christian charity Hope UK previously said education's needed around illegal underage usage and sale of products containing nicotine.
3: And it's government intervention in terms of tightening up the legislation that's also necessary, and if those two things work alongside each other, then I think we will hopefully see an improvement in the situation, less risk to our children and young people.
1: The government says physical ID will still remain valid. And London has been denied the chance to host the 2029 World Athletics Championships. It's gone to Nairobi, with Munich getting the 2031 event. And in football, Munich also gets the Champions League final in 2028 and Barcelona in 2029, beating Wembley to stage the game. That's the latest UCB News.
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4: Let the message of Christ dwell among you richly, as you teach and admonish one another with all wisdom through psalms, hymns, and songs from the Spirit, singing to God with gratitude in your hearts. Colossians 3:16.

getting our hour underway with some Riley Clemens. That is Runs Deep. Good afternoon. This is Steve Best in the afternoon. I am he and you are you, and now the twain shall meet. Well, something like that anyway. It's a bit of off the top of the head poetry there. Sometimes it works, isn't it? Hey, I've got a question for you. Yeah, yes, you. How would you like to win yourself a standing ovation today? I know it's only Tuesday, but maybe you could do a bit of a lift. Well, we have just what you need, I think, because it's right now time to see what your ability is in sniffing out the truth from the fiction, because it's time for our movie-based quiz, Flick or Trick. And for that, I have to say, cue the music.

So we've got two movie plots. You've got to figure out which is the real one out of the two I'm about to give you. You've got three songs to do it, so we're very, very generous, we are. Anyway, here are your two plots. One of these is real, the other isn't. Which is the real one, please? Is it plot number one? The people of Sydney, Australia are astounded to discover that God has taken the form of an Australian man called Bruce. Or is it plot number two? A whiny news reporter is given the chance to step into God's shoes. One of those is a real movie plot. Which one could it be? If you think you know, you can email steve@ucb.co.uk. You can also message in on WhatsApp from wherever you are in the world. Could be anywhere. That number is +44 1782 911 111. So is it plot number one that's real, or is it plot number two? You've got three songs in which to tell me, and here's the first.

0: go back.
1: It's Rain Collective and Homesick. We are in the midst of Flick or Trick, and we are finding out whether you can truffle out the correct movie plot from the two I'm about to give you. One of them's completely made up, the other one is completely correct. So, which of these is genuine? Is it plot number one? The people of Sydney, Australia are astounded to discover that God has taken the form of an Australian man called Bruce. Or is it plot number two? A whiny news reporter is given the chance to step into God's shoes. One of those is real, the other isn't. Which is the genuine movie plot there? Steve at ucb.co.uk or on WhatsApp +44 1782 911 111. We have two more songs, or you do anyway, and then somebody's going to get a standing ovation. So on we go.
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UCB One playing Called Out Music, and that is Day by Day. It has been Flick or Trick. So let's find out what the answer was and who is winning today's standing ovation. Let's check it out, shall we? Well, it was plot number two that was the real one, and that was Bruce Almighty. The plot number one, no exist. So well done if you said plot number two. An excellent job there. Let me just go through some of the correct answers here. David in Yateley was absolutely right. Naomi, hey, is it number two? Hey, it is Naomi. And honourable mention to Justine in Hong Kong. I did say anywhere in the world, and Justine took us at that. Thank you for getting in touch from Hong Kong as well. Today's winner, first out of the hat correct, was Beth in Weston-super-Mare. So, Beth, you have won today's first prize, and that is a standing ovation. Well done, Beth. Well done, if you said plot number one. Excellent work there. And Justine can now go to bed knowing that she's got a mention on UCB One. I mean, what more could you ask for, really? If you've missed out on a prize and you fancy something still, another hour, and we've got highbrow, lowbrow for you, so you might want to do that. There's a fanfare and a round of applause up for grabs in that one, so why not give that some consideration as well? On with the music, 20 past 2 with Caleb Meekham. Oh.

Very different to a lot of the stuff he's done before, but I like that a lot. It's Kayla Meekham and High Horses. Well, how much do you know about pink noise? Well, it's like white noise, grey noise, green noise. I mean, to the untrained ear, i.e. mine, they sound pretty similar. I mean, pink noise, for reference, sounds a bit like a waterfall. It's often used to tune loudspeaker systems in professional audio systems. And pink noise, bursts of it anyway, timed to brainwaves, could help to make sleep a bit more restorative, according to researchers. The researchers at Massachusetts Institute of Technology, better known as MIT, have found that precisely timed pink noise strengthened slow brainwaves and the flow of what's known as cerebrospinal fluid. And what that does, that fluid, it actually clears the waste out from the brain when you're asleep. So very important, that stuff. Anyway, the team has been studying adults there, healthy adults, I should point out. But the team hoped to find out whether the technique could improve sleep, improve memory, and improve cognitive function. And it could even be used to help in the eventuality with conditions such as Alzheimer's. So this is very important research they're doing, and we wish them well with it. Sounds absolutely fascinating to me. Pink noise. I know about green noise, grey noise, and white noise, but pink one's a new one to me. I do like the sound of a waterfall, though. I do have to get up in the night, though, sometimes.

0: Tuesday afternoon with us here on UCB One. That is Dan Brems and Call Your Name. Well, still to come on Steve Best in the afternoon, we've got our daily devotional word for today. But right now, it's time to take a look in detail at probably the biggest story in the news today. An official review of the deaths of babies at a hospital in Chester has found the nurse convicted of multiple infant murders falsified medical records and ignored management instructions. But the Thirlwall Inquiry's main focus was with how the deaths and harm to babies was allowed to continue despite multiple warnings. UCB News reporter David Peake has the story.
1: Neonatal nurse Lucy Letby was found guilty of murdering seven infants and trying to kill several others. Multiple court cases found she had injected them with insulin or air, or had force-fed them. She's now serving 15 life sentences in prison, as being told she will never be released from jail. Well, as reported back today, is an inquiry into how it was possible for a nurse to kill and harm babies, despite the concerns raised by colleagues and parents along the way. It's principally looking at the Countess of Chester NHS Trust, but the findings and recommendations will have implications for all hospitals that care for young babies. Lady Justice Thirlwall explains that the failures were wide-ranging.
2: The report describes dysfunctional management and governance, a gulf between hospital leadership and clinicians, and failure to understand the fundamentals of safeguarding.
1: The inquiry found that some baby deaths could have been avoided. Specifically, it notes that two baby deaths could definitely have been prevented, and attacks on four others could also have been. But it goes further, suggesting that more could have been saved if test results on the sixth baby to have been attacked had not been ignored. It also found senior nurses and managers dismissed concerns that had been raised by doctors and didn't consider the risk of deliberate harm.
2: No one seems to have thought that safeguarding action is required when a member of staff is suspected of causing deliberate harm. It isn't necessary to be sure. Suspicion is enough.
1: In her report, Lady Thirlwall flags up the culture of the Countess of Chester Hospital at the time, 10 years ago now, finding that there was a divide between doctors and nurses and incorrect assumptions about motives. Senior doctors raised concerns about the number of babies who had collapsed and the apparent link with Lucy Letby's time in the neonatal unit, but the inquiry heard that it was months before she was removed from duty and nearly a year before police were called. The report makes many recommendations, but perhaps the biggest finding is that in 30 years of public inquiries into issues and failures within the NHS, most of their recommendations have not been actioned. Lady Thirlwall reckons that's partly due to a lack of political will, but also it being unclear who's responsible for making them happen.
2: Responsibility for auditing the implementation of the recommendations of statutory inquiries into NHS bodies should be given to the National Audit Office, accompanied by an appropriate level of additional funding. Most importantly, they are independent of government and independent of the civil service.
1: Among the other recommendations of this report, and there are many, are to bring in baby monitors for all cots and incubators so parents can see their child at any time, which could act as a deterrent, along with better security for access to insulin, which was used to attack several babies. Lady Thirlwall praised the fact that families had given detailed evidence, but said the parents had been shown a lack of consideration with the reputation of the hospital prioritised over their concerns, and denounced the fact that bereavement care in some cases amounted to simply being handed a leaflet. She said there should be a simple one-page process for all NHS hospitals to follow if there are any suspicions of deliberate harm, and that concerns raised in good faith must be acted on. Lady Thirlwall has also recommended that the Department of Health has an expert panel ready to go and investigate clinical concerns at any hospital, similar to air crash investigations, and that a national barring list is drawn up to prevent senior managers moving between trusts without accountability. For her part, Lucy Letby has repeatedly claimed to be innocent and wants her conviction sent to the Court of Appeal. An official review into whether that should happen is still ongoing. David Peake, UCB News.
0: David, thank you very much. And if you find yourself wanting to pray with someone having heard that report, the UCB prayer line is open and available now, and you can call 01782 36 3000. That's 01782 36 3000.

Definitely want to get you moving from Safika. That is Again, Again here on UCB One. Word for today, our daily devotion will coming up very shortly. But first, a look at this afternoon's weather. We've got rain clearing England and Wales with brighter spells and heavy scattered showers in the north today, along with blustery winds. Your temperatures for England and Wales, 18 to 23 Celsius, 14 to 16 degrees for Scotland and Northern Ireland.

0: Grey Havens, and that is Loop Cycle. It's devotional time now. When you please others, you are also pleasing God. We'll be finding out today how that worked itself out in the life of the extraordinary Helen Keller.
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2: You're called to do good works. Many people know how Helen Keller overcame the difficult physical challenge of being left without hearing, speech, and sight after contracting a fever as a baby, and how she eventually learned to communicate by learning Braille. Her life inspired millions of people. One of her ardent admirers was author Mark Twain. She was invited to visit every president at the White House from her childhood on. What many people don't know, however, is how hard Helen worked as an adult. After graduating with honours from Radcliffe College, she worked to help others until her death at the age of 88. She authored numerous articles, she gave lectures for the American Foundation for the Blind, and raised millions of dollars for them. On her 80th birthday, she was given the Helen Keller International Award for those who give outstanding help to the blind. In the Bible, Paul prayed for the Colossian Christians in Colossians 1 verse 10, that you may walk worthy of the Lord, fully pleasing him. And he gave them two ways in which they could do this, being fruitful in every good work and increasing in the knowledge of God, faith and works, spirituality and service, ministering to the Lord and meeting the needs of others. That's how Helen Keller lived. You say, but my goal is to please the Lord rather than people. Here's how you do that. With goodwill, doing service as to the Lord and not to men. That's Ephesians 6 verse 7. Hymn writer Charles Meigs wrote, "Others, Lord, yes, others, let this my motto be. Help me to live for others, that I may live like thee."

That's the man that Cilla Black would have called our Graham, and that's Figure It Out. Now, an interesting story which comes to us from London recently. This concerns a Christian who's also a gospel singer by the name of Harmony, and she was performing on Oxford Street recently when a volunteer Metropolitan Police officer told her that she wasn't allowed to sing church songs outside of church grounds. Now, turns out this was an incorrect statement. Harmony challenged the officer and defended her right to share her Christian faith publicly. The encounter was recorded and quickly spread online. The Metropolitan Police later reviewed the incident and apologised, acknowledging that the officer shouldn't have told Harmony she couldn't sing Christian songs in public. The force said it had got it wrong. It's useful to know this, that you can actually, you know, share the gospel through song, and you're legally allowed to do that. I thought you might find that news interesting. Of course, the problem with these stories is you hear them and you think, are they actually true? So I've done my due diligence on this, and as far as it's possible for me to know, it is a true story. But trouble is, it's so hard to know what to believe these days on stories that get their roots in social media. Anyway, well, that does appear to be the correct situation. You can still sing Christian songs in public, which is, well, it's a small victory at least. Let's play you something now from Young Presley, a new artist. He's been making a number of songs, a number of singles based on Psalms recently. This is based on Psalm 130. It features Nikita as well. It's called Count On You.

0: There is Young Presley featuring Nikita on UCB One. That is his version of Psalm 130. A little bit of music news to bring you. Firstly, delighted to say that coming up on Friday, it's a final release of the For King and Country album, The Most Beautiful Colours. That's very exciting news. And also, stay tuned into our next hour because I've been promising an album by one UCB artist for a very long time. And it's finally coming. Stay tuned to find out what that is and who the artist is.
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2: 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It's a story of faith in action, of lives changed, of ordinary people stepping forward even when the path wasn't clear. But this is not just a story about the past. 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

Very nearly 3 o'clock here on UCB One. It's Steve Best in the afternoon, and Rebecca is standing by with the latest national and international news headlines at 3 o'clock. Coming up after that, another chance for you to win big, as we have highbrow, lowbrow, and also we'll bring you the afternoon movement snack.

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2: UCB News at 3 o'clock. I'm Rebecca Smith. An inquiry has found three babies who were killed by Lucy Letby could have been saved if proper safeguarding procedures had been followed at the hospital where she worked. Lady Justice Thirlwell's report into the deaths of seven infants has found there were multiple failings at the Countess of Chester Hospital. Lady Justice Thirlwell criticised errors by all staff.
3: The report describes dysfunctional management and governance, a gulf between hospital leadership and clinicians, and failure to understand the fundamentals of safeguarding.
2: Her 14 recommendations include fitting cameras to all cots and incubators in neonatal units. Two people have died and four others are seriously injured after a pickup truck crashed into pedestrians and other vehicles in Doncaster yesterday. A 30-year-old man's been arrested on suspicion of causing death by dangerous driving. There's a growing gap between the number of children needing adoption and families coming forward. A new report warns there could be enough approved adopters for just 13% of demand by 2030. Children currently wait an average of 646 days for a permanent home. Post-adoption social worker Sanan Fagan says there are so many misconceptions around who's able to adopt.
4: Thinking they have to be perfect or that they need to be financially wealthy or have a big home. All of these sort of myths, I believe, can impact people or stop people from coming forward. What a child needs most is someone to show up every single day, provide them with love, stability and a safe place to thrive and develop.
2: A new bill would mean any future Jewish or Roman Catholic Prime Minister will be able to carry out the complete functions of their office, the government says. The short-targeted repeal bill has been introduced as Andy Burnham's the first serving Prime Minister to be openly Roman Catholic. In a written statement to Parliament, he described it as antiquated and an archaic anomaly that people of certain faiths couldn't advise the King on Church of England and Church of Scotland appointments. The Lord Chancellor is holding that responsibility for now. And the rate at which prices are rising at the supermarkets is speeding up. Figures show the amount we're spending on groceries is 2.3% higher than a year ago. That's the latest UCB News.
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5: If we confess our sins, he is faithful and just and will forgive us our sins and purify us from all unrighteousness. 1 John 1:9.

That is a wonderful band from Olympia, Washington in the United States Pacific Northwest. They're called Oli. And such exciting news for months, if not years, I've been saying their album is on the way. And I'm finally thrilled to be able to tell you that their album is going to be out on the 2nd of October. Couldn't be happier. It's called 8 years, which is basically how long it's taken them to get to the point of release. And I've got to say, it has been a long time, but it hasn't been their fault. If you follow their Instagram, you'll know that these are, it's just life circumstances. It's not that they just haven't got round to it, anything but. Anyway, even better news, there are 17 tracks on the album, and we only have 5 of them on our playlist here, so that means there's 12 brand new songs which we haven't heard yet. As soon as we got permission from the band to play these new songs, we're going to do that. So bear with us, and hopefully on an upcoming Saturday Night with Steve, we'll be able to start playing tunes from that new album. But it's out on the 2nd of October, so put that in your diaries. The album is called 8 Years, and I'm absolutely thrilled. Can't wait. Right, it's time now for you to win, because we've got a second prize on offer. It's a fanfare and or a round of applause, because it's time now for Highbrow Lowbrow. So let's get the Highbrow Lowbrow music going. Basically, this is 2 questions. They both got the same answer. There is a highbrow one and a lowbrow one. If you get it right on the highbrow, you'll get a fanfare. If you get it right on the lowbrow, you'll get a round of applause. We've got a song in between each just to give you a bit more time. So then, let's, without any further ado, get on with the highbrow question today. What is the name of the farmhouse in Sussex that was home to artists Vanessa Bell and Duncan Grant and became a meeting place for the so-called Bloomsbury Group? That is your highbrow question today. Can you figure that out? What's the name of the farmhouse in Sussex that was home to artists Vanessa Bell and Duncan Grant and became a meeting place for what became known as the Bloomsbury Group? If you can tell me that in the next song, email steve@ucb.co.uk or send in a wild guess. You can also message in on WhatsApp, +441782 911111. If you get it during this song, you'll get yourself a fanfare.

Freedom never sounded so good, did it? Mercy Me, brand new for September. No, is that right? Yes, it is September, isn't it? Of course. Had a moment of doubt for a second. Yes, new for September, that one's called Wake Up Sleeper, and I'm sure that did the job if you were snoozing away, which it would be really not the form, especially as we're in the middle of highbrow, lowbrow at the moment. Your chance to win a fanfare and or a round of applause. Now, no correct answers on the highbrow questions. That's okay, not a problem. We've got a lowbrow question with the same answer. So here is your lowbrow question now. If you can get this right during the next song, you'll get yourself a round of applause. Not too shabby, I would say. So here's your lowbrow question. What style of 1920s dance is named after a city in South Carolina? Same answer as the previous one, as it happens. What style of 1920s dance is named after a city in South Carolina? If you can figure that one out, you'll get a round of applause. Everyone's a winner on Steve Best in the Afternoon.

She's been on quite the musical journey, hasn't she? She's turned into quite the rocker. It's Katie Nicole, and that's Thorns. Right then, it's a highbrow, lowbrow. We've given you both questions with the same answer, but what was the answer? Well, the questions went like this. What's the name of the farmhouse in Sussex that was home to artists Vanessa Bell and Duncan Grant and became a meeting place for the Bloomsbury Group? And what style of 1920s dance is named after a city in South Carolina? The answer to both is Charleston. So well done if you said that. And correct answers coming in from David in Yateley and also Owen on the email. So thank you to both of you. You have just won yourself a nice little round of applause. You see, everyone's a winner on Steve Best in the Afternoon. Like I told you, we've got another highbrow, lowbrow on the way tomorrow just after 3. And don't forget, of course, after 2 tomorrow, we'll have another flick or trick.

0: Steve Best in the afternoon here on UCB One, where sometimes it's good to be reminded just how lucky we are to be Christians in the West. As we're about to hear, even studying the Bible is incredibly difficult in countries where being a believer is frowned upon or even outlawed. Take a listen.
1: This is Salam. I serve the Lord in the Middle East with Help the Persecuted. Suhail and his family face death threats from relatives in Iraq after converting to Christianity. We helped them move to another city and accommodated them in a safe house. As a young believer caught in persecution and without a formal education, Suhail has not had the opportunity to study scripture in depth. We are doing everything we can to help him advance his biblical education while caring for his family. Recently, Suhail made the courageous decision to move closer to his hometown to minister to those that do not know Christ. Even though he may face extreme persecution, he is confident this is where the Lord is calling him. Isn't the Lord calling us all to do something that can change our towns and countries?

There's next chapter. Well, it's congratulations to those who've been nominated in Oxfordshire for special awards, the BBC Radio Oxford Make a Difference Award, 8 different categories, and lots of great people have been awarded nominations there. But I wanted to focus in on Stanley. Stanley is a therapy dog owned by Sheila, and he volunteers to support the well-being. Well, I don't know about he volunteers. He doesn't really have much choice. But anyway, we'll put that to one side. Stanley likes to support the well-being of Oxford's thousands of university students. Now, you picture the scene, university students, many of whom are going away for the very first time. It is a scary thing. I mean, it was a long time ago for me, but I can remember it. And that wasn't even at Oxford. But it can be really scary in a difficult time. So Stanley's there to help out. And he's been nominated in the animal category. He's qualified with pets as therapy and visits St John's College, where he regularly joins students for walks around University Park, providing comfort, companionship and a break from academic pressures. That's a lovely thing to do. And students say that he really does help to create a more relaxed, positive atmosphere and also encourages students to take time out from their workloads, which is a good thing because you can get very, very blinkered, can't you, and think, I've just got to do this. Well, a walk with Stanley will soon do something about that. So, Stanley, congratulations. Well done. And I just think it's a fantastic idea because it really isn't easy being a student, is it? Now then, on to our record of the week. It's a brilliant artist called John Keith. He's signed to the Aliens Alive label, which is the same one as Rodney Jerkins, actually, who's recently signed Hollin for her series of Beauty of Theology albums. In fact, as I said yesterday, it was down to John Keith that Hollin got noticed and signed in the first place, and he's made an appearance on some of her Beauty of Theology tracks. This, though, is from John's debut solo album, which he's recently released, and we're just so thrilled to be able to play this for you. This is called Everything.

do love that song. It's everything. It's John Keith. It's our record of the week. You can hear it in every show all the way through the week as well. Good stuff. Now, what's the strangest thing you've ever found out, found while out on a walk on a coastal path or something similar? Well, a stunned walker was out over the weekend around the Swansea area, and he found an SUV blocking his way on the Wales coast path. I mean, looking at the picture here, I mean, it completely takes up the entire path. How it got there is another matter. I mean, it's incredible. Obviously by mistake. But that must be one of the strangest things you've ever seen. This walker found it wedged, the SUV was wedged between a concrete fence post and a bench on the other side, and basically completely covering the path. You'd have to climb over the car to keep going. But anyway, that would have been fun to get there, and even more fun to move. But there we go. What have you seen anything stranger? That's my question to you. What was the most weird thing you've seen on a coastal path?

Like father, like daughter, that voice could only belong to Ellie Lion Bear, and that is By Fear. Let's take a look at your evening weather here on UCB1. Showers continuing tonight across the north and west, with some thunderstorms possible at times. Dry elsewhere with clear spells. It'll stay breezy and it'll feel fresher than recent nights, which I'm sure will be welcome. Temperatures across the whole UK this evening and tonight, 10 to 15 degrees Celsius.

0: So here's a question for you. Do you like pink? Are you really into pink? Would you like a pink house? Well, believe it or not, there's one up for sale. It's been decorated both inside and out completely in pink and nicknamed the Pink Palace. This is a lady called Sarah who's done this. It's on sale in Brookside, Sandhurst. And it's going to cost you $725,000 if you're interested. It's already had 19,000 views, though. And why did she do it? Well, she just felt like doing it. She said, if there's something I can pinkify, then I'll try and pinkify it. And that's exactly what she's done with the Pink Palace. So if that sounds like somewhere you'd like to live, then $750,000 to you.
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2: When Jesus tells two parables to make his point, that's significant. But when he needs to tell three parables, like his memorable stories about the lost sheep, the lost coin, and the lost son, it's time to sit up and take notice.
3: The first parable is one sheep in 100 that are lost. The second parable is one coin in 10 that are lost. The third parable is one son in 2 that's lost. Now, that's deliberate. It's as if Jesus is zooming into the individual. You know, we're not just a faceless name in a faceless crowd as far as God is concerned. God will zoom right in there to hunt us out, whether we're 1 in 100, 1 in 10, 1 in 2. That's how big God's heart is, Jesus wanted the Pharisees to know, and still wants us to know today, and whose constant heart to any who've discovered that they are lost, own fault, other people's choices, wandered away, whatever it might be, however you ended up lost, the big heart of the Father today cries out with this simple message to you. Come home, I'm waiting for you.
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0: All right then, hold on just a minute. We are very nearly out of time today, but not before we've given you a chance to move around a bit. In the Afternoon Movement Snack, two songs back to back to get you a moving and a grooving. And we got some really groovy stuff today. We've got Citizen Way with Brooke Bella and Mitch Langley, followed by Jonathan McReynolds, who's one of the coolest guitar solos you'll ever hear. Those are the two songs today. If you'd like to join us, that'd be great. If not, just have a listen along. That's absolutely fine. Feel free just to nod your feet, tap your head, and do whatever you wish to do. If you want to join us in something more energetic, even better, make sure you're nicely warmed up, stretch out those muscles, move the valuables out the way, move that furniture as well, and make sure you and are in a position to throw some shapes like what you've never thrown before. All right, that said, let's get on with it. It's time for the Tuesday Afternoon Movement Snack, kicking off with Citizen Way.

0: Today's afternoon movement snack finishing there with Jonathan Reynolds and New Normal. Another one along same time tomorrow to get you a moving and a grooving in the afternoon as we come towards the end of the show. But we've still got time yet to bring you a little bit more wisdom.
1: Steve's penultimate link of the show.
0: Wisdom from St. Augustine today. You have made us for yourself, O Lord, he said, and our hearts are restless until they rest in you. You know what? There was a song many years ago by the rock band Extreme, and there's a line that goes, there's a hole in my heart that can only be filled by you. And that really explains why, for many people who don't know God, it's almost as if something is missing, even though they don't know it. And the reason for that is because it is, really.

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Every Friday night at 10, join me, Joel Brown, for the Sound of Fusion. Come and celebrate the hope we have in Jesus with an energizing and uplifting hour of the very best Christian Afro beats and Afro gospel.

That is nearly it on Steve Best in the Afternoon today. On the way after four, Joel's here with Drive, and he's going to be talking about how healthy it is to read at all stages of life. So he wants to know what children's book inspired your love of reading. And also, Joel's going to be talking about his massive Sports Direct mug and wants to know if you've ever brought an oversized mug into work. All that plus much more, of course. And you can hear Joel from 4 o'clock here on UCB One, followed by the evening mix, and then it's Chris here with the Rock Show at 10 o'clock. I'll be back with you from 1 o'clock tomorrow. I will see you then. We are together.

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1: UCB News at 4 o'clock. I'm David Peake. A report's found some of the babies killed by Nurse Lucy Letby could have been saved. Lady Justice Thirlwall's review criticised a complete failure to protect newborns at the Countess of Chester Hospital, dysfunctional management, and families being kept in the dark. Letby murdered 7 newborns and tried to kill another 7 between 2015 and 2016. Health Secretary Yvette Coopers issued this apology.
2: I am profoundly sorry for the failures set out so clearly in this report, for the harm, distress, and unthinkable loss for their families, and for the failures to keep their babies safe.
1: She's also asked officials to fit cameras to hospital cots in line with Lady Thirlwall's recommendations. The care regulators also admitted failings during an inspection in 2016. Lawyer Carla Dupre says the families she represents need time to review the report.
3: What matters now is that the findings are properly understood, that the recommendations receive the attention they deserve, and that they lead to meaningful and lasting change.
1: In other news, a jury has concluded police failings didn't contribute to schoolboy Noah Donoghue's death in North Belfast in June 2020. They've ruled poor management of access to a water culvert by Stormont's Department of Infrastructure could have played a role. The size of the UK civil service workforce has decreased for the first time in 5 years. Official figures suggest it employed approximately 557,000 people as of June, a decrease of around 1,000 since March. Headcount has largely risen over the last 10 years. The latest figures are still around a third higher than they were a decade ago. The number of people claiming personal independence payments in England and Wales has topped 4 million for the first time. Ministers say the current disability benefit system is no longer fit for purpose. And a village in Oxfordshire could be on the verge of voting to break away from the UK. Polls are open in Piddington, where people are objecting to the conversion of a military base into a facility for migrants. That's the latest UCB News.
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5: It kind of feels like one of those bookmark kind of Bible verses, right? 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Cast all your anxiety on him, on God. Why? Because he cares for you. And even though we may see that verse all the time, does that take anything away from just how powerful it is and how potent that is in the day that we are living in? Given that anxiety is running rife, especially in the lives, the hearts, and the minds of our young people, how important could it be for them to know that they can cast all their anxiety on God because he cares for you? You can relate to that, right? When a friend, a loved one, is anxious, what do? You care for them in exactly the same way that God cares for you. Hello and good afternoon. It's The Drive Show on UCB One, and it's Joel Brown with you.

Sons of Sunday, and that's called God Did on UCB One. Kicking off the drive show where it's Joel Brown with you today. Lovely to have you alongside me on our Tuesday afternoon, the 15th of September. And I hope that you're well, that you've had a great day so far and a good start to your week, right? Tuesday afternoon, I'm sure the cogs are turning nicely now, right? I do want to hear about your news on the drive show today, right? Your news, anything that's happened where you're like, Joel, you know what? This is something new. Something different has happened to me today. I had something different for breakfast. I ordered a different coffee. I've done something different at work. Or maybe it's been a same old kind of day. Whatever it is, tell me your news. That's what I want to hear. 01782 911 on WhatsApp. It's been, well, look, there's been quite a big moment in my life recently. It's taken me years to get to this point at work, but finally, I have brought a mug from home. You know one of those big Sports Direct mugs? Yeah, they're awesome, aren't they? I've had one of those for ages, but I've not been brave enough to bring it into work because I'm thinking, look, if anyone else even tries to have a cup of tea in that mug, we're going to have issues. But now I've brought it into work. So yeah, look, it may not sound like much, but it's an exciting moment for me. Have you had something like that? What have you brought into work? What has been that first item? Get in touch, let me know on WhatsApp.

Natalie Lane. And it's called Church Bells on UCB One. Natalie Lane, by the way, is UCB One's artist in the spotlight this week, and I'm sure you'll recognise her as well from this. Big World was part of our new music selection last month. It's the first single of our latest EP. The EP, by the way, is called Still Running to You. It's fantastic. And is one of the things that we spoke about when we had the chance to catch up. 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Either listen to the Evening Mix tonight at 7 p.m. with Rob Westall, or catch the full interview on the UCB One Artist in the Spotlight podcast, available now wherever you get your pods.

0: Okay, in a moment's time, I've got new music for you on The Drive Show from Gabe Von Oven. And then we're going to be hearing our word for today. A little encouragement of something that you and I are destined to do. What does that word destiny mean to you? Maybe it sounds like a bit of a sci-fi, fantasy kind of word. And yet, there is something that you and I have been called to do in our lives and the lives of those around us. You are called to make a difference, and you have what it takes to do that. And that's exactly what we're going to be exploring in our word for today, after this.
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0: Gabe Von Oven. Former record of the week, and that is called Wanna Sing on UCB One. More new music coming up later on from Jeremiah Paltan. His latest is called Talk About It. And it is really, really cool. Now, I'm sure you know this, right? But there is a real difference between being a people pleaser and someone who does good things to people, right? Being a people pleaser means that you do whatever for the attention and the praise and the glory. But truly doing good things to people, that means that you're not doing any of it for your own gain. You're not doing it for approval. You're doing it because of the love you have in your heart. Now, the first of those two, you're doing because you think you need to be enough. But the second, you do because you know, despite everything that you've done, because of God's love, you are enough.
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2: You're called to do good works. Many people know how Helen Keller overcame the difficult physical challenge of being left without hearing, speech, and sight after contracting a fever as a baby, and how she eventually learned to communicate by learning Braille. Her life inspired millions of people. One of her ardent admirers was author Mark Twain. She was invited to visit every president at the White House from her childhood on. What many people don't know, however, is how hard Helen worked as an adult. After graduating with honors from Radcliffe College, she worked to help others until her death at the age of 88. She authored numerous articles, she gave lectures for the American Foundation for the Blind, and raised millions of dollars for them. On her 80th birthday, she was given the Helen Keller International Award for those who give outstanding help to the blind. In the Bible, Paul prayed for the Colossian Christians in Colossians 1 verse 10, that you may walk worthy of the Lord, fully pleasing him. And he gave them two ways in which they could do this, being fruitful in every good work and increasing in the knowledge of God, faith and works, spirituality and service, ministering to the Lord and meeting the needs of others. That's how Helen Keller lived. You say, but my goal is to please the Lord rather than people. Here's how you do that. With goodwill, doing service as to the Lord and not to men. That's Ephesians 6 verse 7. Hymn writer Charles Meigs wrote, others, Lord, yes, others, let this my motto be. Help me to live for others, that I may live like thee.

Rachel Purcell, soundtrack in the Drive Show on UCB One this Tuesday afternoon. Time has just gone 4:25. And right now I've got this for you from Laurel Taylor and Tedashi.

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1: Okay, still to come, I've got brilliant music from Lauren Daigle, Praise Labangu, and something new from Jeremiah Paltan in a few moments' time. But look, I do want to hear from you on this, okay? Like I said, had a big moment recently, finally brought my own mug into work. I'll be honest, this used to be a real issue because the mugs that we used to have here at UCB, I'm going to be honest, they were pretty small. They were pretty tiny, okay? Look, I don't know about you, I like a big cup of tea. If I'm having a cup of tea, let's do it properly. Okay, sorry, I just need to calm down. I get a little bit passionate about my tea, if you couldn't tell. It's got to be left to brew for at least a couple minutes. I don't like there to be any bubbles in it either. That's a big thing. Had a couple interesting discussions from people, not only in UCB 1, but also UCB 2. Abby Gregory from UCB 2, she was on earlier this afternoon. She mocks me all the time for making sure that I get the bubbles out of my tea. But that's why that recently I had quite a big moment when I finally brought my own mug into work. Loads of other people have done this, and I haven't quite had the bravery to do it yet. I brought one of those massive Sports Direct mugs in, right? Awesome. A good amount of tea is in one of those mugs. But it was a big moment, right? Felt like a bit of a shift in my work-life balance. Do you know what I mean? But I'm sure I can't be the only one with this. Have you done this as well? Finally bringing a home item into work? Feels different, doesn't it? So what did you bring in? Maybe you brought in a photo, a plant, or maybe like me, a mug. Tell me about it. Let me know.

0: hurt.
1: So look, for me, it's a mug. For you, it may be a photo of your family. It may be a plant that you got given from your best mate 4.5 years ago. It may be a little trinket. You know Samuel Ball from UCB2? He loves his little trinkets. His desk is full of little things. You know, like, Samuel, where'd you get that from? And he will tell you a very extensive story and a fascinating one about where he has picked up this kind of thing. A lot of them are from charity shops, okay? Samuel Ball is a pro charity shopper. But what about you? What was that first thing from home that you brought into work? Maybe a little trinket, maybe, I don't know, maybe it was a jumper that you always have on the back of your seat just in case it's chilly. Well, tell me about it. 01782 911111 on WhatsApp. That's 01782 911111 on WhatsApp. And as you do, this is new from Jeremiah Powell.

Jeremiah Palton. Former artist in the spotlight on UCB One. That's called Talk About It. Part of his latest EP. I'm okay now, but I wasn't for a while. And if you would like to hear more from Jeremiah, you can listen back to our full interview with him as UCB One's artist in the spotlight. It's available now wherever you get your podcasts. Okay, you may remember yesterday I mentioned that I was going to be playing for the big man up top FC six-a-side team again. Okay, now look, the game went better than the last couple ones have. However, I'm going to bring you a full update next after this from Lauren Daigle on UCB One.

So look, straight off the bat, I didn't feel like I was really mentally in the game. I was speaking to our club founder, Ed, from the Big Man Up Top podcast. He said, Joel, kickoff is at 7 o'clock. I'm like, great, I can't make that because I'm on the drive show. He's like, look, can you still come through, maybe just sub in for the second half? I'm like, okay, you know what, that's fine. I was psyching myself up at the end of yesterday's drive show. I'd already gotten changed before I was in the car, making my way to footy. I get to footy, I get out, I go to the loo. Just, okay, it was probably more of a nervous wee than anything. I then make my way over to the pitch. I'm like, yeah, doing a few little warm-ups, good. I'm going to get to the pitch. I'll have a couple minutes before I go on. Okay, maybe just do some stretches, limber up a little bit. I get there. The ref has just blown the whistle and Ed's like, Joel, you're on. Get your boots on, son. You're on the pitch. What? I didn't even have any time to warm up. Okay, now, one of our main issues as a team over the course of recent weeks has been scoring goals. And if you know anything about football, you know that's kind of important, okay? However, last night's game, I'd say it was going a lot better. We were scoring goals, but the other team was just scoring a few more. It was so close. At the end, the final score was 7-5. Oh, so close. Also, by the way, they scored with like the last kick of the game. We had the ball. We were going ahead. We were going to score to make it 6-6. And then they went up the other end and scored. Oh, come on. It's so annoying. Why do we do this to ourselves? Also, not to complain too much about it, I did get booted in the leg and it's really sore today. But it's okay. Look, we've started scoring more goals. We are on the up. So keep supporting us as a team. And I'll keep bringing you updates of the Big Man Up Top FC.

Praise Labangu on the UCB One Drive show. That's called Fair Weather. Part of her latest EP, by the way, that is called Green. Make sure to check that out as well. Praise Labangu, of course, making a lovely laid-back kind of sound that we're loving on UCB One. She's also a former artist in the spotlight, by the way. So make sure to listen back to that conversation wherever you get your podcasts. Right now on the Drive show, it's Cochrane & Company.

sit down to read a good book. Oh, what are you reading at the moment? What have you got your nose stuck in? I don't know how he used to do this, but my dad, he used to have like two or three books on the go. He used to have one for his desk, one in the lounge, and one for the toilet upstairs. I don't know. Look, I don't know how he did it. I'm more of the... I think I must have gotten this from my mum, clearly, because I'm more of like a one book at a time. No. Let me focus on it, please. But apparently he said that, look, if he just got bored, he would just switch book. I feel like I have heard something about that, that's actually not a bad idea to do with reading. Anyways, maybe you're like that. You've got your head stuck in a couple books. Well, actually, did you know that it's actually really good for your body? Was hearing about this earlier on today. You may have heard about this, actually. New bit of research coming out of Cambridge University saying that all reading is healthy at all stages of life. Well, there you go. I wonder if they've been speaking to my mum, trying to get me and my younger brother to read some books. This did get me thinking, though, about some of the OGs, right? Some of the classics, like the Gruffalo, like the Very Hungry Caterpillar, like Commotion in the Ocean. Oh, what a classic that is. Have you got, by the way, like a children's book that always makes you smile, that maybe it's inspired your love of reading? I think for me, Commotion in the Ocean has got to be up there. What a groovy little book. Or maybe something like Giraffes Can't Dance. Do you remember that one? Tintin as well. Oh, those little Tintin comic strips. Oh man, they were so good. And actually, I really need to get back into those, actually. Thanks for the reminder. So tell me about it, right? A children's book that always makes you smile. Maybe it's inspired your love of reading. I want to hear from you today. 01782 911111 is my number on WhatsApp. That's 01782 911111. And as you do, as promised, here's Limo Blaze.

it's a bit good, isn't it? I told you it was. Limo Blaze, that's called Holy Father on UCB One. And if you did enjoy the sound of that, please do join me this Friday night from 10 for Fusion. We're going to have an entire hour.

What of more music just like that for you and I to enjoy? In between now and then, next up on The Drive Show, we're going to get the latest news at 5 from David Peake. And after 5, the Pre-T Pick-Me-Up Quiz returns. So

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1: UCB News at 5 o'clock. I'm David Peake. The Health Secretary has ordered cameras be installed in cots on neonatal wards after a review found a complete failure to protect the babies killed by Lucy Letby. Lady Justice Thirlwall's report says some of the killer nurse's victims could have been saved and dysfunctional management delayed action. Dan Thomas has stood down as Reform UK's leader in Wales after he was arrested over the weekend. In a statement, he says he's done nothing wrong, but says he doesn't want headlines to be a distraction to the party's work. It's understood he was questioned on suspicion of controlling or coercive behaviour. Mr Thomas led Reform to a second-place finish in May's Welsh Parliament elections. A warning's gone out about Iranian spyware targeting activists, journalists and dissidents in the UK. Chosen Brick affects Windows operating systems. British, American and Dutch cybersecurity officials are offering support to people they think are at risk. A 77-year-old church deacon has been jailed for sexual assault and other types of sexual abuse. It's after a survivor reported repeated abuse over 30 years, starting in 1994. Detectives identified further survivors after looking at John Grant's history at churches in London and beyond. The Metropolitan Police say his history at churches in Barnsley and Airdrie may mean he had victims across the country and asked any survivors to come forward. Andy Burnham's de facto deputy insists ministers will heed the warnings about artificial intelligence as she offered to work with allies to address safety concerns. It follows US President Donald Trump dismissing experts' fears as a hoax. First Secretary of State Louise Hay told Trades Union Congress Annual Conference in Brighton that those worries must be heard.
2: AI will reshape our lives and the lives of our children. And we have a solemn duty to mitigate the risks and ensure that it is for the benefit, not the detriment, of our society.
1: And UK Athletics says it's deeply disappointed London's missed out on hosting the World Championships in 2029. Nairobi's been chosen instead. That's the UCB News.
3: Thank you very much for the latest there, David. We'll catch up with you in an hour's time. Right now on The Drive Show on UCB One, let's have a quick look at the weather, shall we? Now, tonight in the north and west, it's going to be cloudy with showers. Dry and clear in the south and east, though, feeling a little bit cooler of a night than recent, especially for the south. Lows of 8 in Scotland and 11 for the rest of the UK. So nice and chilly for us this evening. Looking to tomorrow, though, going to be a mix of clouds, sunny spells and scattered showers, those showers particularly present in the west. Cloud and rain is going to be spreading into Northern Ireland and Scotland by the evening, and there will be highs of mid to high teens for all of the UK. And that's a look at your latest weather on UCB One. 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
4: But because of his great love for us, God, who is rich in mercy, made us alive with Christ, even when we were dead in transgressions. 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

Claire Leslie. With passenger seat on UCB One. Nice, isn't it? She's so good at just making catchy pop beats. How could you not enjoy that? Well, hello there. Good afternoon. It's just gone 5 past 5. You're listening to The Drive Show. On your very own UCB One, it's Joel Brown with you today. And isn't it just lovely to be together? Thank you so much for taking the time to hang out with me today. And honestly, your timing is perfect because I need your help with something, okay? So in just over 15 minutes' time, we are going to be kicking off what is called the Pre-Tea Pick-Me-Up Quiz, right? This is when you and I face off against producer Joe. In basically what is a good old-fashioned game of two truths and a lie. Producer Joe is going to give us three stories. Two of them are true, one of them's false. Which one is it? Well, that's exactly what we're going to need to find out. Now, we are on a bit of a roll at the moment, okay? I'm going to be honest with you there. Last week, we got 3 out of 3, Wednesday, Thursday, Friday. Even yesterday, we got it right. So we've started off the week well, but I am going to need your help, okay? So in just over 15 minutes' time, look, you've got plenty of time to get your thinking hat on. We're going to be kicking off the Pre-Tea Pick-Me-Up quiz. Can we make it 2 out of 2 for this week so far? I think we can, but I'm going to need your help, okay? So let me know if you're in. Text me on WhatsApp 01782 9.

and it's Anike, Lee Vassy and Sam Rivera, and that is called Show Me Love 2. I've got more music on the way for you from Lucy Grimble, Jerob and Caleb and John. How about this though? This is a new one from Van Buren on UCB One. Part of our new music selection for September. This is Talk Me Down. I'm good.

that's the name of that one from Van Buren, part of our new music selection for September. And I do have more new music for you slightly later on The Drive Show from Hyper Fenton. His latest one is so cool. It's called Stays. Hyper Fenton is someone who doesn't mind pushing the boat out a little bit with what we expect to hear from him. He's always bringing something new, something different to the table. Stays is just one of his latest, by the way. He's been on great form releasing more music. So I'm going to play Stays for you later on. We do, of course, have the pre-tea pick-me-up quiz to get into in between now and then. The countdown's on. How do

0: Johnny Riggs and Lucy Grimble on UCB One. That's called Bless You. Where the time is quickly approaching 20 minutes past five. As you may know, at around 25 past, the pre-tea pick-me-up quiz will begin. Three stories, one of them's false. Which one is it? Well, that's what you and I are going to find out. Are we going to be able to outsmart producer Joe for the second day on the bounce? Look, if I know producer Joe, and I do, I have the pleasure of knowing him, he may just up the ante today. Okay, so look, we need to make sure that we are razor sharp. We're going to be getting into that in a second. I do want to know, though, we were talking about this just before the news at five, right? Cambridge University released a new bit of research saying that reading is healthy at all stages of life. Wonderful stuff, right? So what is that one, or maybe there's a couple, children's book that always makes you smile? Maybe it's even inspired your love of reading. One of the ones for me has got to be these, I think it was like a collection of books that they all, you know, they it was all rhyming couplets and rhyming schemes. The one that stands out for me is Commotion in the Ocean. I cannot say that with a straight face just because I love the idea of it. But what have you got, right? A children's book that always makes you smile. Maybe it's even inspired your love of reading. Tell me about it. 01782 911 111 on WhatsApp.
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6: 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In your

And it's Jerob with Forever Right Now. He is on fantastic form at this moment in time, being played up and down the country and all around the world. We love the sound of what he's creating. And if you do too, well, then make sure to join Bex each and every Wednesday night. She'll be back tomorrow from 10 p.m. for Origins. An entire hour of more music just like that. Okay, I hope you're ready. The Pre-T Pick Me Up quiz kicks off after this on The Drive Show.

0: And it's Caleb and John on UCB One Soundtrack on our Tuesday afternoon, where the time has just gone 25 past five. Is that time again? Where, of course, we're going to be getting into the pre-tea pick-me-up quiz. The perfect chance for you and I to work up a bit of an appetite. And this is how it works. Producer Joe is going to give us three stories. One of them's false, though. Which one is it? That's exactly what we need to find out. Now, the best way for you to help me with this is by texting me on WhatsApp on 01782 911111 or email me joel@ucb.co.uk with any kind of ideas. Okay, are you ready? We got this right yesterday. We got 3 out of 3 last week. So can we continue our hot streak today? Hello, producer Joe.
1: Joel, it's Tuesday, and I've got some more stories for you. Which one of these have I made up?
0: Okay.
1: Story number one. A team of Singapore researchers have developed an innovative miniature diving suit that allows cockroaches to breathe underwater for up to 3 hours.
0: No, 3 hours? Cockroaches are already hard enough to get rid of, but now they can stay underwater for 3 hours.
1: Story number two. A bizarre new social media trend is seeing men shape their eyebrows to look like mustaches because it makes them look more inquisitive.
0: What? I'd say I've missed that if that's been the case.
1: And finally, story number three. A woman in China has started a pedicure business for birds after her local salon refused to pamper her beloved pet rooster.
0: Okay. To be fair, I feel like I can see that last one happening. But if that social media trend about men shaping their eyebrows like mustaches, if that's happening, I've definitely missed that. So look, what do you think? 01782 911111 on WhatsApp. Let me know your thoughts.
2: Is

By the way, a big thank you to Ethan and Rose, who got in touch earlier on just saying, "Hi, Joel, we've had to have our tea early. Rose is going to her first Rainbows meeting. She's a very excited four-year-old. We need to be there early, so we're going to be driving during the quiz, so we won't be able to help today," from Ethan and Rose. Oh, guys, it's okay. It's okay. Don't worry. Look, we're going to do this for you today. We're going to do it for Ethan and Rose. Come on. Okay. So on the pre-tea pick-me-up quiz tonight, same as always, producer Joe has brought us three stories. Two of them are true, one of them's false. Which one is it? Well, that's exactly what we need to find out today. And I need your help. As soon as you've got an idea, and I'll repeat the stories for you in a second, text me on WhatsApp on 01782 911 111, or email me joel@ucb.co.uk. Here is a quick recap of our three stories. Number one, Singapore researchers have made a miniature diving suit that allows cockroaches to breathe underwater for 3 hours. I promise you, right, cockroaches are invincible enough. I don't think they need to also be able to breathe underwater for 3 hours. What a bizarre experiment. Are they hoping that these will then be able to be used for humans? I don't know. Okay, number two, a new social media trend has men shaping their eyebrows like mustaches to look more inquisitive. Okay, now look, if this has been a thing, then I've completely missed that. I feel like we would have at least seen it on social media, right? Yeah, not too sure about that one. And story number three, a woman in China has started a pedicure business for birds after her local salon refused to pamper her pet rooster. So what do you do in that situation? Of course, you set up your own pedicure business. Yeah, you know what? Valid. Well played to this woman, to be fair. I think that's a great idea. If no one's doing it, you do it yourself. Okay. That middle one. Yeah, I'm not too sure about that. What do you think, though? 01782 911 111 on WhatsApp.

0: and it's Drakeford on UCB One. Okay. Remember, we're doing this for Ethan and Rose tonight on the Pre-T Pick Me Up quiz, who can't be with us tonight. Currently driving, taking Rose, very excited little four-year-old, to her first Rainbows meeting. Very, very important business. Thank you to Sean getting involved, saying Joel's story number two. I reckon that's false. Haven't heard about that at all. Yeah, Sean, I agree with you. You know, I'm picking up what you're putting down. That one, a little bit dodgy. Okay. So far, we're going with story number two. I'll give us a quick recap. Number one, Singapore researchers have made a miniature diving suit that allows cockroaches to breathe underwater for 3 hours. I wasn't sure why they were going to do this, but what about if it's like a concept design that they may make for humans later on? See, slightly smarter. Number two, a new social media trend has men shaping their eyebrows like mustaches to look more inquisitive. I mean, it sounds pretty interesting, but I haven't seen that anywhere. I haven't even heard about it. Yeah, not too sure about that. And number three, a woman in China has started a pedicure business for birds after her local salon refused to pamper her pet rooster. I really hope that's true, because that would be hilarious. Okay, let's go number two, shall we? Producer Joe, let us know.
1: The answer is the men shaping their eyebrows like mustaches. Yes. But Joel, I think you should give it a go.
0: No, Producer Joe, thank you very much. I'm not going to be trying that out, even if it is a made-up social media trend. Oh, that's two out of two for this week, you know. Only trouble is that piles on the pressure for tomorrow. But look, we can worry about tomorrow. Tomorrow, the Pre-T Pick Me Up quiz will be back just after 20 past five. Phew! Thanks for helping out with that.

Okay, right now on The Drive Show, the time is just about to go 5:45. So I've got something awesome for you now. New music from Hyper Fenton. This is called Stays on UCB One. Yeah.

0: is Hyperfenton. 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More new music for you and I to enjoy on the way after the news at 6 o'clock with our record of the week, Everything by John Keith. Very excited to play that for you. Before we do, though, I want to tell you a little more about this week's artist in the spotlight. I'm sure you'll recognize her from this. Yes, that's right. Natalie Lane is this week's UCB One's artist in the spotlight. And I tell you what, our conversation was awesome. There was so much that we got into, partly talking about her new EP, Still Running to You, but also talking about AI in music and how she is so passionate about working against it.
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0: 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Now, I used to get asked this all the time by my mum when I was looking for something. Joel, have you looked with your hands? The answer was often no. And the thing is, right, to find something, you do need to look for it first. And it's amazing how often you can and will find what you're after when you really try. But that first step of admitting you're searching, that can be hard, right? And if you feel stuck in that, I think this may encourage you.
1: Hi, my name's Mark Saunders, and I'm an evangelist with Save the Sent Ministries. In the Bible, in Jeremiah 29:13 and Matthew's Gospel chapter 7, God promises that those who seek after Jesus with all of their heart will find him. That's certainly my story, that Jesus changed my life. He saved my soul. He set me free. I ask you today, if you're listening to this, if you class yourself as I once did, as a non-believer in Jesus, what is it that you're waiting to hear or see, to prove to you, to convince you, or bring you even that bit closer to be willing to believe that Jesus is real? You know, you don't have to understand everything. That can actually hold you back, but I can promise you, if you would just be willing to seek him with all of your heart, you will find him.

Thank you, by the way, to David saying, Joel, two of the books that inspired me as a kid were Secret Seven or The Famous Five. David and Yately. Strong, David. I like those.

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1: UCB News at 6 o'clock. I'm David Peake. The inquiry into Lucy Letby's murders at the Countess of Chester Hospital has found three babies' deaths could have been prevented if police were called sooner. Lady Justice Thirlwall criticised dysfunctional management and a complete failure to protect newborns between 2015 and 2016. Reform UK's leader in Wales has stood down after being arrested by police. Dan Thomas says he was questioned over the weekend but insists he's done nothing wrong. In a statement, he says he wants to avoid becoming a distraction. Sky's political correspondent Ali Fortescue says Mr Thomas was looking to become First Minister just months ago.
2: This is someone who was selected by Nigel Farage to lead that party in Wales, which of course saw the party winning 34 out of the 96 Senedd seats and becoming the largest opposition party.
1: An inquest jury has found an underground water tunnel where a schoolboy's body was found in North Belfast in June 2020 was poorly maintained. They ruled police failings didn't contribute to Noah Donoghue's death. UK-based critics of the Iranian regime are being warned about new spyware that's being used to target them. It seeks to access their contacts, emails and social media messages. The RAC says filling up a family car with fuel will set drivers back an extra £5 compared with the start of the month. Petrol and diesel prices have reached four-year highs. And referees chief Howard Webb's claimed tunnel vision led to a controversial VAR decision in Sunday's Manchester derby. Erling Haaland's goal was allowed to stand, but Webb says his team failed to think about whether his City teammate Enzo Fernandez was offside and interfering with play. Audio has been released in which Matt Donoghue overrules on-field officials.
3: Another angle. Roll it through. Goal.
4: No. Yeah.
3: Michael, confirming that you need to change your decision to goal. Haaland is in an onside position. Final decision is goal. Check complete.
1: Donoghue has been stood down from this weekend's Premier League matches. And that's the latest UCB news.
5: Thank you very much for the latest, David. Right now on The Drive Show, it's just gone 6 o'clock. Let's have a quick look at the weather, shall we? Now tonight in the north and west, it will be cloudy with showers. Dry and clear in the south and east, though. And overall, a much cooler night than recently, especially in the south. Lows of 11 for most of the UK. Lows of 8 in Scotland, though. Looking to tomorrow, Wednesday, there's going to be a mix of clouds, sunny spells and scattered showers, particularly showers, by the way, in the west. Any cloud and rain is going to be spreading into Northern Ireland and Scotland by the evening, meaning highs of mid to high teens for all of us in the UK. And that's a look at your latest weather on UCB One. 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
6: Let us then approach the throne of grace with confidence, so that we may receive mercy and find grace to help us in our time of need. Hebrews 4:16.

all my days. I just had another really, really good one come to mind. Okay, so one of the things that I want to know from you today, right? We were talking earlier on in the show about this bit of research from Cambridge Uni saying that reading's healthy at all stages of life. Okay, wonderful. But what is a children's book that always makes you smile? Maybe even inspired your love of reading? And I tell you, I think I need to credit Nid for this, actually. Nid got in touch on WhatsApp. You could do the same, by the way. 01782 911 111. Nid said, Joel, for me, do you remember the book by Shirley Hughes called Dogger? Oh, Joel, that's a beaut old story. That's a great one, Nid. You're absolutely right. You know, it's on the dog theme, right? Do you remember Harry McClary? Oh, I used to love the Harry McClary books. Look, even though we have said some brilliant ones, David and Yately earlier on said, Joel, what about The Secret Seven or The Famous Five? Yeah, I mean, both very strong. I think the one still for me has got to be Commotion in the Ocean. Every time I say it, it just makes me smile. It makes me chuckle. Commotion in the Ocean. What about you, though? Okay, is there a children's book? It just takes you back. It inspires you, makes you smile. Maybe it's even inspired your love of reading. What is it, okay? Maybe it's a classic like The Very Hungry Caterpillar. Whatever it is, tell me about it. 01782 911 111 on WhatsApp. Email me, joel@ucb.co.uk. And as you do, here's Mike Teasy and Lynn D. I've got our record of the week after this. Friend

0: it's a bit of a bop, isn't it? Mike Teasy and Lynn D. If you enjoyed the sound of that, well, then you are going to love what I have on the way for you from the likes of Roxanne Grace and Aussie, and a brilliant one from King D Music and Megan Rose. But actually, you don't need to wait too long, because right now I've got this to play for you.
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0: And this is A Little Bit Good. I tell you what, if you're lucky enough to be driving home right now, with the sun setting over our Tuesday evening, you're in exactly the right place. The new one from John Keith and our record of the week is called Everything. Part of his latest album, And Fly, the follow-up to his album from last year that's called Grow Wings. John himself has described it as his most uplifting album yet. Both of them, by the way, part of a bigger project he's working on, a feature film that is called Growing Wings. John Keith, by the way, would love to have the chance to sit down with him. Very much like a creative brilliance and really stepping into his own, by the way. John's been through plenty in his life and he's sung a lot about it. He's in a really good headspace, though. And that's why we're loving his music.
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0: everything. John Keith with Everything, our record of the week on UCB One. And that means that I am going to have another play of that for you on tomorrow's drive show from 4 o'clock. Make sure to join me for that. Right now, it's Joel Brown with you on our Tuesday evening. Time's just gone 6:15 on the 15th of September. Hello. Good evening to you too. Right now, it's time to catch up with UCB News. Looking at one story in particular, you may have heard about this actually, but there are warnings that by 2030, there may only be enough adoptive parents for 13% of children who are waiting for adoption. That figure is in a joint report done by the charity Coram and Adoption England. UCB News reporter David Peake asked Dame Carol Homden, who's chief exec at Coram, to explain what they mean by this.
1: There is the largest gap in recent years between the number of children who need a loving adoptive home and the number of adopters available. Over the last 5 years, we have seen a fall in the number of people who are completing the adoption process and going on to adopt children, whilst the number of children has continued to rise. So what we have looked at is, if those trends were to continue, where would we be by 2030? And what we have done is identify that if those trends continue as they are, we could be in a situation where we only had available 13% of the number of adopters needed.
2: Clearly, you want to get more adults into the adoption system to be considered and assessed and set up to be adoptive parents. Aside from the possibility of more people going into the system, do we have any reason to think that the trend might turn around?
1: Yes, we do. Firstly, we have seen trends of this kind over the decades, although we've never had a gap as great as this as a proportion. And clearly, what we are saying today is there are lots of children who need you. And do not think that you need to be perfect. You need to be there to provide the everyday love and moments for those children. So sometimes it's about the fact that people are worried that they may not be right for children, or that there aren't any children available. And then we have lots of children and we're able perhaps to encourage more people to come forwards, which is where we are now. The reality is that the British public has an enormous willingness to care, an enormous compassion and concern for our most vulnerable children. And many, many people will say that they are willing to consider adoption. But then there is a gap between that initial expression of interest and following it up. And that's where we need to come in and make it clear to everyone that we are there to support you on every step of the way. Of course, it is a serious undertaking and, in that sense, an assessment process to make sure that people understand what adoption means, what the children may have experienced, but also so that they can find out that it is right for them and be fully prepared.
0: 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So for more, check out the UCB Player. And as you do on the drive show on UCB One, here's that one I was talking about from King D Music and Megan Rose.

So cool. King D Music and Megan Rose, and that is called Speed Dial. There is so much brilliant Christian pop and dance music out there at the moment, and we are loving the sound of it all. Right now, you're listening to The Drive Show on UCB One, where it's Joel Brown with you today. Couple thoughts that we're actually going to be unpacking in a few moments' time. One of them in particular about how hard it is for our young people to get a job and a good job at this moment in time. We may even be looking at what we can do to help and support them. But if you've got any good ideas, well, I want to hear from you first. 01782 911111 on WhatsApp. Get in touch and let me know your thoughts. Hi.

0: Because look, I get it, right? It's never been exactly easy to just get into a job that you particularly like straight away. I remember that early on, I was having to work as a waiter, working a lot of hospitality. I did a bit of an advertising role for a bit. I was even a car salesman for just about a month. I basically couldn't hack it. It was way too cutthroat for me. But I couldn't get into the job that I'm doing now that I love straight away. However, I think you can agree with me that for our young people around us, maybe that's younger siblings, maybe it's kids, maybe it's relatives, maybe it's people in our church, it is definitely, definitely trickier to get a job and a good job at the moment. Now, look, I'm not saying that we just go, oh, no, it's okay. Just stay at home. Everything will be fine. Don't worry about it. No, no, no. There's a line that we can balance here. How do we encourage our young people and at the same time have that empathy and the willingness to listen and not just judge and say, oh, you're not trying hard enough. You're not doing this. You're not doing that. How do we balance that well? I think the main word that should come to mind is empathy. We should be willing and ready to listen. Ready, yes, to give advice, but ready first to listen. It's been a while since I've heard this, actually, and I know it's very cheesy, but we've got two ears and one mouth for a reason. Are we ready to listen to our young people, to let them get that anxiety, that frustration off their chest before then giving a solution, giving wisdom? How can we encourage our young people to bring the best out of them and understand that, look, they're struggling as well, and we have an opportunity to help them?
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and it's Jemima Nash. Formerly Jemima Payne, by the way, until she got married. Very excited for the happy couple. And as we lean our way into our Tuesday evening, the time is just about to go 25 to 7 on the UCB One Drive Show. Joel Brown with you today. Lovely to have you here with me. Happy to play this for you now. A personal favourite of mine from Josiah Queen. It's Fishes and Loaves. Oh,

Oof. I told you it was good, right? I did mention this earlier on in the show, but if that is your cup of tea, what we've just heard just then, a little bit of the acoustic side of things, well then make sure that you're ready to hang out with Bex each and every Wednesday night from 10 for Origins, right? She has an entire hour of more music just like that for you and I to enjoy. And if you're thinking, okay, John, I would like to try it out a little bit before though, well, you can do that actually on our UCB Player. It's our free app that you can download from wherever you get your apps. And on there, you can go to Beck's radio highlights page. When you're on there, you will be able to see, rather, Origins from last week and maybe even a couple weeks before. So make sure to check that out. And if you want something new and fresh, Beck's is going to bring us Origins tomorrow night from 10 a.m.

0: Okay, so I was asking you about this earlier on. Recently, I had quite a big moment in my career at UCB. Okay, after what has been just about 5 years now, I have finally made the decision to bring in to work my big Sports Direct mug from home. I know. Big thing, to be honest. First thing that I've actually brought from work into the office. And look, I know I can't be the only one that's done this, right? Look, other members of the team, other members of UCB1 have done this. Yeah, bringing a mug, bringing a little trinket or something to have at your desk. Yeah, cool, yeah. I don't know. For me, though, it always seemed like quite a big thing. Look, I am quite protective about how I like my tea. And so I would be a little offended if I saw anyone else drinking out of my Sports Direct mug. Okay, is that just me? Am I going over the top here? But this was a big moment for me. The first thing that I brought to work from home. And I want to know if you've had the same experience, right? What is that thing? Maybe there was one thing that you've brought in from home to work and now it's just created an avalanche. You're bringing everything in. You've got a jumper on the back of your seat. You've got a toothbrush and some toothpaste in your top drawer. What is it, right? Get in touch, let me know. 01782 911 111, please.
1: I was down, but now I'm up. Yeah. This all got, this ain't no.
0: On WhatsApp, of course. 01782 911 111 on WhatsApp. And as you do, Forrest Frank and Connor Price. But now

0: Why is it, right, that when you do something good and loving for someone else, that not only do you bless them and maybe even change them, but your heart is changed too, right? There is something truly powerful about showing love. It changes the atmosphere. It changes the people in that atmosphere for the better. But why is love so powerful, though?
1: Hi, Andy Elms here from Great Big Life. I love it in 1 John 4, where it simply says, God is love. You see, when God introduces himself, he gives you another name for who he is. We need to understand that love isn't something that God does. Rather, it's who he is. God is love. Turn it around, love is God. And if we want to know God in a deeper way, we need to understand that what Paul teaches about love in 1 Corinthians, at the same moment, he's introducing us to God. Let me give you an example. Let's change that word together today. God is patient. God is kind. God doesn't envy. God doesn't boast. God isn't proud. The list goes on, and then it ends with this. God never fails. You see, God doesn't love. He is love. Today, no God, no love. It's the same thing.

Jake Isaac, with Black or White on The Drive Show on UCB One. Okay, something special for you now. 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

0: Carly Ann Taylor and KB. That's called Lifeline. New music for September, which we are going to have more of after the news at 7 when Rob Westall takes over with the evening mix.
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And it's Jeremy Camp on UCB One, turning it all the way up to 11. If you did enjoy the sound of that, by the way, make sure to join the brilliant Chris Dolby tonight at 10 with The Rock Show. He's got an entire hour of more music just like that for you and I to enjoy. In between now and then, though, we're going to be catching up with Rob Westall. He is on after the news at 7 o'clock with the evening mix. And sadly, that is it from me. God bless. Have a good night. I'll catch you tomorrow at 4 for The Drive Show.

0: Life in Your Love for All Seasons. It's Rob here. Welcome along to tonight's evening mix. I'm in the hot seat for Helen. Great to have your company. Massive thank you to Joel for the drive show. Top stuff as usual. Great to have your company this Tuesday night. If you've been up to much today, and where in the world are you tuning in from this evening? I do hope your start to the week is going well. Get in touch with me. Let me know how you're getting on. R Westall, that's R West, A-double-L, R Westall at ucb.co.uk. In this hour, you can take part in tonight's What's the Word quiz, where I bring you a word with three possible meanings and you have to find the correct one. There's inspiration, encouragement, and perhaps challenge from the Bible shortly in our daily Bible devotional word for today. And it goes without saying, I've got some top tunes for your Tuesday night soundtrack, including the new ones by Hope Harding, the new one by none other than Tyrion, and this.
1: It's now time for the evening Energizer!
0: Yes, our evening Energizer by Josiah Queen, who's currently on tour in the UK this week. A life worth dying.

0: Life Worth Dying, Josiah Queen, who is currently on tour here in the UK, if you'd like to catch him live. By the way, if you'd like to suggest our evening energizer, get in touch. You can email me with your suggestion and why as well to rwestall@ucb.co.uk.
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0: Let the light shine in. Joshua Luke Smith on UCB1. Great to have your company this evening on the Evening Mix. It's Rob here in for Helen tonight. I do hope you are fine and dandy. It's time to get some inspiration, truth, wisdom and perhaps challenge from our daily Bible devotional Word for Today now. Let's take a listen.
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2: You're called to do good works. Many people know how Helen Keller overcame the difficult physical challenge of being left without hearing, speech, and sight after contracting a fever as a baby, and how she eventually learned to communicate by learning Braille. Her life inspired millions of people. One of her ardent admirers was author Mark Twain. She was invited to visit every president at the White House from her childhood on. What many people don't know, however, is how hard Helen worked as an adult. After graduating with honors from Radcliffe College, she worked to help others until her death at the age of 88. She authored numerous articles, she gave lectures for the American Foundation for the Blind, and raised millions of dollars for them. On her 80th birthday, she was given the Helen Keller International Award for those who give outstanding help to the blind. In the Bible, Paul prayed for the Colossian Christians in Colossians 1 verse 10, that you may walk worthy of the Lord, fully pleasing him. And he gave them two ways in which they could do this, being fruitful in every good work and increasing in the knowledge of God, faith and works. Spirituality and service, ministering to the Lord and meeting the needs of others. That's how Helen Keller lived. You say, but my goal is to please the Lord rather than people. Here's how you do that. With goodwill, doing service as to the Lord and not to men. That's Ephesians 6 verse 7. Hymn writer Charles Meigs wrote, others, Lord, yes, others, let this my motto be. Help me to live for others, that I may live like thee.
0: What you're called to do, good works. How does that fit into your world and how can you apply it to your life and put it into action? By the way, if you'd like to consider that more deeply, you might be pleased to know that you can read that again, even order a physical copy of it too, at ucb.co.uk/read.

0: It's Rob. It's Tuesday night, and I do hope you are having a great start to the week. It's great to have your company in any case. Coming up very shortly, a What's the Word quiz, where I give you a word and you have to decide what the right definition of it is. It's very easy, multiple choice, and hey, you might learn something new as well. That's coming up very, very shortly. But first, some new music is promised by Hope Harding. This is Goodbye.
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0: Goodbye.
1: Goodbye by Hope Harding. But it's not goodbye, it's hello. Welcome along if you just joined to the Evening Mix with me, Rob. I'm in for Helen tonight here on UCB1, and it's time for this. What's the word? What's the word? Yes, what's the word, where I give you a word with three possible definitions, but only one of them is right, and you have to decipher what the word is. Tonight's word is quorum, which is spelt Q-U-O-R-U-M. Does it mean A, a smallest number of people who must be present at a meeting in order for official decisions to be made? Does it mean B, an a cappella choir? Or does quorum mean C, a unit used to measure liquid? What do you reckon? I'll give you until the end of these next two songs to log your answers. You can get in touch with me if you want to get into that winner's enclosure as well. And you can email me the answer to rwestall@ucb.co.uk. But be quick and good luck.

0: Blanca and Ryan Ellis, I'm yours on UCB1, and I'm all yours tonight. It's Rob with your evening mix. I'm in the hot seat for Helen. Great to have your company, and it's time now for the answer to this.
1: What's the word? What's the word?
0: Yes, what's the word, where I give you a word with three possible definitions and you have to decipher what the correct definition is. And tonight's word is quorum, Q-U-O-R-U-M. Was it A, a smallest number of people who must be present at a meeting in order for official decisions to be made? Was it B, an a cappella choir? Or does quorum mean C, a unit used to measure liquid? What do you reckon? Which one did you put? Well then, if you said A, it is the smallest number of people who must be present at a meeting in order for official decisions to be made. So well done if you got that right. Don't worry if you got it wrong. There'll be another one for you to try same time tomorrow.

It's Rob. It's great to have your company. I do hope you're fine and dandy this Tuesday evening. Welcome along to the evening mix. I'm in the hot seat for Helen. It really does blow my mind when people discover, well, scientists, let's be honest, discover new species or new animals that we've never seen before. Because surely in this day and age, we've seen a lot, but apparently not. There's been a new discovery. I will tell you all about it after these next couple of songs, starting with this one by Spencer Cain. This is Routines. Well,

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0: It's Rob. It's great to have your company this Tuesday evening. And I love it when new things are found, things that we've never seen before. Now, I don't know what your least favourite sea creature is. Many people might say a shark, given that they were traumatised by 1980s and 1990s movies, Jaws, other movies are available. But when you're swimming in these shores, that obviously sharks aren't much of a thing, are they? But we were swimming in, I think it was Midwest Wales, a couple of summers ago, and it was a beautiful, idyllic beach, just a naturally beautiful beach in Munt, if you've ever been there. There's a lovely little church that is on the right-hand side on one of the cliff tops, and it's just a natural bay. It was lovely. We were swimming along, and some kids ran out screaming, going, jellyfish, jellyfish. Now, certain members of my family, no names mentioned, nobody identified, are absolutely petrified of jellyfish. I'm not too fond of them either. And they ran out saying that, and I thought, oh, they're just winding us up. However, they weren't, and the sort of all around us was these jellyfish, and we had to sort of navigate our way out of the water without getting stung. But today I come across this story because a free diver in Wales said he couldn't believe his luck after spotting, get this, a giant jellyfish off the Welsh coastline. But the length of a bus was the sort of size of this thing. And 10 to 15 metres, in fact. And that is something you are not going to get out of the way of, those tentacles that can sting, are you? So, I think it's a bit of a one-off, so don't be too alarmed. But he saw three of them, and the one was, as long as a bus. I can't even imagine that, to be honest with you. But isn't it incredible that that was found in this country? Let me know your pet hates at the sea. I mean, all God's creatures, aren't they? You know, I've got to love them all. This is the new one by Tyrion, Feels Like Heaven.
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Feels Like Heaven, Tyrion on UCB One. It's Rob. Great to have your company. And it's time for a karaoke song now, a song you can turn up nice and loud, sing along with it, a classic from our Timeless playlist. And this was sent in by Marina, who's in South Wales. Very good evening to you, Marina. Thank you for this one. It's by the legends that are casting crowns and is called Voice of Truth.

Voice of Truth, sent to us by Marina in South Wales. Thank you, Marina, for that track. By the way, if you'd like to send in a karaoke suggestion, you can. You can email me rwestall@ucb.co.uk.

stranger in a strange land, wandering like a nomad. Nothing round here feels anything like home. 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

0: Saints and Oscar Smith, Highs and Lows, getting us going this hour on UCB One. It's the Evening Mix with me, Rob. Welcome along if you just joined. It's great to have your company and, well, great to have the company of Natalie Lane, our artist in the spotlight. We'll catch up with the latest installment of her chat with Joel, as well as hearing some more of her fantastic music. We also have new music from Caitlin Danos as well, and we will be having our Curiosity Corner quiz, where you learn something new and we have a bit of fun at the same time too. And Gayna van der Burton is here to share some thoughts. Looking forward to it. But to whet your appetite ahead of Natalie's interview with Joel, well, I thought it'd be good to play some of her fantastic music. It's a song that she spoke at length about in last night's episode, a track featuring lots of big bands and big band sounds. It's a track I think you're going to love if you don't know it already, called Big World.
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0: Christian Singleton, All in Time on UCB One. It's the evening mix with me, Rob. Great to have your company. And coming up very shortly indeed, Natalie Lane is here, our UCB One artist in the spotlight this week. We'll catch the latest installment of her chat with Joel, as well as some of her more, well, brand new music from her brand new EP. And speaking of new music, I've got another new tune for you now by Nikita that I think you're going to love. This is called Fruit.
1: New music.

0: Still Running to You by Natalie Lane, our artist in the spotlight this week. Originally from Colorado Springs, now in Nashville, Natalie's been a worship leader since the age of 12. She's also been playing piano from the age of 3 and even has a master's in piano. And her new EP, Still Running to You, is out now. But this doesn't sound like the Natalie we know. And Natalie told Joel why Loved By You is her favourite song of the new EP.
1: Artist in the spotlight.
2: It's so hard. I mean, Still Running to You is my testimony in a song. So that feels really personal to me. But musically, I love Big World. I love, there's a song called Love By You that's probably my favorite right now. That's the question we're answering. Yeah, there's a song called Love By You that's just a really cool kind of bluesy feel. And that's been my favorite to play live right now.
3: Cool.
2: But yeah, I think it changes. People ask me all the time, like, what's your favorite song you've ever written? I'm like, it's like picking your favorite kid. You know? Yeah,
3: it's way like,
2: those
3: too
2: are my
3: hot.
2: Children. And there might be one that's your favorite at the time. I don't know. But, you know, they're just like all part of you. Mm. So it's tough, but I love them all.
3: So can you tell me a little bit more then about Loved By You and maybe in particular why that is like, yeah, tell me about the song, the story behind the song, but then why that is sitting with you just in a really vulnerable place right now.
2: Mm-hmm. And yeah, I think my favorite songs sit with me both musically and lyrically really good. Because I don't know that everyone like cares as much about the music, but I care about the musical, you know, side of it and how it feels and how I get to play it and sing it. And so I love that about it for sure. I love the bluesy nature of it. But, you know, this song really, it was kind of inspired by something that my mom used to say growing up. You know, people would always ask my mom, I think this is awesome. They would ask her for tips on parenting. You know, how do you parent these kids in a way that like helps them to love the Lord? And she would always laugh and she would say, if a kid knows that they're like really loved, everything else falls into place. So she said, you just have to focus on one thing. And that's just telling them that you love them all the time. And so I just thought, you know, that's true in our faith as well. You know, if we really know that we're loved by God and that we're loved by the people around us, like a lot of other things really fall into place after that. And so I wanted to just write a song about, you know, this need to really to know that we're loved by the Lord. And that's, it's always going to be the truth. That truth never changes. He loves us so deeply, but I think our understanding of it changes. Right. And so it's not the love that changes, but it's our understanding of it. So how could we come and say, God, I need to know how loved I am by you. And actually it's the best place to be. It's really good to be loved by you. And so I think that's what I want people to feel, where we all are so loved by the Lord, but I want us to really understand and receive that love from him, because I think it changes everything else in our lives too.
3: So why is that such a potent thought and a potent idea and truth that you're holding on to so much right now?
2: Man, I just think it's over everything. Like, you know, we could dive into all these little concepts, but love is the greatest of all. That's what scripture says, you know? And so I just think it really does change everything. It has changed everything in my life when I really come to understand the love of God. And I think we'll be learning about it for all of our lives. I don't think it's something we ever completely can figure out, because it's way bigger than us. But yeah, I just think it kind of makes its way into every part of our lives. And then we get to see on the other side, man, if we know that we're loved, we actually love people a lot better. You know, we can see how do I love my neighbor? How do I encourage this person? It just like changes the whole of our lives and changes how we see too. It changes our perspective, which I think is just such a gift. And God knows that we need that. But yeah, I think it's something we'll consistently be learning, but it really is the most important thing. It's the greatest of all.

0: Loved by You. Natalie Lane, our UCB One artist in the spotlight. The second part of her chat with Joel tonight. Now, she's got a brand new EP out, of course. It's called Still Running to You, and we heard the title track earlier on. But Joel said that multiple times on her socials, she said that this EP is a new sound. But what does she mean by that?
1: Artist in the spotlight.
2: It's been cool because the new sound is me going back to the music I loved as a kid. And so it's really just pulling from like the roots of what I love, you know? So I grew up on 90s Christian music, right? A lot of Christian and gospel happened. It was some of the best. Come on. And then a lot of gospel music, a lot of like funk and R&B and blues. And so I've always loved that kind of music. And I think that like pulling from all of it is who I am, you know, and it kind of makes up the sound that I want to create. So these songs are very musically, I mean, they're crazy. They're kind of all over the map in all the things that I love. And so I hope that people can feel that, you know, they just feel that all of it is very me. It's how I grew up and the music that I love. And so I think people can feel that in Big World, you know, with all these horns going on and all the band lines and these different instruments and big drums and gospel choirs and stuff. So I think all of that kind of makes up the sound, but I also think we don't have a lot of that in Christian music right now. You know, we don't have the big band feel or the hyper musical thing. And so I love that. I love crafting that. And so, I hope that people will feel not just that, oh, like this is cool musically, but like this is very Natalie. Like this is what she loves and grew up on. So I hope that people can feel that through the sound.
3: So where did that come from then? Like, was there a moment where you were like, I feel like I want to go back to what I used to listen to, or I really want to focus in on that like hyper musical type of thing, like you said? Or has it been something that has been growing over the last couple of years rather than like a bookmark kind of moment?
2: Yeah, I think all of it has been growing over time. And I think, you know, as we're pursuing like our artistry too, like we're pursuing these like the things that we're writing and creating over time, I think the best way we can do it is keep honing in over our whole career of like, what is the most like us? Like what has God made us to say and to sound like, and all of those things. So my hope is that we're getting closer and closer with every project to like, you know, what's the core of Natalie and what God has made me to do. And so I think this feels like the next step of that. Of just saying, you know, this is what I have always loved, but like, let's put it out into the world now and continue to share it.
3: So that's very exciting to hear. What does that look like for you to kind of pursue then that new sound? Because on one side, you're like, oh, we've got a mission, we've got an aim. On the other side, it can almost be like, are we ever going to make it? Like, what does that look like for you? What does the next kind of like handful of years or so look like for you to pursue that goal?
2: Yeah, I think even as you're talking about that, I'm thinking about how important it is for us to know each of our own definitions of what success is. You know, what is success for me in that? And I think that we've hit it already because I'm making the kind of music that I like really feel like I'm called to make. And so, one of the main things too with this project is I really just wanted to do it with people that I love and create space for everybody to do the best thing that they do and to really run in their lane. I think when we all are running in our lane that God's created for us, we can all do it. I mean, we can do it together and to the best of our ability. And the whole world runs better that way if we're all in the thing that God's called us to do. And so I wanted to make space for other people to do that too. And so it's been really sweet to do this project with such a great team, lots of musicians just absolutely playing their heads off. It's great. But you know, I think I look into the future and I'm going, you know, playing these songs live will be such a great part of that too. I hope that people really feel the community aspect of it and the musical aspect of it. And that to me will feel like we've won, you know, that we could do it to the best of our ability, do it together, do it in a way that glorifies the Lord. Like, So I think that's where I'm headed. And I don't know, you know, what it looks like in 10 years or whatever, but just, it's fun to think about, you know, how are the ways that we can keep on honing this and really just keep running toward the Lord together. Like that's what we're doing, and doing it in a musical way is so fun to me. Like it's just, the process has become so fun to me too. So, yeah, I love where we are right now.

0: what he said. Natalie Lane, our UCB One artist in the spotlight. You can check out her chat with Joel in full on the UCB Player app. Simply go to Radio Highlights Joel Brown. You should find it there. Also, wherever you get your podcasts as well. And the next installment of her chat with Joel will be around the same time on the Evening Mix tomorrow. But some morning music for you ahead of our Curiosity Quiz now. It's by Caitlin Danos, as promised. This is called Enough For Me.
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0: the new one by Caitlin Danos, Enough For Me. It's Rob here with your evening mix, and it's time for our curiosity quiz. The answers to these three questions are more or less. You've got a 50-50 chance of getting each one correct, unless you know the answer, of course. So question number one, there are an estimated 881,000 bikes in Amsterdam. Are there more or less bicycles than people in the city? Are there more or less bicycles than people in the city? Question number two. There are more or less than 60 cathedrals in the UK. Are there more or less than 60 cathedrals in the UK? And question number three. Does it take more or less water to produce tea than coffee? Does it take more or less water to produce tea than coffee? There you go. All the answers are more or less. I'm going to give you two songs to get these into me. If you'd like to email me your answers and your guesses to rwestall@ucb.co.uk. So be quick and good luck.
1: Sometimes I want a different mind.

Palace and Ryan Ward. It's Rob. It's the Evening Mix here on UCB1, and it's time to give you the answers to our curiosity quiz now. Question number one. All the answers are more or less, by the way, more or less. Question number one. There are an estimated 881,000 bikes in Amsterdam, but are there more or less bicycles than people in the city? What do you reckon? Well, there's less. There are marginally less bikes per person in Amsterdam. So there you go. Question number two. Are there more or less than 60 cathedrals in the UK? What do you think? Well, it's less. Britain has 42 cathedrals and is home to some of the oldest and most spectacular cathedrals in the world. How many have you been to? And question number three. Does it take more or less water to produce tea than coffee? Less. It takes more than twice the amount of water to produce coffee when compared to tea. So all the answers tonight have been less, but you're nonetheless, if you didn't get any of them right, hey, you've learned something new. Well done if you did get any of them right, or all of them right for that matter. Let me know how you got on if you'd like. rwestall@ucb.co.uk. There'll be another curiosity quiz for you tomorrow night.

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0: Femi Ajayi, Teach Us How to Love on UCB One. It's Rob here. Great to have your company this Tuesday night. And it's great to have the company of Gaynor van der Burton, who's here to share some thoughts now. Let's take a listen.
1: Hi, I'm Gaynor van der Burton from FitFish, the Christian wellbeing organisation. It can be super frustrating when we get tired, overwhelmed, stressed, and feel like we don't have capacity to do all that we want to do or need to do. As humans, we have limits. That's part of the definition of being human and not being God, who doesn't have limits. But our limits are for our benefit. When you love a child, you give them as much freedom as you can to make their own decisions within safe boundaries. Making sure gardens are safely laid out, using stair gates, holding their hand when they cross the road, and so on. This is the same with God. There are boundaries to our capacity for a reason, to protect us. You feel yourself getting tired, you need more rest. You're overwhelmed, you need to let some things go. You can't carry anything else, you need to say no. You're in pain, you need to find the source of the pain and mend it. Of course, getting help if needs be. Limits keep us safe. Where do you need to recognize your limits?

Atlanta, John Mark McMillan on UCB1, getting the things going this hour. It's the evening mix with me, Rob. A great hour awaits. Bernie Diamond will be here to offer us a different perspective as usual. That's coming up at around about 4:15 or slightly after that. Also, I've got an exclusive track for you from Geisha and Judd and the UCB1 record of the week, and this.

It's Rob. It's great to have your company. That was Homelander, by the way, with the track called Time. And in just a few moments, we will be hearing from Bernie Dimer, as usual, who gives us a different perspective. Really looking forward to that. But first, something else I've been looking forward to, actually. A lot of things I've been looking forward to. Geisha and Jed has a track that's exclusive to this show. You won't hear it anywhere else on this station. I think you're going to love this one. This is called Freedom.

0: It's Rob, it's the evening mix this Tuesday night. I do hope you are well. Every night at around this time on the show, we get to hear from Bernie Dimer, the CEO and Bible teacher at Christianity Works, an organisation who help us to draw closer to Jesus. And often we prefer to focus on the good news and ignore the bad. However, as Bernie points out in tonight's episode on our series titled Reaping the Harvest of Righteousness, we begin to see that the good news is only good in light of the bad. God is absolutely holy, sinless, and righteous. The bad news, we're not. God is a just God. Therefore, the bad news is we have sinned, and sin, well, has consequences. The wages of sin is death, it says in the Bible, and the penalty for our sin is separation from God. However, there is hope, and this is the good news that Jesus Christ brings us. More on that tomorrow, but why don't you join Bernie now as he dives into this topic and takes a look at life from a different perspective.
1: So how are you doing this fine day? The one thing that I know, with frankly millions of people listening to this same message today in 160 countries around the globe, is that there's going to be a myriad of different responses to that question. How are you doing this fine day? Some people are just on top of the world. Others are in the absolute depths of despair. And in between those two extremes, there's every shade of grey under the sun, right? And wherever you are, some good news would be sure to go down well. Some good news to shine some light into a dark place. Some good news to brighten just a mundane day. And even when we're in the middle of a fantastic patch in life, some good news to put all that into perspective. Well, today is a good news day. Today on the program, as we spend these few short minutes together, we're not just going to share some good news. We're going to roll around in it, revel in it, and delight in it. Because the good news that I'm talking about isn't some cliche. It's not some bit of religious spin. This good news is meant to make a difference in our lives, a real difference, in fact, a world of difference, an eternal difference. I've previously said on this program that when it comes to God, there's both good news and bad news. We're in the middle of a series that I've called Reaping the Harvest of Righteousness, because when we live out the goodness and the holiness and the wonderfulness of God, is there such a word? Well, let's use it. The righteousness of God. There's a huge harvest of blessing in that. Not necessarily the sort of blessing always that the world tells us we should have, you know, the whole healthy, wealthy and wise myth, but a depth of reward, a joy, a peace as we live out the righteousness of God in our own lives. The bad news is that we have all sinned and fallen short of the glory of God, and the wages of that sin is death. The bad news is that God is righteous and we're not, and no matter how hard we work at it, no matter how hard we labor at it, we will always fall short of the glory and the righteousness and the wondrous perfection of God. And whilst at first that might seem a tad unreasonable, death because we're not as good as God, seems harsh, doesn't it? It's that bad news that makes the good news so absolutely, incredibly, wonderfully fantastic. The Apostle Paul has this fantastic knack for hitting the nail right on the head, for boiling big things, huge things, seemingly complex things, down into a sentence or two that people like you and me can actually get our hearts and minds around. Have a listen to this. Romans chapter 6, verse 23. For the wages of sin is death, but the free gift of God is eternal life in Christ Jesus our Lord. There they are, the two sides of the coin, the bad news and the good news. And remember, when we talk about the gospel of Jesus Christ, that word gospel literally means good news, glad tidings. We're talking about the good news of Jesus. And if I were writing a Bible dictionary trying to define that Greek word that's used in the New Testament for gospel, I think I'd redefine it. I think I'd define it as meaning absolutely mind-blowingly fantastic news. Now, if you're a Christian and you've sat in a pew for a good many years each Sunday, maybe this good news has just lost a little bit of its luster. You hear something so often over and over and over and over again. And well, after a while, it becomes mundane and passé, just the way things are. I have to tell you, it's happened to me from time to time too. But here's the thing. I wonder how many people really understand the enormity of this fantastic news about Jesus. What's going on here when God does this amazing thing in the face of such terrible news? The wages of sin is death, but the free gift of God is eternal life in Jesus Christ our Lord. The bad news, the bad part of the equation of grace, is shockingly terrible news. And if you're someone who has never put their trust in Jesus, if you're someone who has never accepted Jesus as your Lord and your Savior, wrap your mind around this because it's meant to be shocking. Luke chapter 16, verses 19 to 26. This is Jesus talking. There was a rich man who dressed in purple and fine linen and who feasted sumptuously every day. And at his gate lay a poor man named Lazarus, covered with sores, who longed to satisfy his hunger with what fell from the rich man's table. Even the dogs would come in and lick his sores. The poor man died and was carried away by the angels to be with Abraham. The rich man also died and was buried. In Hades, where he was being tormented, he looked up and saw Abraham far away with Lazarus by his side. He called out, "Father Abraham, have mercy on me. Send Lazarus to dip the tip of his finger in water and cool my tongue, for I'm in agony in these flames." But Abraham said, "Child, remember that during your lifetime you received your good things and Lazarus in like manner evil things. But now he is comforted here, and you are in agony. Besides all this, between you and us, a great chasm has been fixed, so that those who might want to pass from here to you cannot do so, and no one can cross from there to us." Go ahead, be shocked. Come to grips with it. Jesus isn't mincing words. He knows about hell, and he's painting a vivid picture. But it's this picture is what makes the good news so great. Because when we believe in Jesus, we become as righteous as God himself. Let me say that again. When we believe in Jesus, we become as righteous as God himself, and the horrible penalty is lifted. See, this is the bit that I didn't understand at first. It took me a while to get it. Christians talked about the fact that Jesus' death on the cross bought me a ticket into heaven if I believed. But no one ever explained to me why. I needed to know why. The wages of sin is death, but the free gift of God is eternal life in Christ Jesus our Lord. I get the first bit, but the second bit, why? Well, 2 Corinthians chapter 5, verse 21 says this, "For our sake he made him to be sin who knew no sin," that's Jesus, "so that in him we might become the righteousness of God." If we think of God as a God of justice, then the penalty for our sin has to be paid. Someone has to pay. And out of his love and out of his mercy, God came up with this crazy plan that he himself, Jesus, should pay. So Jesus became a man, was nailed to a cross. He took the sins of the world, you and me and everyone else on his shoulders. He, in effect, became sin. Why? So that you and I might become the righteousness of God, stand before God completely free from sin because the price has been paid. And how do we lay hold of this incredible blessing, the freedom of forgiveness, eternal life? How do we get it? How do we become as righteous as God himself? Ephesians chapter 2, verses 8 and 9. "For by grace you have been saved through faith. And this is not your own doing. It's a gift from God, not the result of works, so that no one may boast." So how do we lay hold of it? By working hard? No. God's grace in Jesus is activated towards us through faith. We obtain the righteousness of God. In fact, we become the righteousness of God by believing in Jesus. It's that simple. And that is why it isn't just good news. It's not even just great news. It is mind-blowingly fantastic news because all is forgiven. The anger and the wrath and the punishment of God on us is removed. And we now have a new life to live, a life that goes on from now and for all eternity.
0: Thank you, Bernie. There'll be more from Bernie again tomorrow night at around the same time. But if you'd like to find out more about him and the work he's doing, head online to christianityworks.co.uk. That was all about the good news. The righteousness of God is good news. And this song by Mac Powell is

It's Rob. It's great to have your company this Tuesday night. Welcome along to the Evening Mix, and it's time to give the UCB One Record of the Week a spin now. It's by an artist called John Keith, who is a Christian hip-hop, pop and R&B artist from San Diego in California. His music is known for what he calls an honest approach to faith and humanity, creating songs for people dealing with loneliness, identity, pain and the search for purpose. Everything comes from John Keith's latest album, And Fly, which was released in August 2026. And it's the follow-up to his 2025 album, Grow Wings. He's described it as his most uplifting album yet. Both albums are part of a bigger project he's working on, a feature film called Growing Wings. He says it's one of the most personal thing I've ever created, and I generally believe this story can meet people where they are and leave them with hope. I also believe the world needs more beautiful, honest art made by Christians, he added. Stories that don't ignore the weight of real life, but step into it with hope. That's the kind of film we're trying to make. So here is Everything by John Keith, the UCB One Record of the Week.

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The Young Escape with So Alive on UCB1. It's Rob with the evening mix, and the tunes, well, they keep coming even when I finish at 10 o'clock, because Chris is here next with the rock show. So get those air guitars out, dust down those airbrushes, you can use them as microphones, can't you? And get ready to turn it up nice and loud to get you in the mood for that show. Now, here's something from the rock playlist by the legend that is Martin Smith.

0: It says it right there. It's really clear, and I don't know why it's so hard for me to just get that. But it says, the Bible says, don't worry about anything. Instead, pray about everything. Tell God what you need and thank Him for all that He's done. Then you'll experience God's peace, which exceeds anything we can understand. And His peace will guard your hearts and your minds in Christ Jesus. It's that simple.
1: Megan Tibbetts, Worry About a Thing on UCB One. It's the Evening Mix with me, Rob, and it's time to intentionally take some time out now to reflect, give ourselves some space in tonight's Fade Out, where I play a couple of songs for you back to back, where you can just be, and as Helen says, to be human beings rather than human doings. Absolutely love that. And it's good to press pause, isn't it? It allows us to breathe. And maybe you want to take a few deep breaths as we do this, and maybe just stop and listen to the songs. Maybe God will highlight something in them for you tonight. This is Stormzy.

Holy Spirit, I don't know what this is. It's a dread, it's a feeling you give. Oh Lord, came in and you filled me with bliss. It's a feeling I don't wanna resist.

that's all from me, I'm afraid, folks, tonight. Thank you so much for hanging out with me over the last couple of nights on the Evening Mix. Don't forget, as mentioned, Chris is here next with The Rock Show on UCB1 after the news, so please do stick around for that. I'll be back with you again on Saturday from 2 p.m. for the Saturday afternoon show, so I'll catch you then. Night, God bless.

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2: From the Sky News Centre at 10, a report suggested three babies murdered by Lucy Letby could have been saved if staff at the Countess of Chester Hospital followed safeguarding procedures. Lady Justice Thirlwall's inquiry hit out at dysfunctional management and parents being left in the dark about investigations into the nurse who killed seven patients. Tamlin Bolton represents some of the victims' families.
3: To the extent that the executives thought about the parents at all, they considered it better to say nothing in the belief a police investigation would lead nowhere.
2: A large search is underway in Suffolk for a three-year-old boy who went missing in the village of Brantham this afternoon. Police have asked villagers to search their sheds, gardens and outbuildings for Noah. Reform UK's searching for a new leader in Wales after Dan Thomas resigned following his arrest at the weekend. He denies wrongdoing after being questioned on suspicion of assault and controlling or coercive behaviour. The mum of a 14-year-old boy who was found dead in a Belfast storm drain 6 years ago says her son was failed by a Stormont department and the police. An inquest jury's concluded the ministry, which oversees an underground tunnel system where he was found, may bear some responsibility for Noah Donoghue's death in 2020. Infrastructure Minister Liz Kimmins says she accepts the findings.
4: I want to put out there that I unreservedly accept the findings of the inquest. And I suppose as Minister, I will ensure that my department learns from the lessons that have been identified and will take that forward in everything that we do.
2: In sport, Arsenal maintain their winning start to the season as a youthful lineup beat Ipswich 4-2 in the League Cup. Liverpool qualified by beating Tottenham 3-1, helped by a late goal from Dominic Szoboszlai. Premier League sides Fulham and Brentford have gone through, and Falkirk beat Hearts 2-1 as the losers missed the chance to go second in the Scottish Premiership. That's the latest. I'm Ruth McKee.
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5: For it is by grace you have been saved through faith. 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Not by works, so that no one can boast. 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Ephesians 2. 8 to 10.
6: 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My name is Chris Dolby. It's my absolute pleasure to have your company here. I'm going to be here until 11 p.m. this evening. If you like some rock and metal, this is your place. Starting us off tonight is Devin Williams, Curses.

Yes, yes, welcome in to the UTV One Rock Show, and we have started off this evening with Cursors by Devon Williams. How you going? Hope you've had the most fabulous week. We are midway through September. Can you, Adam and Eve? I know over the last few weeks I have been teasing you that I'm going to be bringing forward the heavy metal and hard rock Christmas carols this year. 2026 is going to be the year of the Christian Christmas carols early doors, but I haven't done it yet. I think I'm probably going to wait till October, if that's all right with you. I'm not going to say is that too early, because I think the whole point of it is it's too early, but is it early enough? That's what I want to say. I could probably squeeze some more in like next week's show if it isn't early enough, but we'll see. Anyway, I'm a big fan of Christmas. Right, on the show this evening, I am going to be playing for you some Impending Doom, some Living Sacrifice. I've got some Christoria, who is an artist that we interviewed a couple of years ago, and I haven't played her stuff in absolutely months. I'm looking forward to getting that one spinning later on. If you like a bit of female-fronted hard rock, she's brilliant. This track's going to be amazing. I'll get that play for you later on. But next up, I don't know what you call it. I think some people might call it like horror punk. I think that might be the genre. I'm not sure. It's a band called Grave Robber, and it's just a punk rock track, but quite... let's play it. Let me know what you think. This is called 28 Days Later.

0: that is so good. That chorus. Oh, it really leaps out, doesn't it? Yahweh! Dooby-dooby-doo! I'm not quite sure what they're saying there after that, but we've got the Yahweh bit. And frankly, what else do we need? It's amazing. That's Caddy and Co. on a UCB One rock show. Before that, Grave Robber, 28 Days Later. You are listening to the home of Christian hard rock and heavy metal in the UK, UCB One. And that's a bold claim considering that there is so much alternative music that plays during the day, but we do step it up a little bit on this show, do we not? Now, I'm a big believer in playing for you I like my smorgasbord of music to be as eclectic as possible. And this is going to be some of the older school flavour for the people who just really like to take it back to the OGs of the Christian metal scene. And it don't get more OG than the Rez Band. These guys are absolutely incredible. With a track that does not sound anything at all like Whole Lotta Rosie, this song is called Love Comes Down.
1: He said that

Well, that is an absolutely stomping track. That is Emerson Day featuring Zach Williams. Get behind me. Get behind me, Satan. That's perfection. Love, love that. And before it was Love Comes Down by the Rez Band. Now, if you want to get in touch with the show, don't ever forget that you are more than welcome to do that. It's one of the biggest honours, the most amazing thing when people take the time to get into their emails and send a message through to the show. I love having a little backwards and forwards in the emails with people. So even if you don't want something reading out, you're welcome to get in touch with me. You know, we've got to stick together, haven't we? You know, Christianity in the UK, it's let's face it, you know, church-going believers, it's a bit of a minority nowadays. And of those people, there's those who like metal is again very small. We're a minority of a minority. We've got to stick together. So get in touch. I like to meet new people, and I would love to hear from you. Or if you just want a track playing, that's a doable thing as well. My email address is the same as every other presenter on UCB, just substituted my name. So it's chris@ucb.co.uk. Do get in touch. I'd love to hear from you. Right, next up, this is going to be an amazing band called Natural State and their song, Whatever That Means. This one's new. Let's enjoy it together.

That's Ryan Clark from Demon Hunter backing up the boys from Impending Doom with one of my favourite tracks by Impending Doom called My Light Unseen. Before that, it was Natural State with their new track, Whatever That Means. And if you liked that and you haven't checked out any of their stuff, they really are impressing me a lot, Natural State. I've got a couple of their tracks that have just, you know, snuck through my inbox and, you know, I've just been putting them up. They're currently showing on my information here that they're an independent artist, so let's get behind them. Go check them out, Natural State, on Facebook, I believe, and YouTube, and Spotify, and all of the socials. Go give them some love from the UCB Rock Show community. I think they are doing wonderful things. Right, next up, this is going to be Living Sacrifice with a piece of thrash metal called Mask.

Nice. That is the incomparable Chaotic Resemblance with title track of their album, Get the Hell Out. And before that, it was Mask by Living Sacrifice. This is The Rock Show on UCB One. Plenty of time for plenty more absolute storming tracks before the end of the hour. But I want to bring this down a little bit. I think Chaotic Resemblance, you know, we've got some party rock there. This one, it's by the band Hopeful. And the track is called Get Me Out of the Way.

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He's riding the stallion. 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

0: life.
1: Oh, that's cracking. That's so good. I always think, when I think of Brandon Lake, I think of just like middle of the road contemporary Christian music, like inoffensive things that would be played inside of, like, you know, I don't know why I think that. Just kind of, you know, nothing that would be played on the rock show. But Brandon Lake has got some cool tunes, and that one, Sevens, that's definitely up there for my money, my vote, whatever. Yeah, I like that. Before that, it was Hopeful. Get me out of the way. That's a cracking track as well. Crikey, we are being spoiled with the amazing music that's been served up in the alternative Christian space this year, I guess, or last year, or certainly in recent times. There's been some good music coming out. Right, next up, this is that band I mentioned at the start, or sorry, solo artist, should I say, that I mentioned at the start of the show that I was excited to play, Chris Doria. I had the pleasure of talking to her a couple of years ago, and she was just making some awesome music at that time. It's all kind of like from her personal experiences with, you know, relationships that didn't go so well. I'm not going to go into too much detail on that, but, you know, she was kind of processing grief and trauma through her music and putting it out there to kind of encourage other people and, like, support them in their faith. And I thought she was just a real inspiration when I got to speak to her. Yeah, she did some work with guys from, come on, Disciple. I think it was Josiah from Disciple who helped produce the album and the music. See if you can hear any influences from that in this track. This is Chris Doria with Safe Place.
2: I

All right, then, we're nearly out of time for another week. Crikey, it sneaks up on you, doesn't it? You just kind of, I mean, a cup of coffee's not even gone cold yet, and we're already getting ready to leave. It's just not fair, but fear ye not, because I've got one more track that I'm going to be playing before I have to leave. And also, we're going to be back next Tuesday, 10 to 11pm, doing it again. 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Get on to UCB1 because it's about to get loud. It's going to get loud next Tuesday, 10pm, as always. Okay, next play is our last track of the evening. Playing us out is the incredible Giant Slayer by Josh Clay. Hope this one keeps you going until next Tuesday. And until then, look after yourself. I'll see you later. Good night.

Hi, I'm Matt Frost from Cirencester Baptist Church. If you were asked to come up with eight things that would make you happy or blessed, you would not choose the eight things that Jesus did described in Matthew's Gospel. Jesus says blessed or happy are the peacemakers, for they will be called sons or children of God. Now, I love the idea of being a child of God, but Jesus says to do so requires being a peacemaker. And that feels hard because often at times what I want is not peace, I want revenge. I'm angry with those around me. I don't want to make peace, I want to get my own back. So what does Jesus mean? What he means is that it is only when I start to let go of the anger and look to reconcile with the people around me, then I'm beginning to live what it means to be a child of God.

Hi, I'm Duncan Clark. I'm Senior Pastor at Coventry Elim Church. I don't cope very well with interruptions. While some people thrive in situations of spontaneity, I thrive in situations that are scheduled. Jesus is very different to me. He is a master at dealing with disruptions and disturbances. In fact, many of his most well-known ministry highlights took place when people interrupted his plans for the day. One occasion, Jesus is sat in a person's home, teaching a crowd who are listening intently. And as Jesus is talking, the roof starts to cave in and a paralyzed man is lowered into the middle of the room. But Jesus isn't fazed by it one bit. I would probably be concerned about the mess on the carpet or the state of the crumbling roof, but Jesus is awestruck by the people's faith and he turns their interruption into an opportunity to do good. I don't know about you, but I want to be like Jesus.

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Henrik and Way Back on UCB One Wednesday Overnight Show. It is Brian Furr with you. You are most welcome in, and I do hope you've had a good start to the week so far. You and me have reached the middle of our working week, and no matter where you are, no matter what you're up to, it really is great to have your company. Coming up in the first hour of our show, we're going to be having your featured artist, so stand by for tonight's artist. It is Ryan Hilton, and also around about 12:30, we'll have our simple discipleship teaching with Joe Cox as well. And not forgetting, further down the line, I've our UCB word for today and our night blessing as well. So plenty for you to enjoy as you go about your night and into those wee small hours of the morning. Let's get into the music with this. It's Hunter Plaque, Sweet By and By, Goodbye.

0: B1.
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Nolan Durham and American Material. This is Used to Be One Wednesday Overnight Show. It is Brian Furr with you. Let's check in on our artists in the spotlight. And this morning, we're putting the focus on Ryan Hilton. Now, Ryan says music has always been a part of his life. As a kid, his dad was his idol, and he watched him minister in many genres in the church. He says, I grew up in church, and that was full of talent with many anointed worship leaders, such as Nathan Palmer. So let's meet Ryan Hilton, and this is his song, Freedom Chant, on Used to Be One.

Vic Lucas and Joy is coming on UCB One. Through the night, it's Brian Farr with you just after 20 past 12. Let's check in with new music on the playlist for the month of September. And this next track, it is the latest release from Called Out Music. It's called Surreal.

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1: Toby Mac and Faithfully on Used to Be One. Through the night on a Wednesday morning, it's Brian Farr with you just on half past midnight. Let's check in with our simple discipleship teaching with Joe Cox. And this Wednesday, we're looking to pivot from looking at the faulty pillars that Saul built his life upon to the foundational truths that David built his godly kingdom on, as opposed to Saul, who built his identity on his past, his appearances, and his success. You see, David ultimately built his identity on the Lord and his truth. And when we let go of control and let God lead us and build our life on his truth and plans for our life, we build our lives on solid ground. There is freedom and joy in a life in him. Here's Joe.
2: Simple Discipleship with Joe Cox. Last episode, we looked at the four pillars Saul had built his identity on: his appearance, his past, his success, and other people's opinions. And we left Saul at the point where he just rushed into completing the burnt offering because Samuel was late. But Samuel was actually on time. Saul had just grown impatient and was panicking because the people had started to desert him. Enough criticising of Saul though, because we've all been there. And at times we all have shaky pillars that we choose to build on, or we grow impatient with God and try to do it all in our own strength. So let's switch it around. If Saul's setup and his pillars weren't great, then what should ours look like? Well, David had a brilliant setup, so let's look at his story. In chapter 16, the Lord says to Samuel, "How long will you mourn for Saul, since I have rejected him as king over Israel? Fill your horn with oil and be on your way. I am sending you to Jesse of Bethlehem, and I've chosen one of his sons to be king." And so Samuel goes in search of a new king, and he gets to Jesse and he takes a heifer with him to sacrifice, and he consecrates Jesse and his sons and invites them to join him. Do you see how different that is already? From Saul and his family, who didn't even know where the man of God in the town lived, to this family who welcomed Samuel and took part in the sacrifice. In other words, they knew God, and that's the big shift. We need to completely change the setup here. Saul was balancing his identity on four pillars, but David is starting with a strong foundation of God, and that's what he builds his identity on. He isn't a house on stilts, he's a house built on a solid foundation. And the four pillars holding up Saul's identity just become indicators of transformation for David. He switches them round. Saul focused on appearance, David let God shape his heart. Saul focused on his past, David let God shape his future. Saul focused on his success, David let God lead him into good works. Saul focused on other people's opinions, but David prioritised God's truth. Let me show you. Samuel is at Jesse's house, and when Jesse's sons arrived, Samuel saw Eliab and thought, "Surely the Lord's anointed stands here before the Lord." But the Lord said to Samuel, "Do not consider his appearance or his height," remember Saul, "for I have rejected him. The Lord does not look at the things people look at. People look at the outward appearance, but the Lord looks at the heart." So the sons continue to pass in front of Samuel, and he keeps saying, "The Lord hasn't chosen this one, nor this one," until the end of the line comes, and Saul asks if Jesse has any other sons. And we find out that yes, he does. His youngest son, David, is out tending the sheep. The youngest in the family usually did the shepherding duties. So eventually David comes back, and it says he was glowing with health and had a fine appearance and handsome features. But remember, although that's what we see outwardly, God has already told us about David's heart. That's how God made this decision, not based on his fine appearance, but by looking at the heart. And that's the difference. Saul focused on appearance, David let God shape his heart. And he prayed it himself in the Psalms, "Create in me a clean heart." When we obsess over our appearance, we have to control it. When we build our identity on God, though, concerns of our appearance change to become concerns of our heart. Am I becoming more like Jesus? Are godly actions becoming more natural for me to do? Am I just doing the right things without even meaning to? They're all indicators of transformation, of an identity built on the foundation of God. Next pillar, Saul focused on his past, but David let God shape his future. What else can we look at but David battling Goliath? Earlier, we identified patterns of behaviour in Saul that came directly from his family lineage. They were far from God. And we learned about how Saul's traits of hiding and feeling fear were passed on to those he led, who ran away from responsibility and hid in the rocks and cisterns. But then we look at David and we see that he didn't let his family or his position in his family or his past define him. When he went forward to defeat Goliath, his brothers had been there the whole time. And throughout that time, Goliath kept inviting a champion from Israel to come forward, which really should have been Saul. But remember, Saul is defined by his success, and the thought of not winning meant that he didn't go forward. But David, despite the rest of his family cowering away from Goliath, boldly puts himself forward, astonished that so far the people of Israel had allowed Goliath to speak against their God. Saul possibly tries to get the credit by putting his armour on David, but David doesn't let him and he goes on to defeat Goliath. That's the power of an identity built on the foundation of God. We're no longer defined by generational patterns, our past successes or our past failures. Instead, we get to kickstart generational blessing as God passes on blessing and favour through our generations. So how do we embrace this? We build an identity on God as our foundation and let his power transform our future and redeem our past. That's what David did. This wasn't about securing his identity. It was about living out who God had called him to be. Next pillar, Saul focused on his success. David let God lead him into good works. In Psalm 18, David says, "It is God who arms me with strength and keeps my way secure." Instead of striving for success, we get to search for good works, even the invisible ones that no one sees except God. I could talk about this all day. We have been created for good works. Ephesians 2:10 says, "For we are God's handiwork, created in Christ Jesus to do good works, which God prepared in advance for us to do." So we've been created in Christ Jesus to do good works. What good works? Ones God prepared in advance for us to do. So what does that mean? It means that we don't have to create our own good works, our own success, our own stories. We have to look for the ones that God has already prepared for us to do. I take such great relief in that. I now get to search for good works, not muster up my own success. Let that one sink in. If you don't feel like you're as successful as you should be, that is pillar talk, not foundation talk. Foundation talk says that as you continue to follow Jesus, you'll encounter good works on the path. Success has nothing to do with it anymore. Your identity is built on Jesus. And the final pillar, Saul focused on other people's opinions, but David prioritised God's truth. Further on in David's story, we find him dancing through the streets as the Ark of God is brought into the city. Michal, his wife, sees him, and it says, "And when she saw King David leaping and dancing before the Lord, she despised him in her heart." Chapter 6 says this, "When David returned to bless his household, Michal, daughter of Saul, came out to meet him and said, 'How the king of Israel has distinguished himself today, going around half naked in full view of the slave girls of his servants, as any vulgar fellow would.' David said to Michal, 'It was before the Lord who chose me rather than your father or anyone from his house when he appointed me ruler over the Lord's people, Israel. I will celebrate before the Lord. I will become even more undignified than this, and I will be humiliated in my own eyes. But by these slave girls you spoke of, I will be held in honour.'" David didn't mind being humbled in front of people as he exalted God. People's opinions didn't stop him. And in fact, their vision of him didn't even matter. When we look at what he replied, he says he danced before the Lord, not before people. As we move into this foundational way of living, we get to put the opinion of God above the opinion of people. So I've already put some application into there, but let's recap what this really means. As long as we have a foundation built on God rather than built on shaky pillars that we have to try to control, such as our appearance, our successes, the way people talk about us, our reputation, our finances, our job, the things that we do at church, whatever it might be. Our skill sets, our gifts. We put them in the wrong place when we use them as pillars to uphold our identity. But we put them in the right place when we see them as indicators of God's transforming work in our lives. And we should expect this as we continue to follow him as his disciples, being with Jesus, becoming like him and doing what he did. And so maybe last episode you identified a few pillars that you might be building your identity on. I wonder what the opposite aspect of those are that would actually be indicators of transformation. For example, in my life, it would look like shifting from focusing on making sure I'm seen to be doing the right things to instead pursuing a right heart from which those right things naturally flow. For you, it might look like switching out an identity that's built on storing up wealth to asking the question of whether it's becoming easier for you to be more generous. Storing up wealth is pillar talk. Becoming more naturally generous is foundation talk. Or maybe it's becoming more aware of when you need to be in control and have a plan. A foundation approach would be to instead see your ability to surrender to God's lead and timing as an indicator of transformation that's taking place. One controls, the other trusts. And let me remind you, we're all building on pillars somewhere, and there's often truth to our pillars. That's why they've worked well so far. After all, Saul really was the tallest and most handsome man. He did look like a king and he did have some success. But in the end, our pillars will always limit us. And at some point, if we want to continue in our discipleship, we have to switch pillars out for a godly foundation and say, "Here I am, Lord. Who do you say I am?" So let's end on a hope-filled question. Where have you seen God's transformation in your life so far? There'll have been a switch from a pillar to a foundation there, so let's celebrate that. And let's pray. Jesus, thank you for the transformation that's taken place in our lives so far. You are the only one who offers us a true, a good and right way to live, and we want to walk in it. God, would you highlight areas to us where we're building on shaky pillars, trying to control what can't be controlled, and would you help us to surrender to you and your good plans? We love you, Jesus, in your precious name. Amen.

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And if you want to listen back to any of Joe Cox's teachings that have been broadcast within the last 14 days, you can listen back on our replay service. 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

You're on Used to Be One through the night on a Wednesday morning. It is Brian Farr with you. And a reminder, there's non-stop entertainment coming up on your favourite radio station a little bit later. You see, on Wednesday nights, we have Origins, which is presented by Bex Millington. Now, this show is at 10 o'clock tonight. And this is the programme that gives you all the details of the stories about the songs and the artists. And it answers the question, how did they come up with that? What is the origin? That's Origins with Bex from 10 o'clock tonight on Used to Be One. The love of God has got me.

0: You're on UCB1 through the night on a Wednesday morning. It is Brian Farr with you. And don't forget, you can check in, say hello to me. Let me know where you're listening from. brian@ucb.co.uk. Going to keep the music rolling. This is Judah Ball, Myself, on UCB1.
1: 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I hate

This is Used to Be One Through the Night. It is Brian Farrell with you. We are heading towards our 1 o'clock news, but don't go anywhere after one. We'll have your night blessing and our Used to Be word for today. Your latest news is right after this.

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2: From the Sky News Centre at 1. Cameras are going to be installed in cots in England's neonatal units after an inquiry into Lucy Letby's murders. It found three babies killed by the former nurse at the Countess of Chester Hospital could have survived if the police were called sooner. Dysfunctional management was also criticised. Dr. Susan Gilby says she witnessed that when she joined the hospital as an executive 3 weeks after Letby's arrest.
3: In particular, a disrespect and dislike from some of the senior executive team of doctors voicing their concerns and speaking up for their patients. I found that extremely concerning and odd.